0: that says it should be. The money should go where the growth and the demand is.
1: A new report finds the funding of aged residential care is not keeping up with the cost of providing it. The Westpac report investigates future challenges and opportunities for service providers. It finds, with an ageing population, people will require more complex and costly care. Economist Paul Clark says some providers may be able to use profits from retirement villages to offset aged care losses.
2: One of the consequences of that is because of the losses they do incur, as standalone providers do as well, they are less likely in the future to invest in new beds, which has implications for future demand.
1: Net migration continues to rise as more people move to New Zealand and fewer Kiwis move away. Latest Stats NZ data shows net migration reached 17,600 in the year to June, up from 10,300. Migrant arrivals reached almost 131,000, up 1%. Migrant departures fell to about 113,000, down 5%. The brain drain is not over yet, though. Migrant departures are still about 24% higher than the long-term average. Alarm bells after a young boy sat on a discarded needle on a Dunedin bus. The needle, still connected to a syringe, became lodged in the schoolboy's leg during his daily commute from the Dunedin bus hub. He removed it himself, put it in a rubbish bin and continued to school, but has since undergone hospital testing to check for health risks. Mother Lacey Taylor says discarded needles are not unusual in Dunedin.
3: He obviously wasn't schooled on keeping the needle to be able to get it tested. It has to be put out there. School your children. Don't be naive. This is real and it is happening.
1: And Radio New Zealand is set to axe 10% of its workforce in a major cost-cutting move. The public broadcaster has told staff it needs to reduce numbers to remain financially sustainable. It currently has about 342 full-time staff and is planning to cut 25 to 30 roles over 10 months. RNZ absorbed a 7% reduction in funding last year, which was cut a further 2% in May, with the prospect of another 5% in each of the following 2 years. That's Newstalk ZB News with Fisher Funds, New Zealand's most trusted KiwiSaver provider.
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1: To Newstalk ZB Sport, World Cup winning coach Sir Steve Hansen believes Richie Mo'unga's All Blacks recall is more about the future than the now. Sir Steve says getting to know the systems under new coach Dave Rennie will be a key factor in the selection.
5: They've brought him over to get him schooled up on what they're trying to do and how they're trying to do it. So it's not a decision they've made hastily. So you've got to recommend them for that. And, if they're looking long term, then you've got to say, well, it's a good decision.
1: In Mo'unga's place, Andrew Newstub has been promoted from the bench to start at first five for Canterbury's Ranfurly Shield defence against Bay of Plenty tomorrow. An errant tee shot into the water has cost Kiwi golfer Ryan Fox big time. In the latest PGA Tour event in Memphis, the triple bogey resulting in a 3-over par first round, leaving Fox well back of the lead, 8 shots. Netball New Zealand Chief Executive Jenna Wootton is conscious of rushing a decision that could define her tenure. She has officially started in the role as of Wednesday, as the sport grapples to salvage its domestic comp. The Herald reports Ali Williams and Anna Mowbray have pitched a professional competition to bridge the gap to a fully privatised 2028 league. Wootton says time is crucial as players weigh up their options offshore, but they need to do their due diligence.
6: This is a decision that will have impacts for years to come, and we need to make sure that the decision is the right decision, that it's responsibly made, and that it works really well for the future of netball.
1: Only one of 8 New Zealanders have made finals on the second day of the Pan Pacific Swimming Championships in California. Lewis Clairbert setting the 7th fastest time in qualifying for the 400-metre individual medley decider. Amber George was the best of the rest, setting the 9th fastest time in the 50-metre backstroke heats. Cam Gray 20th in the men's 100-metre freestyle. Chelsea Edwards 15th equal fastest in the women's equivalent. And Daly Cherry Evans has wound back the clock in what has since been confirmed as his 16th and final season in the NRL, guiding the Roosters to a 12-6 triumph over the Panthers last night to open round 24 and helping the Roosters go top of the table. I'm Max Toll. That's Newstalk ZB News and Sport to 5 past midday. The Hour with Matt and Tyler is up next.
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1: 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State Highway 2, moderate through Silverstream again, right by Kennedy Good Bridge and Melling Link, flowing well from Petone. The Urban Motorway, you're going to hit a moderate patch just after Bolton Street. State Highway 1 is flowing well. 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Ivanka Zonich for Time Saver Traffic and Travel.

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6: 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So despite the fact we know who's going to win, democracy moves slowly.
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7: News Talk ZB, it's time for the regional wrap with Tobias McIntosh. G'day, Tobias. G'day, mate. So, Naitahu is stepping out from the sidelines on local government reform.
8: Yes, so this is the iwi. They're proposing replacing the South Island's 24 councils with five larger authorities. So this is supported locally by elected boards and a South Island-wide shared services entity. It's put forward the plan to relevant ministers alongside the local entities who are tabling their proposals. The question now is, well, whether the government will listen to it, given it wasn't actually invited to contribute. Kai Whakahaere Justin Tipper says the proposal meets the government's key criteria, including reducing duplication and improving economic viability and scale.
9: There's always comments, co-governance, this co-governance, that. This has got nothing to do with co-governance. This is about participation. This is about contributing to what we think is a tide that can lift all boats across Te Waipounamu.
8: Meanwhile, though, local politicians have questioned why the iwi wasn't actually invited to contribute, given it is such a significant stakeholder down south.
7: Yes, and to Wellington, a rare birth at the wildlife park.
8: Yeah, I think this is great. So a mother goat in Upper Hutt, she's defied the odds and given birth to quadruplets. So Staglands Wildlife Reserve is welcoming four healthy and thriving Arapawa Island kids to its family, three females and one male. It says the birth was a remarkable occasion, as while twin births, they're actually common in goats, four is exceptionally rare. It says they're receiving round-the-clock care at the moment and, well, as to be expected, they're going to become fan favourites over the coming weeks. So the Arapawa goat is a rare heritage breed with historic roots in New Zealand, linked to Captain James Cook's release of two goats on the island in 1773. The BBC, they recently estimated there could be as few as 150 worldwide.
7: What a great story. And finally, Auckland police are appealing for witnesses after an armed man was yesterday fatally shot by officers at Sylvia Park.
8: Yeah, this is the man who was on bail, stole an air rifle from Penrose's Gun City early yesterday afternoon, leading to a near hour-long police chase. His car was left stranded outside the mall after spikes were deployed, causing him to flee on foot with the weapon. The man was shot by officers, and while first aid was provided, he died at the scene.
10: He's like, there's a shooter, there's a shooter.
11: It was five or six shots out loud.
12: Right in the middle of the island, like it'd been hit by something.
11: They then proceeded to completely seal off all the car park.
8: Superintendent Sunny Patel says they're after as much information as

0: and causing all this sort of damage.
1: But it just goes to show there are so many elements to our ecosystem that I had no idea that this was happening. And the devastation, as I say, that is causing overseas, it might sound like an innocent little piggyback ride, but it can cause horrendous damage. And, we'll just wait and see who the fun guy at the party is.
0: Yes, nicely said. Jess, thank you very much. You have a lovely weekend and we'll see you back here on Monday.
1: See you, Tyler. You too.
0: That is our mate in the South, Jess Davidson, for thecountry.co.nz. Coming up next, we'll have a chat with Liam Dan, business editor at large for the Herald. And new immigration data is out, so he'll tell us what is happening. That is coming up next. It is 23-1.
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0: Very good afternoon to you. It is 21-1, and it's time to have a chat with Liam Dan, business editor at large for the Herald. G'day, Liam.
10: Hey, Tyler.
0: So, new immigration data has just dropped. What is happening?
10: Yeah, so for the year to June, we had a net migration gain of 17,600. So, you know, look, it's positive, but it's still historically pretty low levels of population gain, I guess. Slightly, you know, so we're up from, it was down to 10,300 in the June 2025 year, so quite a bit up on that, sort of tracking a bit sideways, but we are seeing fewer people departing. So, you know, 118,800 migrant departures year to 25. And that is down to 113. So maybe that's, people are sticking around and staying in New Zealand. That might be a good thing. Could be because the Australian economy's not going quite so well as well.
0: But yes. I mean, interesting figures, and it sounds very good on paper there, but I suppose, well, it takes some time to dig into exactly, you know, who's staying here. Are the young people still going across the ditch? Clearly, that seems to have changed in recent
10: months.
0: Yeah,
10: these numbers take a while to sort of just to firm up. So, these go back to June, and even then you'll see revisions in the next lot that come out, and more revisions as they sort of kind of, because they have to work out who's really long term and who's, you know, like sometimes people go and they don't know whether they're staying long term or and all that sort of stuff. So it takes a while, but I think there is a hope that that we see a net migration, you know, the gains continue to pick up, and probably ideally from fewer Kiwis departing. But
0: yes.
10: We're certainly noticing that it's having an impact, say, on the Auckland economy, housing market, all that kind of stuff.
0: Absolutely. Yeah, fascinating stuff as always. Liam, good to see you. You have a nice weekend and we'll see you back here soon. That is Liam Dan, of course, New Zealand Herald Business Editor at Large. Time to talk entertainment and lifestyle with reporter Varsha Anjali. G'day, Varsha.
11: Hey.
0: So Nicole Kidman says Tom Cruise held her back.
11: Yeah, so she's come out with an admission that might surprise some people. She says that marrying Tom Cruise left her known simply as his wife rather than being recognized of her own accord. She said that people had warned her that marrying the Hollywood actor would mean living in a shadow, but she did not care because she was madly in love. So they married back in 1990 and divorced in 2001.
0: What did she did? She did a few movies between 1990 and 2001, didn't she? Eyes Wide Shut? Oh, Tom Cruise was in that, wasn't he?
11: Yeah, he was in that one. She was in a few things.
0: Yeah, fascinating story. And Travis Barker has revealed the one rule he and Kourtney Kardashian have in their marriage.
11: Yeah, so the couple have been married since 2022. And he told People magazine that the secret is we try to not ever fall asleep mad at each other. Just resolving anything so you don't go to bed not feeling connected is really important, he says.
0: Seems like sound advice, yeah. I think, for anybody listening out there.
11: Whether
0: you want to listen to Travis Barker or not, he seems like a nice enough guy, but I think that's solid advice for
11: Pretty
0: any relationship.
11: Important.
0: Yeah. Varsha, really nice to see you. Thank you very much for coming in. You have a nice weekend.
11: You too.
0: That is Varsha Anjali, entertainment and lifestyle reporter. Coming up next, Darcy Watergrave is in, and we'll have a chat about the All Blacks team for the Bulls clash. They have been named, so we'll tell you all about that. And also, Mowbray and Williams present their rescue package to Netball New Zealand. So that is coming up very, very shortly. It is 17-1.
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2: 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G'day mate, like the shirt.
3: What do you want?
2: Everything. What do you got?
3: Well, you can't
2: I'm
3: have
2: just
3: this
2: feeling
3: shirt.
2: Happy today, mate. It's Friday. It's I've got a spring in my step. I really like that shirt. What do you know what? Yeah, that's from he's wearing a beautiful Warriors shirt. What
3: it's
2: season was
3: got
2: that one?
3: Kotto all over it. It's like a black and grey, and it's I actually don't remember. I've got such a pile of them, I forgot which season's what and where. It's a while ago now, to be 15 years ago.
2: Well, you look good in it, mate.
3: I think. Yeah, it's a nice pattern. I do like it, although I wouldn't mind one of the new ones. They look pretty good.
2: They look pretty
3: the
2: cool as well.
3: Round ones, they're pretty good.
2: There's not too many duds in the Warriors arsenal when it comes to the uniforms. A couple there maybe, but
3: yeah, people didn't like the Bush shirt one, but I love that. I wish I had a Bush shirt one. Yeah. That was absolute classic. Anyway.
2: Right, switching codes. Let's have a chat about the All Blacks. The team has been named for the Bulls clash. Who's in, who's out?
3: Well, there's many Joshes in the team. There's Joshes everywhere you look. One of them is the first 5'8", Josh Jacob. And Dave Rennie mentioned why exactly he picked them at first 5'8", if we can.
2: Right. We'll just see if we've got their audio there from Dave Rennie.
3: A little card excited. That's okay. No, he's fighting off the challenge of Richie Mwanga. Mm-hmm.

0: afternoon or this evening, and then all the finals, all the fun and games is coming up tomorrow. So James Wade, number six in the world, joins us to have a really good yarn about that.
1: 180!
0: That's the one. Yeah. You know it. All up right. The Oki.
1: Darcy, great to see you, mate. Go well tonight. Have a great weekend. See you back here Tuesday.
0: Thank you for the compliment. Love your work.
1: Love yours too, mate. That is Darcy Watergrave, Sports Talk host. It is 8 minutes to one.
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1: Afternoon to you. It is 5 to 1. So coming up after 1 o'clock, the South Island has been thrown a pretty significant bone by the National Party this morning, with the Governor announcing a series of new investments and structural changes aimed at boosting the region's economy. So speaking at a business event this morning, Prime Minister Christopher Luxon said the South Island is worth around $100 billion a year with its farms, vineyards, mines, ports, tourism operators. It helps drive growth, creates jobs and generates export income for the entire country. So the package includes $50 million for the shared road and rail connections needing for the proposed Rolleston Freight Hub. Queenstown also features heavily, given its importance, National says, to the tourism economy. So National says it will make sure proposed gondola projects designed to reduce road congestion in Queenstown can access existing public transport funding. It's also committing $25 million to a four-laning the remaining section from Hanson Road down to the 5 mile roundabout. So here's what I want to have a chat about. The big winners from this package are clearly Christchurch and particularly Queenstown. And most of us know the traffic woes in Queenstown. It is a mess. It can take up to an hour during peak times just to get from Frankton to the CBD. So do you think this is a worthwhile investment when it comes to the likes of the gondola and four-laning this particular road? Is this where tax money should be pumped into the likes of Queenstown? Or do you think that particular area needs to...

start planning for the growth it's experiencing itself. There is a heck of a lot of money down there, a heck of a lot of capital, and a heck of a lot of investment. So is this money well spent? And if you're in the South Island, do you feel like you're finally being shown some love by central government when it comes to your infrastructure? 0800 80 1080 is the number to call. 9292 is the text. It is 4 minutes to one. I will be back in a few moments.

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10: 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Mike Hosking, Heather Duplessis-Allen, Matt Heath, Tyler Adams. All the names you can trust. This is News Talk ZB News.
11: It's 1 o'clock. I'm Raylene Ramsey. A gondola-based public transport system could be on the cards for Queenstown if the government's re-elected. National leader Chris Luxon's promising to back initiatives like an urban gondola network between the airport and town centre to relieve pressure on the roads. ACT leader David Seymour signalled he's also in favour, calling Queenstown a hotspot.
12: You can't get more workers living there unless it goes very high. You can't get more people commuting in there unless you widen the road. So the whole place is just stuck.
11: Seymour says a gondola would solve the same problems a road would, and it could make sense to fund it the same way. The South Island's largest iwi has tossed an amalgamation proposal into the ring, whether invited or not. Ngāi Tahu wants the South Island's 24 councils replaced with 5 larger authorities, supported by locally elected boards and a South Island-wide shared services entity. Iwi chair Justin Tipper says there's no question local government needs to change, and this proposal grapples with the criteria central government is looking for.
13: The government are genuine in their desire to establish a better system. I think they'll be open to good ideas no matter where they come from. We've put our thoughts on the table, and I'm content for those ideas to be judged on their own merits.
11: Net migration continues to rise as more people move to New Zealand and fewer Kiwis move away. Later Stats NZ data shows net migration reached 17,600 in the year to June, up from 10,300 in the previous year. Is business reporter Michael Sergal. Migrant arrival.

0: growth. It is our biggest tourism mecca. Should that mean it gets more taxpayer money to deal with those infrastructure pressures created by that success? There is plenty, as we know, local investment down there. The Gondola proposal already has private backing, including from the likes of Rod Jury. And what about the rest of the South Island? Nelson, Blenheim, Timaru, Ashburton, plenty of other regions have their own infrastructure and investment problems, but they weren't mentioned in this particular announcement. So what do you say? Does government money naturally gravitate towards the shiny projects because that's where the investment and the economic growth is? And if you're in the North Island, are you happy that it seems like the South Island is starting to get some love here? That was quite a profound report that only $1 out of every $9 of government funding for roads is spent in the South Island, considering the number of people down there, considering what they contribute to the GDP, and considering the state of some of those highways and roads. But what do you say? 0800 80 10 80 is that number to call. 9292 is the text number. Tell me what you think. Are you happy? And is this a wise place to be putting this government money? Tell me what you think. It is 13 past one. Back very shortly.
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0: It is a quarter past one, and we're talking about National's promise of big investment in the South Island. So the package includes $50 million for the Rolleston Freight Hub. They've also promised to complete Christchurch's third tower, Christchurch Hospital's third tower, I should say, if re-elected. That would include an extra 96 beds. And they've also said it will make sure the proposed gondola projects in Queenstown, designed to reduce road congestion, can access existing public transport funding. It's also committing $25 million to four-lane, the remaining section from Hanson Road down to the 5 mile roundabout. There's also commitment to work on improving state highway bridges across the South Island. So if you're in the South right now, does this start to go some way to show that the government actually knows you exist and is starting to show you some love. I mentioned that report that that came out a little bit earlier this week, that only $1 out of every $9 the government spends on roads is actually spent in the South Island, considering it's got 25% of the population. And when it comes to Queenstown, is that something you can get behind? Do we need to ensure the likes of Queenstown? It is our

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7: 17 to 2, so the National Party has promised a big boost for the South Island when it comes to infrastructure. What do you say? 0800 80 1080 is that number to call. Scott, you're in Christchurch.
8: Yeah, g'day Tyler. Brilliant day down, well, up here, down here, wherever you're from. I mean, I know you're from Christchurch.
7: I am.
8: Currently about 17 degrees at the moment, and I'm sitting in Amberley.
7: Beautiful.
8: I'm sitting in Amberley about 45 minutes north of Christchurch, but that's just because I've been out for a drive. But anyway.
7: What a place.
8: So I don't know Queenstown at all. I've never been there. I do want to go there to have a look around. But $200 to $400 million seems a bit excessive for a gondola that, yes, potentially is just a tourist attraction. But like, you know, it's like Christchurch. So yes, Christchurch went through the earthquakes, they went through the mosques and the mosque shooting and all that sort of stuff. And yes, we got, well, Christchurch got given a whole lot of government money to rebuild. Now, all those infrastructure major anchor projects, as you could say, have all been completed. But Christchurch has lost its vibe. So, you know, hundreds of millions of dollars have been spent in Christchurch for the stadium and the pools and the, you know, upgrades and whatever have you, but it's lost its vibe. The infrastructure that needs fixing is the roading right throughout the whole of the South Island, from Picton all the way through to probably Invercargill, all the way through to Queenstown to the West Coast. Surely there has to be better ways of spending $200 to $400 million rather than put it on one project and fix the South Island roads. Like, as you say, one in every $9 or $10 gets spent in the South Island. Yes, there's only, what, 1.25 or 3 or 5 million people in the South Island in total. But, I mean, our roads are suffering, our infrastructure is suffering, our, you know, the commutes. If you drive between Christchurch and Ashburton, it's roughly an hour, 45 minutes to an hour's drive. But the roads are literally falling apart under your wheels as you're driving down the road.
7: Is that right? I mean, that was the question, like, I was going to put out there, Scott, is I, the last time I went down to Christchurch was about a year ago. And in the Christchurch City, there's been a lot of work done to infrastructure, as we know. And even out east, there's still some grumblings. I get that, and there's a bit of work to do. But the infrastructure to me was pretty okay. But, the, you know, the last time I drove down to Dunedin was some time ago. But I thought the road was not in bad shape there. Is it starting to fall apart pretty quick?
8: So the Christchurch City Central roads, they're poked, to be polite.

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17: Newstalk ZB, it is 7:22. G'day, Murray.
18: Yeah.
17: G'day, mate. What's
18: before
17: your thoughts?
18: Before they do anything with anything with the roads, First off, they have to get rid of all the heavy trucks on the roads and put it on rail.
17: All of them.
18: Because the road bases were never designed for the weights they carry.
17: I'll just get you to turn that radio down in the background if you can, Murray, because I'm hearing both of us come back through there.
18: My Nintendo skills aren't that good.
17: That's right, mate. That's all right. So, yeah, look, I mean, the situation as it stands, and I know Winston Peters is very keen on investment into rail, but you do still need to have trucks exporting or moving a lot of those goods, right? That's just the nature of how we are geographically. Is it'd be nice to get a lot more on rail, but you still need trucks to move goods to and from the South Island to the north and vice versa. Oh, Murray, your phone line's just cut out, mate, but thank you very much. Get your point. Craig, what do you reckon?
19: You know, that guy that was just on the phone from Christchurch saying how the roads are so bad, It blows me away. I don't live down there, but I'm a keen motorcyclist, and we've done the South Island and whatnot, and all the guys I know on the bike scene, they just can't wait to get down the side of South Island because the roads are just so good. Compared to the North Island.
17: Really? Interesting you say that, Craig. And look, I haven't driven everywhere in the North Island, but when I've driven from Auckland to Wellington to get on the ferry to go back down to Christchurch, I noticed a marked difference between, you know, the roading infrastructure up here versus the South. And as I said before, a lot of people just accept that the South Island geographically is a lot more challenging, so you put up with more dangerous roads. But interesting you say that.
19: Yeah, no, well, we find, hey, these new expressways that they've built, you know, along St. Ira 1, they're fantastic. Nothing beats them. But when you get down and sort of the further south you go, the better they get. So I don't know if it's the alternate routes that are falling apart, but the motorcycle fraternity, they just love the South Island roads.
17: Right.
19: Amazing.
17: Interesting, yeah. Craig, thank you very much, mate. We're out of time because the news is hot on our tail, but appreciate your thoughts. That is Craig's thoughts. He reckons

0: The motorcycle fraternity thinks that the South Island roads are tip-top. I think some of them are. You know, the last time I went from Christchurch down to Dunedin, long straight roads, and I thought it was doing it pretty well, but our previous caller disagreed with that. Thank you to everybody who texted through and called up on that. So a big promise from the National Party for more investment in the South Island. Many will be happy down there. Whether the gondola gets across the line, we will wait and see. All on the proviso National gets back in, of course, but thank you very much. Right, coming up after 2 o'clock. Have you had to give up health insurance, or is it worth keeping it no matter the price? I'll tell you more very shortly, but taking your calls on that 0800 80 1080. And if you want to send a text, 9292 is that number. News, sport, and weather with Raylene Ramsey on its way. I'll be back in a few moments.
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10: It's 2 o'clock. I'm Raylene Ramsey. An urban Queenstown gondola network could be funded as a public transport project if Nationals re-elected. The party is promising to back the project, which would aim to connect the city's airport to its town centre. It says it would finance this through the National Land Transport Fund, which is made up of fuel taxes and road user charges. Transport Minister Chris Bishop says Queenstown has massive congestion challenges, but big growth and tourism ambitions.
11: The simple reality is we can't just continue to add road space in Queenstown, billions and billions of dollars that they can't afford and we can't afford either. So we have to think creatively.
10: National's committed to finishing Christchurch Hospital's Tower C if it's re-elected. The tower's construction is well underway, with Health NZ saying it's progressing well and is on track for wards to be operational early next year. Nicola Willis says her party will deliver 96 new beds.
12: Yes, the tower has already been committed to, but the intention was that some of it would be empty shell space. The new commitment we're making today is to ensure we do the fit out.
10: Meanwhile, there are claims the South Island is getting $1.5 billion a year less than is being taken from it. Research commissioned by Southern Regional Councils shows the South Island accounts for 22% of the economy. And despite having 27% of road use, it gets just 11% of transport funding.

0: Partly cloudy with low cloud about the city and the odd shower possible from this evening. Southerly breezes down to a low of 10 degrees tonight. Tomorrow, occasional rain clearing for a time in the morning with easterlies turning strong southerly in the evening. Tomorrow's high 14 degrees, a low of 6 tomorrow night. Sunday, a few showers, a strong southerlies and a forecast high of 9 degrees. Monday, occasional rain with southerlies and a high of 9. And Tuesday, showers easing in the morning but staying cloudy with a high of 10.
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0: 24% over the past 5 years, compared with 25% overall inflation. That is a big increase, while the average claim paid per member has almost doubled from $1,097 in 2021 to almost $2,000 last year. And the big concern is this could become a bit of a vicious cycle as more people drop private cover, more pressure ends up on the public health system, doesn't it? Which is already facing rising costs as New Zealand's population ages. And health insurance is also increasingly becoming something perhaps only wealthier New Zealanders can afford, with almost half of the people in the country's most affluent areas having cover, compared with just 18% in the most deprived areas. But the big question I've got for you is whether private health insurance is still worth paying for, particularly when premiums keep rising, or whether people are better off taking their chances with the public system. Have you had to ditch particular policies or your health insurance entirely because of the cost, or have you done everything you can to try and keep a hold of it? I personally would put it right up there as one of the most important insurances. House, right up there, of course, health, and then for me, coming in third place is probably car insurance. I think if push came to shove, I would get rid of the car insurance before the health, potentially go to third party. But I would be lying if I said I hadn't looked at it closely over the past few years, because it is not cheap. Obviously, it keeps going up, and I have questioned at the age of 40 whether maybe I should be rolling the dice. But at this point, I've decided I don't want to take the risk, but that could change as those premiums start to climb higher and higher. And for me as a 40-year-old, it is a slightly tricky place to be in. One that if you ditch your health insurance and you try to get back in, it costs a heck of a lot of money. But also looking at the odds of the next 10 years, hopefully my health will be okay. But at this point, I've decided that it is not worth the risk. But what are you doing when it comes to private health insurance? Is that something that you've had to let go because those premiums have just got too much for you? Or have you tried to cut out everything else you can in the hopes of keeping that? Because when you need it, as many people listening who have had to tap into that, is such peace of mind rather than have to go in the waiting game of the public service. But tell me your situation. 0800 80 10 80. Has health insurance become unaffordable, too unaffordable for a lot of Kiwis? And are you rolling the dice with the public service? Or are you keeping it above many other things in your life? Tell me. 9292 is the text number, and 0800 80 10 80 is that number to call. It is 10 past 2. Back very shortly.
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7: 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Featuring the iconic music and lyrics of Tim Rice and Andrew Lloyd Webber, with a dazzling international cast, and includes unforgettable hits like I Don't Know How to Love Him, Gethsemane and Superstar. Jesus Christ Superstar at the St. James Theatre from the 18th of November.

0: insurance then, he will never be covered for that ailment again. 0800 80 1080 is the number. G'day, Jan.
1: Oh, hi, Matt. So funny that you're talking about that today, because I'm in the same situation talking to my son this week. I'm having to look at cancelling my insurance. I was in it since I was 19. I'm now 71. And when you turn 70, it just goes up horrifically.
0: Yes.
1: So I'm paying $400 a month. I'm living alone because I lost my husband 8 years ago. So it's a lot of money to come out of your weekly benefit. I'm having a CAT scan on Monday because I went and saw a surgeon. But I'm possibly going to need surgery. But the balance I'm going to have to pay, I won't have the money to pay the balance. I mean, my balance, I won't be able to afford to pay the balance.
0: Is it one of those copay? Is it one of those copay arrangements? Is it, Jan?
1: Yes.
0: Right. Okay. Yes. Gotcha. Yeah. So you're covered for 80% of the coverage, but you got to front up the other 20%. Yeah.
1: I do, but if you've got to have major surgery, the balance you've got to pay up to say maybe 12, 14, 15,000. The difference, because some of those operations are $50,000.
0: It's where the small print gets you, isn't it, Jan? Well, it's not really small print, but I hear your frustration that you're paying so much for these premiums, and many people sign up to these copay agreements. I've got copay, I think, with our pet insurance, and it still stings because you pay so much for it, and I know it lowers your premium. But then when something happens and you've got to front up thousands of dollars, and you think, well, hang on a minute, I've paid you thousands of dollars.
1: Over the years, since I was 19, I'm now 71, and I've only had 3 operations in my life, so, yeah.
0: So does that mean you can't take them up on it? If you can't afford that 20%, you can't tap into that claim.
1: No, I can't. Well, no, I'll wait until I'll have to stop it if I need surgery because I won't be able to afford the balance.
0: Is there anyone out there that could loan you the money? I mean, it just seems cruel, Jan, that you're covered, that you've paid for it, and they've got you ready to go, you know, if you need it after that scan. But the very fact that you can't pay that 20% means that you can't take advantage of it. It's not right.
1: That's right. Yes.
0: Well, Jan, I know. Yeah. Jan, I'm sorry you're going through that, and really, really hope it's successful for you. But that is tough. And I know what people would be saying listening, that you sign up to the copay agreements and that lowers your premium. But it is particularly cruel when you've got access, you've got your insurance, the claim has been accepted, but then they need that extra 20% from you. And if it's significant surgery, that's going to be significant money. And if you can't pay it, then you can't tap into the insurance that you paid for. But what do you say? Are you in that same situation? 0800 80 1080 or 9292 is the text number. It is 20 past 2. Back in a few moments.
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0: 1-800-80-1080 is the number to call. I think we've got Rod back. G'day, Rod.
1: G'day, Tyler. Can you hear me okay?
0: Gotcha. Perfect. So we're talking about the copay. You've cancelled, but that wasn't before the insurance company came back to you and said, we're going to introduce the copay on renewal. Your premiums went up. So why did they do that? So did they offer you the option of copay to try and bring the premiums down?
1: No, they didn't. It was purely, we'd always had a situation where making a claim, we had 100% of the claim paid as long as you went to a surgeon or whatever that was approved by the insurer. Mm-hmm. They would pay 100% less the excess. They then brought in this co-payment business of paying 20% of the claim with the approved surgeon plus the excess. And the premium went from $1,000 to $1,500 a month.
0: And that's when you cancelled?
1: That's when I cancelled. Mm. I thought, I've had enough of this. I'll put that money aside. If I have another op or whatever, it's only going to take 2 or 3 years. A knee costs about $30,000. I've had two of those. Well, at $1,500 a month, in a couple of years' time, I'll be able to pay for the knee out of the saved premium.
0: That feels particularly egregious, Rod. Are they allowed to do that? I mean, maybe they are, but you signed a particular deal with them, and I get it. It comes up with renewal, so that's a wee get-out-of-jail card for them. But that seems really cruel to introduce a system that works far better for them and still raise your premiums to that level.
1: Correct, but the problem is, Tyler, you probably know that, you know, when you get an insurance renewal, it's a new policy, it's a new game. You're offered whatever the insurer will offer for the premium, and what you've had in the past doesn't matter. It's a new story each year at renewal.
0: Yeah. Rod, that is really sad to hear. It sucks that they did that to you, but, you know, that is exactly what they can do. As Rod says, when it comes up for renewal, that's a new policy, that's a new contract with the insurance company. So does that make you less likely to stick around for the health insurance, that if you pay your premiums for 20, 30 years and you get to a stage where you actually need them to come on board with the claims and the health issues you're having, that's when they really start to try and change the game and move the goalpost? 0800 80 10 80 is the number to call. Is it still worth it to have health insurance, or is it better to roll the dice in the public system? 9292 is the text number. It's bang on 2:30. Headlines with Raylene coming up.
2: We've come to Whitby Lakes Retirement Village to ask some of the residents why it's such a great place to live. Now, where's Margaret?
3: Oh, she's popped downstairs for coffee.
2: 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Well, where's Barry then?
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0: insurance, I imagine, that you're spending. And when you look at the house and the car and everything else that comes into it, health, obviously, it's a massive amount out of people's, whatever they've got, if it's a paycheck or salary or pension. There's only so much you can afford, right?
1: Yeah, and ours was hospital only with $1,000 excess. So anything that you needed done, if you had a scan or anything, you had to pay for that anyway. So, yeah, it was just a total waste of money.
0: Just been contemplating and had a chat with Andrew about this, the producer. You know, for people who are in their 20s now, whether going the health insurance route is that viable or smart. You know, if you're 20 years old and you can afford to put a little bit aside in a fund that you never touch, an investment fund that just slowly goes up, that might be a better way to actually fund things that you need later in life when it comes to your health, rather than spending all this money on premium. And then when you get to a point where you need it, they start to ramp up the cost.
1: Yeah, well, when I started it, it was actually subsidised by my employer.
0: Right,
1: but,
0: yes.
1: You know, you actually lose that, and there's probably very few employers actually do that now, but it was subsidised by them. Mm. So that was when I started, but yeah. Mm.
0: Linda, thank you very much for your phone call. 0800 80 10 80. Have you had to ditch your health insurance recently? Is it still worth it to keep it, considering what you're paying? And what's your experience been like in the public health service? A couple of calls saying that they've had phenomenal service when they've needed it, haven't had to wait too long. So do you think we are hearing too much of the negative stories and not enough of the good stories when it comes to our public health service? And perhaps it's not such a roll of the dice if you cannot afford health insurance and you need to rely on public. What do you say? 0800 80 1080 is the number. It is 21 to 3.
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0: 18 to 3, is health insurance becoming too unaffordable for you? Do you think it has been a bit of a rip-off if you've been in the system for the last 25, 30, 40 years? And now the insurance companies are starting to hike up the premiums and change the goalposts for you. 0800 80 1080 is the number. Tony, what's your thoughts?
10: Tyler, I'm coming up to 79 and my wife's 78. Our premiums have just gone up to 30.

0: $12,000. And she was back to work in 6 weeks. You know, so I don't. So we're not paying healthcare insurance anymore. Yeah. We've decided that it's just not worth the cost. Mm. Like the cost of what we'd paid in the period of the last like 10 years and not needed it, and then when we did need it, it was going to be a huge wait list. So, if you're in a position where you have the ability to travel overseas, I highly recommend it for a lot of people. Obviously, you need to do some due diligence. But, yeah, I don't think it's worth, because as we've sort of discussed, it's when you get older, like us, so retirement age, that you need these sort of things done, and quite often they need to be done quite quickly. It wasn't super urgent, but we didn't want to wait until it became a life risk situation.
1: Mm.
0: So we just decided to pay for it ourselves.
1: And that's a really viable option for a lot of people that they're looking at now, Craig, as you say, you know, going to China or Thailand or, you know, Turkey, I think is another option now where people are looking at the cost of really, really high grade surgery and very, very smart doctors and well-trained doctors at a quarter of the cost is what they'd pay for it here.
0: Basically, that's what it came down to. So we were looking at privately, even with medical insurance, having to pay the top up, if you like, was going to be around $12,000.
1: Mm-hmm.
0: We flew to China, had surgery done for around about $6,000. And then if you look at what we'd been paying in health insurance over a period of 10 years, that was just a complete waste of money.
1: Yeah.
0: So, yeah, I think people have got to be really, really careful about what's drawn into their when you sign up for health insurance. A lot of people are finding that there's also a lot of costs that are not going to be covered by that. So, it is a difficult one, and I'm not saying that this is something I recommend to everybody, but, we just found that was the way we're going to continue from now on.
1: Yeah, good on you, Craig. It is a very viable option for a lot of people out there. You know, lots been made of the cosmetic surgeries that are on offer in the places like Thailand and Turkey and China and Singapore and elsewhere. But more and more, that is a certainly an option that if you are, you know, paying a ludicrous amount in premiums for private health cover here and what is on offer in other jurisdictions is a quarter of the cost, and you have in some cases better doctors and better hospitals. I mean, why wouldn't you look at that option? If you've done that, 0800 80 1080 is the number. It is 10 to 3. Back in a few moments.
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3: News Talk ZB, it is 7-3 text here. G'day Tyler, people do realise that you can still use a private hospital for really needed and self-pay. These premiums are insane. And then they sound like they're not fully covered, e.g. excess 500 to 1,000. Be proactive and spend some money on staying healthy, save and fund if and when needed. That's from Dan in Papamoa. Thank you very much for your text, Dan. G'day, Grant.
4: Yeah, hi, can you hear me?
3: Gotcha, how are you?
4: Yeah, good, mate. I spent 18 months, 2 years waiting for bone knee surgery after an accident. I went through to ACC to look at claiming on that, and after they did a couple of scans, they said, oh, yeah, you've had an accident, but you had some arthritis growth in there. No go. Wouldn't cover you.
3: ACC wouldn't?
4: No. Right. Any arthritic growth in there, you're gone.
3: Okay, right.
4: So that left me with... I'd had a heart attack prior, so that the insurance was simply out of the question because of the costs, over the top. So I waited 18 months to go through to North Shore Hospital. I can tell you I had the best service you could ever imagine. Fantastic food, fantastic people, fantastic doctors. Everything was done on time, to the dot. I am now 7 weeks recovering and walking again without crutches.
3: Brilliant. And how long did it take you to get in, Grant?
4: I had to wait 18 months, nearly right. 2 years.
3: Mm-hmm. Was that tough?
4: I'll say every step you took got worse because your bone was crunching on the bone. There's no meniscus disc left, no nothing. It was just graunching. They tried some injections through to the bone, through the side of the knee, whatever, that stuff like that. That did absolutely nothing. Until they took me in, and physically they took me in on the Friday, on the 20th of June at 2 o'clock, and I was virtually out the door at 10:30 the next morning, done.
3: Well, fantastic outcome for you, Grant, and glad you got in there. That's the tricky part, though, right, is that ACC wasn't going to cover you. You didn't have the private health insurance. That's part and parcel of the public is sometimes you got to wait.
4: Well, this is where it gets people three ways. If you haven't got insurance, if you've had an accident and it's not covered by ACC, then you've got nothing left, and it's a $37,000 operation.
3: Yeah.
4: If you can't afford to pay for that yourself, you have no choice but to wait.
3: Yeah. Grant, thank you very much for your call, and sorry you had to wait almost 2 years, but fantastic that you got that sorted in the end. And again, once you get into the system, world class. Nobody complaining about the service and the professionalism they experience once they get into hospital. But for some, it is a bit of a roll in the dice that if you have to rely on the public service, then you may need to wait some time. But what is your experience? And have you decided to ditch your health insurance because it's become too unaffordable? 120,000 New Zealanders did that in some form or the other last year. Couple of texts for the news. We're going to carry this on, though. 0800 80 1080. This texter says, hi, I cancelled my health insurance after my surgeon told me I couldn't have my hip replaced done privately as I have a heart condition. It would have to be done public. I waited nearly 3 years on crutches as a walker. And this one, I think private insurance is a rip-off in New Zealand. The increase in premiums is specifically to very high unrealistic amounts. I think is a trick by these companies to get the older people off insurance so they can keep the money when the client is in most need. Keep those texts coming on 9292 News Sport and Weather on its way with Ray Lynn Ramsey. Hope you're having a great Friday afternoon.
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11: 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Mike Hosking, Francesca Rutkin, Ryan Bridge, Barry Soper. 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
12: It's 3 o'clock. I'm Raylene Ramsey. Nationals all for financing a Queenstown gondola network to reduce congestion if it gets back into government. The party says it will support the proposal to link the airport to the town centre by offering public transport funding. Transport Minister Chris Bishop says there are some logistical challenges, but if there's anywhere a gondola system would work, it's Queenstown.
13: If they get through the hurdle of being viable and people want to do them and there's a council down there that's interested in it, we're up for making sure that they can access public transport subsidies, which will help with the economics of the infrastructure required to support it.
12: But Labor's leader isn't that keen on the idea. Chris Hipkins isn't convinced the merits of the plan stack up, but says there's potential.
14: Would the gondola project be nice to see get off the ground in Queenstown? Yes, it would. Should the tourists, the rich tourists who come to Queenstown, be getting public transport subsidies? There's a bit of a question mark about that.
12: ACT is vowing to share the tourism revenue already collected with councils based on the number of bed nights. It wants to see $1 given to councils for each guest night in their area, funded through GST and levies already paid by visitors. Leader David Seymour says it could be implemented at the next budget rather than needing legislation. He says it's a much smarter alternative to a bed tax.
15: The South Island towns that have so much growth in tourism would benefit disproportionately from this government money, and we think that's as it should be. The money should go where the growth and the demand is.
12: A man has been sentenced to life in prison for murdering and decapitating Christchurch dad Richard Leeman. 49-year-old Michael Scott Roger was today sentenced to life imprisonment with a minimum non-parole period of 17 years. Roger shot Leeman dead in a Rangiora home in 2023 and removed parts of his body. His family says today brings a court process to an end, but does not end the grief, and no sentence can bring Richard back. A push for the rules to be tightened around meth contamination in New Zealand homes. In 2018, the level of meth contamination allowed in a house was raised to 15 per 100 centimetres squared. That's an increase of 30 times. Unitech research published in today's New Zealand Medical Journal has found since the change, average meth contamination has increased by more than 50%. Author Mohammed Irfan says our rules are much more relaxed than other countries.
16: Other developed nations

0: Lifeline. 0800 80 10 80 is the number to call. And 9292 if you want to send a text. I'll get to a few texts now before we go to play some messages. Tyler, people do realise that you can still use a private hospital if they really need and self-pay. This one says, hi Tyler, I'm 65 and my wife is 62. We're in reasonable health at the moment except a few small age-related things. We pay $1,000 a month for my health insurance and both our life insurance. My wife gave up her health insurance last year and we are looking at dropping the lot next year. When I retire, is it just won't be possible. Love the show. That's from Cam. Yes, we have stopped our contents and house insurance. 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And if things keep rising, we will have to cancel our home one as well. We haven't had health insurance for many years as well. So that's insurance across the board. Keep those texts coming through on 9292 and taking your calls. Have you had to ditch your health insurance or have you managed to hold on because you know that it could become a lifeline in the near future? It is 19 past three. Back very shortly.
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0: It is 21 past 3. 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Privately get a full body MRI every 2 years. 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Marie, how are you?
10: Oh, not too bad, yourself.
0: Good. What's your story?
10: I just have a few. When my child was quite young, young mum, having to go back to work, so 15 years ago, my daughter needed surgery. The waiting list in the public was a year. I was taking constantly a lot of time off work, so we just got a mortgage holiday and we got it the following week, going private, the operation for her.
0: Right.
10: So that's one of the things I just wanted to say is that if you need the money, you do find a way.
0: I bet, yeah.
10: And my husband now has insurance, mm-hmm. And really read those policies out there. He broke his finger last year, and we didn't know he was covered for a broken finger. He met his mortgage broker just because, not his mortgage broker, his insurance broker, and he said, oh, you're covered for that, and got $10,000 just for a broken finger. But I had to cancel mine because, yes, it did get very expensive, and I have had no issues with

0: you up the list or get you the service that you've been paying for, those very high premiums all those years. But what do you say? 0800 80 1080 is the number to call. It's 28 past 3. Headlines with Raylene coming up.
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13: With Your Ride, New Zealand's number one taxi app, download Your Ride today. Nationals all for financing a Queenstown gondola network to reduce congestion if it gets back into government. The party says it will support the proposal to link the airport to the town centre by offering public transport funding. Corrections say the armed man shot dead by officers at Auckland Sylvia Park shopping centre had been serving community detention but hadn't breached his curfew. Incumbent Cook Islands Prime Minister Mark Brown's expected to keep his job as election results flow in. Some nurses at Auckland's Waitakere Hospital say they're unable to give patients the care they deserve because of chronic underfunding and understaffing. Reform UK's Nigel Farage says he won't attend the results count at the Clacton by-election against Count Binface. He says Essex police have told him about an organised campaign to degrade the result, and he's refusing to be humiliated. Fresh electoral fraud claims involving stolen Auckland ballots refer to Serious Fraud Office. You can find out more at nzherald.co.nz. Back to Matt Heath and Tyler Adams.
0: Thank you very much, Raylene. And we're talking about health insurance. On back of the news that 120,000 New Zealanders cancelled parts of their health insurance to some degree, mainly because of the cost of the premiums skyrocketing over recent years. So 0800 80 1080, is health insurance still worth it when we do have a public system there? Is it getting too expensive? And have you had to cancel your own health insurance? 0800 80 1080 is the number to call. A couple of texts here before we go back to the phone calls. G'day Tyler, I had medical insurance for 30 years plus. Premium got to $200 a fortnight, so took the risk and cancelled. 10 years later, I needed knee replacement. I live in Southland and couldn't get on the waiting list to do the waiting. Got told 5 years plus, so I went to India. Brilliant service, surgeon so professional, walked unaided day after operation, home 2 weeks later and would do it again. That's from D. Keep those texts coming through. G'day Colin.
14: Yes, hi Tyler. I just want to put another

0: company, the preconditions, they didn't take that into account.
1: No. In a company policy, there were no preconditions required to be divulged.
0: Wow.
1: So I sat there on the Zoom with all the other staff, and I said, "Oh, that's great, but I don't think you'll be insuring me." And told him what I had, and he said, "No, you're covered. Your pre-existing is irrelevant."
0: That's incredible.
1: I think they take, if a company signs up, they're thinking everyone's working, most are going to be pretty well, and a few might slip through, like myself, which is now costing them a lot of money. But there are other options, like life insurance. I would go for life insurance and let the wait for the public to do what they do. But then when you are actually at the end of the line and you need private, you use your life insurance. Because if you are, public told me I was technically terminal, so because they can't do anything more for me.
0: Right.
1: So straight away, if you've got a life insurance policy, it pays out the next day.
0: Interesting. I didn't realise that happened, Bruce. And I suppose it makes sense that if the doctors have said this is terminal, then effectively at that point, it does need to be paid out. But I always assumed, like I suppose many people, that you're dead, basically, before they paid out. And the recipients were the family who may need that extra help when you're gone.
1: No. And if you've got $1 million life insurance, well, it's for your life, and that's what it's for. So that was the result. So it goes on.
0: Yeah. Bruce, thank you very much for your call, and really happy it worked out for you. But that sounds like an incredibly generous insurance scheme that was offered to you by the company. I mean, no pre-existing conditions. That's got to be rare, doesn't it? 0800 80 10 80 is the number to call. Have you had to get rid of health insurance, or has it saved your life? Tell me. It is 20 to 4.
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6: 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Well, where's Barry then?
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0: It is 18 to 4. 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
11: Hi, Tyler.
0: Yeah, hi.
11: 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How are you?
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8: It's 4 o'clock. I'm Raylene Ramsey. National is backing its pledge to fit out Christchurch Hospital's third tower if it's re-elected. Health NZ says the tower, announced by the Labour government in 2020, is on track to be finished this year. It was meant to open with 64 beds with capacity for 160 more. But National's promising it'll deliver 96 when wards are operational early next year. Banks Peninsula MP Vanessa Weenink says it will help free up emergency departments.
9: This is one of the things that we're actually delivering. Labor talked about it, but they aren't delivering what is actually needed. We've listened to what the clinicians say is needed, and we're delivering.
8: Meanwhile, Labor is taking the credit for National's Christchurch Hospital announcement. Opposition leader Chris Hipkin says it appears National's rediscovered the South.
10: The tower block was built by Labor. It's another example of something that probably could have been done by now.
8: Some nurses at Auckland's Waitakere Hospital say they're unable to give patients the care they deserve because of chronic underfunding and understaffing. Health professionals, locals and politicians gathered in Henderson last night to share their experiences. Nurses Organisation delegate Neil Warrington says in the rehabilitation ward, there is much less of an emphasis on rehabilitation.
11: The nurses just don't have time to do the exercises with the patients, do the extra walking, take that time to let them relearn how to wash and shower and dress and eat.
8: Corrections says the armed man shot dead by officers at Auckland Sylvia Park Shopping Centre had been serving community detention, but hadn't breached his curfew. The man approached the mall carrying an air rifle he'd stolen from Gun City and Penrose yesterday afternoon before police shot him. Auckland City District Commander Superintendent Sunny Patel says officers will be stationed in the area over the coming week. He says teams are reviewing CCTV and speaking to witnesses. Police say there are injuries after a two-vehicle crash in Waikato's Tohoe, north of Hamilton, just before three. The crash has blocked Tahuna Road near Mowring Road. There's doubt around the details as the government works to improve access to specialist support for children with complex learning needs. Placements will open for up to 1,000 children from next month, giving them access to specialised support through non-government providers. The Ministry of Education will remain the primary provider, but families will have more choice. NZEI Principals Council member Tuti Mila says they're concerned about this approach.
12: By outsourcing to find people to fill the roles, whether they're going to even be experienced registered teachers.
8: Incumbent Cook Islands Prime Minister Mark Brown's expected to keep his job as election results flow in. Preliminary results show his Cook Islands party has won 12 of the 24 seats in Parliament, although one area is delayed. It's been hit by severe weather. It follows Brown sorting out a diplomatic row with New Zealand after concern over the Cooks signed agreements with China without first consulting our government. New Zealand stopped funding for some time.

0: I'll leave it to other people to decide what can be cut. Climate change can be infused carefully through all areas of science and social sciences, and it just needs to be directed. If the curriculum is supposed to be a direction for teachers, and it says this is what teachers must teach, then to not have climate change amongst that very explicitly named as climate change is not fair on those teachers or their students.
1: All right, Chris, thank you for your time. Chris Eames, Waikato University Education Professor. So what do you think? You can text me on 9292. By the way, is this virtue signalling? Is this political? Or was it actually, well, we'll get there, and it's bit by bit. And finally, in senior school, we'll start learning about everything. Do you think it's a worry about anthropomorphic climate change, or was it climate change as a whole? Your thoughts, 9292. By the way, stop texting me about the coup. Somebody said, move on, Andrew, as soon as I started talking, even though I said this was the first and last word. And then said, ho-ho, Dickens, don't count your chickens before they hatch. It may not be the last word.
2: And here we are, less than 5 minutes later.
1: Yeah, but I know. And here we go. But, yeah. Right. I'll tell you what we're going to talk about, and we're going to talk about sport, because we've got some big sport right now, just to take your minds off it. Warriors versus Broncos, and the Warriors, I mean, I heard Mike this morning, he reckons this is it, this is our year. God knows how many times he's cursed this team by saying that over the years, but there we go. So, could it be, though, the Broncos are a banana skin, and the All Blacks versus the Bulls, and the All Blacks are building up a head of steam, and I might even get to talk a little bit of football with Mr. Jason Pine next.
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1: Yeah. Tech says, don't you review the political week after 6 p.m, Dickens, and don't you talk to Azaria Howell at 4:45? Yes, I do. I do. So she may talk about the coup, but I'll just sit there and nod my head and say, can we move on, please? By the way, why am I here? That's because Heather Duplessis Allen has actually got major responsibilities at the 100-year party for Newstalk ZB, which starts at 6 p.m. So I am currently doing the show in full clobber today. Well, play the jingle.
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1: As Jason Pine will attest, because he's sitting in the studio with me.
15: Wonderful clobber. In fact, I feel like now I need to reassess my clothing choice.

0: voices because I can't possibly compare to the wonderfulness that sits before me.
1: Have you not seen the gold glittery vision that is Kerry Woodham?
0: I could not miss her.
1: I know. And Heather's been in getting her hair and makeup. She's going to take the kids home, get changed, and she's looking fabulous. Everyone's looking fabulous. And you and the country crew and everybody from down country is here, and you're all staying at the same hotel. Can I tell you, after party at your place?
0: I'll slip you the room number.
1: Oh, God. That sounded terrible.
0: It did.
1: Warriors, Broncos, and Mr. Powell from Alex from the Herald reckons that this is a banana skin for the Warriors because the Broncos are good.
0: Yeah, they are good. I mean, they're the defending champions. Let's not forget that. They've had one of the worst NRL title defences in living memory to be one off the bottom. But if we go back a week, the Dragons, who are bottom, beat the Sharks, who had won 8 or 9 in a row. So there is the potential in the NRL for things to come unstuck if you are not aware of it. Now, our other colleague, Darcy Waldegrave, always says, a banana skin can be avoided because you most of the time you see it coming.
1: Yeah,
0: it doesn't just appear under your foot as you slip on it. So they're well aware. Andrew Webster said that during the week. We are not under any illusions. This is a tough game.
1: I went to the very first game that the Warriors ever played.
0: Against the Broncos?
1: Yeah, yes, exactly right. And the entire war scene and all that sort of stuff. And I knew nothing about League, but I have now been watching League for very many years and realise it's an extremely structured game.
0: Yep.
1: More so than rugby. But I'm beginning to see rugby as well, like I'm seeing The Matrix. So I can't believe that you can coach teams to keep away from bananas.
0: Yeah, that's right. Just if you see a banana, just go. The other way. I think we're taking the analogy a bit far, Andrew, if I'm honest.
1: So All Blacks versus Bulls Sunday morning. Now, I've been disappointed by this because there's been no Springboks in the provincial sides, because they're out of season because they play Northern Hemisphere season, so they have been easy beats, but I think this game is going to have more ginger.
0: Yeah, I think so. A week out from the first test, I just feel, and most of those who will play in this All Blacks team on Sunday morning won't certainly be starting in the first test. None of them will be, but they'll be able to put their hands up to say, hey, if there's an injury, or if you need cover on the bench, or if later in this tour, you know, things change, I'm your man. So they'll all want to play as well as they can. They're wearing the black jersey after all. So look, they've won every game on this tour so far. It's a small sample size, I know, but you don't want to go into the first test off the back of a loss, even if it is a different bunch of players. I think they'll be fine on Sunday morning, Andrew, as they have been, as you've said, in the other games against the provincial sides.
1: And what I've been impressed with Rennie about is he's so open. Yeah. And he sits there and he openly discusses the problems that they have, like with the whistle. And he openly says, this is how we're now training to avoid that. And I think this man is so aware. He is a very good coach.
0: It's refreshing, isn't it?
1: Yeah, and to have some warm-up games, you know, poor old Springboks, by the time we hit you in the first test, would be cooking with gas.
0: Well, let's hope so. Let's hope that's what happens. Let's hope there are no banana skins.
1: Yeah, exactly. And see you in your room tonight.
0: Okay.
1: So to speak. 4:22.
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3: 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On the urban motorway city bound, the Telford the Terrace Tunnel back to Bowen. Northbound is free flowing. State Highway 2 moderate both ways between the Noldonga interchange with Tony. Continuing north, heavy downs to Melling and again from Manor Park to the Moonshine Bridge. And Eastern Hutt Road, slow northbound from Stokes Valley. 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
3: Andy writes regarding the ZB 100 year party that's happening tonight. He asks the question, is Heather jumping out of the cake? No. No. Well, that is just not Heather's job. We all know that job belongs to Kerry Woodham, who is a veteran of jumping out of cakes. But ever since the broken arm scenario, the old jumping out of cake is now verboten. So she will not be jumping out. Nobody's jumping out of cakes. If you do really want to know, the speechifying starts around about 7. So I'll be out of here like a shot, and me and Kev will be running to the venue to grab a drink, because I think they closed the bar down while everyone's speaking. So we've got about 5 minutes to get ourselves two Pinot Noirs. And then it's all started. Kerry is the MC. Heather is talking. The boss is talking. The big boss, the CEO of the company, is talking. The Prime Minister is talking, whoever that might be by that time of night. And then Kerry is just winding everything up. It's a great list of people coming along. Lots of people who have been on before. Larry Williams is turning up. Can't wait to see Larry. Haven't seen him since he walked out of this building all those years ago. There's all sorts of people. I know that PJ was invited and Murray Deeker was. I mean, it's going to be a great little reunion. So it's happening today. But no Heather jumping out of the cake, no matter what you wish for, Andy. We've got to talk about this air rifle, this guy at Sylvia Park who was shot dead, because around the water coolers, you'll hear the thing going, the guy was only carrying an air rifle. And there was a bit of a talk where they didn't know whether he had bullets, and everyone going, an air rifle doesn't use bullets, it uses a slug. And anyway, to get bullets, you have to have a license to actually get them out from behind the locked doors, where he just was having a look at the gun and then just scarped it out the door. Fact of the matter is, police officer Don Wilkinson was killed with an air rifle. Air rifles these days can be just as powerful as a .22. Lance reckons that the police were right to shoot him. Put the blame on the right person, the one who stole a rifle and then ran towards a shopping mall. And Ali reckons he's shot and killed a pig with an air rifle. High-powered air rifles are deadly. So look, we're going to talk about this with Lance Burdett. And you know Lance, he's the police negotiator who's done all sorts of negotiations. He prefers to talk people down rather than shooting them. But he knows what the rules are about guns. He knows when he's been talking to people that guns have been trained on the very people he's talking to, just in case. And the rules are quite fascinating. When are the police allowed to use deadly force? That's coming up after 5. We've got the World Wires still to come, and yeah, some politics with Azaria Howell. But I won't be talking coup.
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4: It's 4:30. I'm Raylene Ramsey. One person's died in hospital after a crash involving a car and pedestrian in Huakitika on the South Island's west coast. The road was closed at the intersection of Fitzherbert Street and Park Street for around 6 hours after the crash at around 9 a.m. Police are asking for any witnesses or those with relevant information to get in touch. Belief within Labour, the public, is sick of politicians playing politics over infrastructure. National's committing to finishing Christchurch Hospital's Tower C as part of its plan for the South Island if re-elected. But Health NZ says the tower, which was announced by the Labour government in 2020, is already on track for completion this year, with wards operating early next year. Labour's health spokesperson, Aisha Verrill, says she believes the South Island won't be fooled.
5: The fact is these jobs do take a long time to get done. They cross multiple governments. The National Party needed to be honest that they're finally finishing a job that's been delayed under them.
4: Australian politician Jacinta Allens ended her near 3 decades career in politics, announcing she won't recontest her seat. It comes 2 weeks after the former Victoria Premier was ousted from the top job by Deputy Ben Carroll. She'd held her seat since 1999 after being the youngest female MP elected to the Victorian Parliament at just 25. To sport, New Zealand football has formally withdrawn its support for Gianni Infantino as FIFA president at the FIFA Congress next year. The new Netball New Zealand boss, Jenna Wooten, has refused to confirm whether it can deliver a professional competition next year if a bid falls through. And a 6th place finish for Kiwi swimmer Lewis Clearbert in his 400-metre individual medley final at the Pan Pacific Swimming Championships in California after qualifying 7th fastest. That is Newstalk ZB News and Sport, with One New Zealand awarded New Zealand's best mobile network. It's now 4:32. Andrew Dickens is next.
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6: Radio, music and podcasts, it's all free on iHeartRadio. Citybound from the airport, slow approaching Evans Bay Parade, then eases through the Mount Vic Tunnel and slow again around the basin through the Arris Tunnel. And delays continue citybound along Riddiford Street, then on Adelaide Road to the basin. State Highway 2 northbound heavy at the Nauranga Interchange, again down to Melling, then from Manor Park to the Moonshine Bridge. Listen to all your favourite podcasts for free. 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Time saver traffic.
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0: And is right, going all the way back to the old English and all that. And she is right. Marone is the way it was said, and it's been preserved in Australia because, you know, they're all sons of convicts from the bad old days and they haven't got round to doing anything. Maroon is actually starting to take over due to common English usage. Marone is the right thing to say. However, the whole time I thought there was a delightful irony because Heather kept pronouncing pronunciation as pronunciation. And I'm not being bitchy, but this is just a fact. Pronunciation. I know, I don't get it either. You say you pronounce something, but it's pronunciation. Wednesday night, I was filling in for Marcus, and we had a texter who texted in, complained about me, said, "Who's the guy with the old-fashioned voice?" Now, it may indeed be old-fashioned to you, but all I'm trying to do is speak English as it's supposed to be spoke. And that is not old-fashioned, and it's certainly not a crime. I get paid to talk, and so I should try to talk proper. And so on all of this, Raylene and I have been continually harassed for saying things like necessary, itinerary, or compulsory. And people go, well, hold on, isn't it necessary and itinerary and compulsory? And you go, no, again, it's necessary because that's the way it's supposed to be said. And that is because English is a bastard of a language. And that is why it's so good and I love it so. It's 4:45.
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1: 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Well, where's Barry then?
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1: Oh, well, what about Barbara?
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1: Ah.
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1: Oh, maybe I'll check out the Whitby Lakes Open Day this weekend.
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6: All right, we're joined by Azaria Howell. Hello, Azaria.
7: Hello, good to be with you.
6: Now, of course, this is South Island Day for the National Party as they announced policies. We're going to talk about the gondola next hour with the Queenstown Mayor, so that's interesting. But there was some promises they made about the Christchurch Hospital about finishing it, and some of them might be a little bit overblown.
7: Yeah, an interesting one to get into. We know National has launched a manifesto for the South Island, some key election campaign pledges. One of them really caught my eye in the plan, though, that commitment to finish fitting out Tower 3 at Christchurch Hospital with an estimated cost of $70 million. The party said that the building's currently being constructed with 96 beds included as shell space, so the rooms are there but not finished off. The plan says National will complete them now. But an update on Health NZ's website from March says it's already a key deliverable that in Q1 2027, the first quarter, those wards will be operational. It's prompted National to give some more details after facing some questions at their stand-up in Christchurch when the announcement was being made.
8: The key thing there is, yes, the tower has already been committed to, but the intention was that some of it would be empty shell space. The new commitment we're making today is to ensure we do the fit-out, so 96 additional beds can be brought on, which reduces pressure across the hospital, including for emergency room admissions.
7: So Finance Minister Nicola Willis has also said 64 beds were committed to and have been funded, but this commitment is more than that, so those answers make that a bit clearer, although that wasn't clear from the plan that we got from National in terms of non-health related things in this announcement. The government also committing to major transport projects, as well as the $50 million Rolleston Freight Hub, also looking at ways to ease traffic congestion in Queenstown. As you say, the gondola, looking forward to seeing people's reckons on that. Well, Labour leader Chris Hipkins, though, who's been talking about the importance of bipartisan infrastructure, does not seem too keen on this idea.
9: Would the gondola project be nice to see get off the ground in Queenstown? Yes, it would. Should the tourists, the rich tourists who come to Queenstown, be getting public transport subsidies? There's a bit of a question mark about that.
7: But also, it could maybe encourage more visitors to the area to come and check it out and have a go on it. I mean, there will also be a government policy statement on... Do you not reckon?
6: No. The point about the gondola is to get cars off the road because Frankton Road is a nightmare and is currently congested. So the idea is to get people to use that from the airport and get into town, less cars on the road, so the people who actually live there and work there can get into town and work. If you actually frame it as being a tourist attraction, that is not a public transport option. That is a tourist attraction option and should be under a different budget. This is public transport. Will the people from Frankton use the gondola to get into Queenstown to go to work?
7: Surely. Surely they would. I mean, if it's a way to ease congestion, then you'd think that they would. But I mean, I guess time will wait and see. I mean, but interestingly as well on this, Labor's having a crack in a press release. They've criticised basically the entire South Island plan, but they quoted Kieran McAnulty, who's not even based in the South Island. So I thought that was quite funny as well.
6: Of course, Paul Henry and his bid for ACT. And, of course, he's been on the TVNZ board. So what's the story here?
7: Yeah, we've got an OAA back showing Paul Henry's resignation letter. It shows that Paul Henry wrote to Paul Goldsmith, the media and communications minister, saying his official resignation was delivered by phone to Chair Andrew Barclay at 10:20 a.m. on the 14th of July. That was kind of disputed by Barclay. He said he believed he called at about 10:40. He was announced as an ACT candidate at 11 a.m. So just sort of 20 or maybe 40 minutes beforehand was his resignation. Paul Henry also apologised to Minister Goldsmith for the need to keep the decision private until the last moment, saying, "I also want to assure you I would never break the trust and required discretion and discipline that came with the position." In addition to this, Paul Henry talked up TVNZ in his comms to Goldsmith, saying its board was facing an immense challenge with no guarantee of success, but was a noble task. Well, on the day of the announcement, Paul Henry told reporters he tendered his resignation that morning. We now know just how soon that was and also what was said.
6: Excellent stuff, Azaria. And I presume you won't be at the party tonight.
7: I will not be at the party, but happy 100th. It's very exciting.
6: Thank you. And we will miss you. And I thank you so much for your work. And it is now 7 minutes to 5 minutes. News Talk ZB.
4: 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Time saver traffic.
10: Employment Hero, the AI employment operating system for Kiwi businesses. Citybound from the airport through the Mount Vic Tunnel, heavy in patches from Evans Bay, and heavy delays Citybound 2 along Rediford Street, then on Adelaide Road to the Basin. State Highway 2 northbound heavy, Dows to Melling, and then again from Silver Stream to the Moonshine Bridge, southbound moderate to heavy from Batoni. Employment Hero, the only employment operating system you need to hire, manage and pay staff. And that's Time Saver Traffic.
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17: James Doolan is the strategic director of the Hotel Councils with us. So someone turns up in a hotel room and pays it. It doesn't matter what you call it or how you do it, does it?
18: ACT's doing something a little bit different. They're not creating a new tax, but they're the first party to acknowledge the fundamental problem we have. A huge amount of tax is collected from tourists, but not enough of it goes back to the local communities that host the tourists. So ACT are saying they're not going to create a new $1 charge. They're just going to share out some of the central government tax. I welcome the idea. They're the first major political party to acknowledge the problem.
19: Back Monday from 6 a.m. The Mike Hosking Breakfast with Defender Trophy, News Talk ZB.
6: So the government that doesn't like backing winners is trying to back a winner, possibly with the gondola down in Queenstown, right? Because there were other ideas, busways, possibly a tram, but the gondola, and this is Rod Drury's thing. This has got you going. Peter says the Wellington Cable Car is both a public transport and tourism facility, so a gondola in Queenstown can be both. Aspen in Colorado has a gondola. Should I say gondola? Has a gondola that ends at a supermarket. It's free and very long, been there for years. That's from Richard. Thank you so much, Richard. But then we've got Nico who says, the gondola will be a tourist attraction. It's going to be $20 per way. Is that a public transport option for people who are working there? $20? We live here. Are we going to use it? But then someone else says, go look at La Paz in Bolivia. Gondolas work a treat there. We're going to talk to the Queenstown mayor because obviously this does actually split the community. Even though, and talk back with Tyler Adams today, a lot of people go, yeah, bring it on. Sounds like a lot of fun. Certainly it'd be very pretty to get into town if you've arrived from the airport. I get that. So that's on the way. And also Lance Burdett on the rules around using deadly force if you're a police officer. So we get this clear after what happened yesterday. News is next.

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0: shooting someone in the leg or arm, that they aren't incapacitated, are they? They're still able to shoot back.
1: Right.
0: That's the biggest thing. Right now, shooting for centre mass, particularly in a an environment where they were with lots of people around, there's less chance of missing or a bullet, you know, going through a limb and on to hurt someone else. So it's always the biggest part of the body, which unfortunately is where the heart and lungs are.
1: Of course. And I get that. But I just think it's important for people to know the rules, you know, because there's been some extraordinary reactions. The thing about it is they follow completely the procedure in terms of the actual shooting. About the process beforehand, we'll find out more about that later. They shot to incapacitate, and they certainly did that. You've been warned now. Everybody knows about this. But you've got a feel for the police officer who was actually, don't you feel, just acting on their training?
0: They would have been acting on training, and from what I can see, and of course I have to wait as well to everyone, like everyone else does, but from what I can see, it was, you know, fully justified, albeit it sounds terrible, but they went according to their training practices. It takes a lot of courage, can I say, to pull a trigger with a person at the other end of the sights.
1: Yeah, Lance, and I thank you so much for your time today and to explain that for everybody. And, of course, I had the immediate reaction. Well, you know, you just don't run towards people when you're being chased by cops carrying a gun. You get shot and you get killed. You get incapacitated, so you can't shoot back. Not only that, the ricochets that can actually hit the people that are around, you know, you've just, it was Darwinism. Sorry, that's harsh, but choices. It is 16 minutes after 5.
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6: We've come to Whitby Lakes Retirement Village to ask some of the residents why it's such a great place to live. Now, where's Margaret?
8: Oh, she's popped downstairs for coffee.
6: Oh, all right. Well, where's Barry then?
8: Well, he's gone for a swim.
6: Oh, well, what about Barbara?
8: Just next door, at the supermarket.
6: Ah.
8: I tell you what, come back this weekend. It's Whitby Lakes Open Day, Saturday and Sunday, 10 till 3.
6: I guess I could just stay here until then.
8: Sorry, only residents get to do that.
6: Maybe I'll check out the Whitby Lakes Open Day this weekend.
1: All right, News Talk ZB. I can tell what you people think. I can't possibly say that, really. You may have realised what I think from my hint. 19 minutes after 5. Nigel Farage has won the Clacton by-election. Reform UK leader Nigel Farage received 22,239 votes in the Clacton by-election that he triggered by stepping down as an MP. This is enough votes for him to win the election. He got 22,239. Count Binface received 9,450.

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5: 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Now, where's Margaret?
6: Oh, she's popped downstairs for coffee.
5: Oh, all right. Well, where's Barry then?
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5: Oh. Well, what about Barbara?
6: Just next door, at the supermarket.
5: Ah.
6: I tell you what, come back this weekend. 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
5: I guess I could just stay here until then.
6: Sorry, only residents get to do that.
5: Maybe I'll check out the Whitby Lakes open day this weekend.
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9: Yes, it's now 5:27. I'm Andrew Dickinson for Heather, who is preparing to host the 100 years of Newstalk ZB party, which starts in 33 minutes' time. So, there were a few stories that got buried by that political event that you may remember in the middle of the week that I promise not to mention anymore because we've all moved on. And one of those was the magnificent battle about fast-tracking between, of course, Auckland Mayor Wayne Brown and the Delmore guys from north of Orewa, which ended out in legal letters and all sorts of things and some really juicy stuff. And it's fair to say the speed wobbles over fast-track are just starting to show. So you've had growing backlash from Wayne in Auckland. Queenstown's a bit worried as well. The government has said, okay, we're going to change things a bit. We now plan to make developers pay more for the infrastructure their projects rely on. Because you may remember the Delmore guys are talking about, you know, building a suburb with no wastewater. So you truck the effluent north. And nobody's liking that. So, of course, the mayors have been warning that fast tracking will push large housing schemes into rural areas and they'll have no roads or water or services to support them, leaving ratepayers to pick up the bill. The fast track goes before the panel. The panel doesn't know about the circumstances. The panel says, yes, we're stuck with a bad development. So Chris Bishop says councils will soon be able to properly charge fast-track projects for infrastructure costs, closing the loopholes that have made developments cheaper for builders but costly for communities. So the fast-track system will stay, but it's going to be tinkered with, and councils will get some tools to recover what this growth really costs. But it sounds suspiciously to me like councils are getting back public consultation powers, something that's denied to communities and something that was part of the fast-track. Councils, on your behalf, can now complain about stuff. Whereas you can't, because the panel's seeing you, seeing the project and not listening to you. But surely that is a good thing, because we need to have some say at the table. Because too many developers, over time, have cut costs to increase margins, and then they leave us to pick up the pieces. Now, there was a reason for the stultifying consent system that existed, and that was to protect New Zealanders from bad developments and from cowboys that wanted to take the cash and run. I mean, the leaky buildings, hello. That's what all those consents were trying to stop. However, hopefully these changes that Chris Bishop has announced will prevent any more of that sort of behaviour, but will also speed up the process. But it's still a work in progress, that little fast-tracky scenario-y thing. Andrew, why put jurors under stress? They've done nothing wrong. Why can't judges just sort it out themselves? Good question. I'll talk about that after the news and sport, which is next.
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6: We've come to Whitby Lakes Retirement Village to ask some of the residents why it's such a great place to live. Now, where's Margaret?
7: Oh, she's popped downstairs for coffee.
6: Oh, all right. Well, where's Barry then?
7: Well, he's gone for a swim.
6: Oh, well, what about Barbara?
7: Just next door, at the supermarket.
6: Ah.
7: I tell you what, come back this weekend. It's Whitby Lakes Open Day, Saturday and Sunday, 10 till 3.
6: I guess I could just stay here until then.
7: Sorry, only residents get to do that.
6: Maybe I'll check out the Whitby Lakes Open Day this weekend.
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9: At the Tokyo Olympics, gold medalist Tom Daly went viral when he started knitting in the stands between events. Now retired, Tom has turned his grandstand hobby into a career. He's the host of a new knitting reality TV show, and this week he tells me it has a surprisingly young Gen Z audience.
10: They're wanting to, not being anti-technology, but they're wanting to slow down.
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8: The Sunday Session with Francesca Rodkin. Sundays from 9 a.m. on Newstalk ZB. Giving it to you straight on Heather Duplessis Allen Drive with Andrew Dickens and One New Zealand. 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
11: It's 5:32. I'm Raylene Ramsey. Could a gondola in Queenstown ease traffic woes? That's the multi-million dollar question. As National pledges to support public transit initiatives to reduce congestion if re-elected, it includes looking at a gondola to connect the airport with the town centre, paid for by the National Land Transport Fund, made up of fuel taxes and road user charges. Queenstown Mayor John Glover told Andrew Dickens congestion's an urgent issue.
12: We've got quite constrained roading corridors. We can't build bus lanes just for buses, so we need to get some of the cars off the road so we can get more buses on.
11: China has rubbished allegations it's carrying out widespread espionage on New Zealand. The Security Intelligence Service voiced concerns about China and other states targeting people here. But Beijing's embassy in Wellington says the SIS report smears China and fabricates and hypes claims of interference. They accused unspecified foreign nations of trying to damage relations between China and New Zealand. Right-wing British politician Nigel Farage has won the Clacton by-election, which he triggered after resigning as an MP last month in order to have a by-election head stand-in. It was boycotted by other Westminster parties. Farage won over 22,000 votes, with his opponent Count Binface, a self-described intergalactic space warrior played by comedian John Harvey, coming in second with just under 9,500 votes. To sport, and uncertainty still reigns over the status of Netball's ANZ Premiership or its replacement for next season, after the new Netball New Zealand boss Jenna Wooten refused to confirm whether it can deliver a professional competition next year. The Black Ferns have posted a big 62-19 win over the Black Ferns 15 in their inter-squad hit-out. And Bangladesh have taken the lead over Australia on day two of the first cricket test in Darwin. That is Newstalk ZB News and Sport with One New Zealand, awarded New Zealand's best mobile network. It's 5:34. Andrew Dickens is next.
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13: Radio, music and podcasts, it's all free on iHeartRadio. And citybound from the airport through the Mount Vic Tunnel, moderate to heavy in patches from Evans Bay Parade. On the urban motorway citybound, the tail for the Terrace Tunnel is back to

0: Folkestone Street. State Highway 2, a northbound heavy from Manor Park to the Moonshine Bridge, and a southbound moderate delays from Petone. Eastern Hutt Road heavy northbound from Stokes Valley. 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
7: 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Hey,
8: evening. Welcome to the program. I'm Andrew Dickens, in for Heather Duplessy Allen, who is otherwise occupied being glamorous at the Newstalk ZB 100 year party, which starts in just 23 minutes time. So I got some texts after our last interview about the jurors. Donald from Oahu said, why put the jurors under stress? They've done nothing wrong. Why can't judges sort it out themselves? And Murray says, we should have a judicial panel. Instead of a jury, we'll have one judge and two lay people or experts as needed. That's similar to Sweden, I believe. Okay, good idea, I guess, because the jury system is big and cumbersome and expensive. And elsewhere, they don't have necessarily a jury system. In France and Italy, they have an inquisitorial system where the judge is everything. Judge, jury and executioner, I have to say, and actually does a lot of the investigation. But the problem in those jurisdictions is that you get put into prison if you've been accused for it and you stay in there while the judge does the whole investigation. And that sometimes can take years. And then you're found innocent and that's an impost, is it not? But the other thing is it brought up accusations of bribery and corruption in that nefarious players start actually trying to influence the judges so that they make decisions in their favour. And in Italy, of course, the mafia just started blowing the judges up. When they were investigating the mafia, then suddenly a bridge blew up underneath your car and there was no more judge. So there are problems there as well. So then there's the argument about whether we should have people who are retired or are not working being on the judges, but that's not a jury of your peer. The jury system comes to us with a very long history, stemming all the way back to the Magna Carta. And it does actually work, but it's expensive and cumbersome. And I can assure you that the best minds are thinking about what we could do in other ways. Now, just a little note before we move on. Last night I went along to a school reunion. The third formers from Auckland Grammar School in 1976. I'm one of them, so yes, that's 50 years ago since I started secondary school. So I said to a lot of my mates who are friends from the, come along, this will be a blast, come on, come on. And they said, no, we don't want to go along, it's grammar, and old boy Hooray Henry's boasting about their old days, but it wasn't like that at all.

0: which is going to suit Richie Mwanga. But as soon as he can get embedded in that, as Paul says, knowing that in all likelihood Richie Mwanga will be at the World Cup next year, the better. So a no-brainer for me, and I'm glad it finally got across the line.
1: Yeah, me too. And a bit of luck, but it's played out perfectly for Richie Mwanga. Very quick call. I've been a little disappointed with the South African side so far because the Springboks aren't there, and of course they're out of season, so they haven't got the conditioning. Paul, are you expecting a better game this weekend?
2: Yeah, I think the All Blacks will get more challenges as it gets closer to the test match time. And I think it's good for the All Blacks to get some confidence and be tested in certain areas. I mean, last week we saw that game very close at half time. The opposition got away, the All Blacks got away in the opposition in the second half. And that's what they've been seeming to do. It's taking a while for them to gel. But remember, this team haven't played together on tour that much, and the other thing is they haven't played together as combinations this year because they had those three test matches in New Zealand. So it's a chance for the players to really get some of these combinations working, and I think there's some encouraging signs. We know the Springboks will be extremely difficult over there. It's not an easy country to tour, and the hard work is still very much in front of them, but there's promising signs at the moment, so let's hope that momentum continues.
1: And Nick Bewley, what do you reckon? Certainly I think the best thing about the game is that we get to figure out how the refs are actually reffing the whole scenario, because they do it quite differently.
3: We?
1: Yeah, well, we have bit by bit. That's what I liked about Rennie. He said, we're learning how these refs now ref it. So there's another chance for that. How do you think the game's going to be?
0: Yeah, I must admit, I'm still a little bit concerned about the referees and the fact that there's different referees for each test in rugby and the law book. It's so subjective, a lot of shades of grey, but alas. The Bulls this week, look, I don't follow the URC competition that closely, of which those old South African Super Rugby franchises now play their club rugby in a European competition, but have heard and read that the Bulls are one of the stronger sides, and historically they always were. You've got to take into effect in Pretoria, you're playing at altitude. A lot of our New Zealand players won't be familiar with that this Sunday. But this team that's been named is probably more, even though it's a weekend game, it's probably the more of the midweek players, the touring players, as opposed to, sure, Cody Taylor's coming back from injury as an example. But look, with all due respect, Josh Jacomb isn't really in consideration as a test option at first five, at least at this point in time. So look, I'll have a passing interest over the weekend. But as Paul says, it's all what lays ahead, and that is that first test in Johannesburg Sunday week. I am a little bit worried about Cam Roygaard, Will Jordan, not yet cited, gentlemen, both nursing injuries. Those are key players. But
1: don't worry.
0: In 9 days' time, that's when it really starts.
1: Don't worry, we'll just get Richie Mwanga to play in that position, because it appears that he can play anything. We've got on the panel tonight the sports huddle, Nick Bewley and Paul Allison, and we're back in a few moments' time to pose a question that will make Nick Bewley froth at the mouth.
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3: With Nick Bewley and Paul Allison, and so we move to league, and a lot of chat this week about a second franchise in Christchurch, the team, the Southern Orcas. The news that maybe the Christchurch City Council has been talking about this for 2 years to get an NRL franchise, and rumours that Scott Robertson is part of the whole thing. So I will ask this question first to Nick Bewley for the simple reason that he's from Christchurch and is a total league head, and I hope he'll finish his answer by six.
4: Well, there is a lot to unpack, Andrew. You've tried to summarise it relatively well, but I think it's important just firstly for our listeners to make the distinction. There's very much two different things at play here. One, you've got the Southern Orcas, headed up by Sir Graham Lowe, with Andrew Chalmers, and they're coming in, they're making noise as they did on Monday, chucking out this little bit of a PR story around an approach to Scott Robertson. They've had discussions with the NRL, and then some great work by my colleague Jamie Cunningham, actually on News Talk ZB on Tuesday. We report that the Christchurch City Council, doing their own thing, very much involved in conversations with the NRL, the ARLC, as to how they can get ready should the opportunity present to bid for the 20th licence in the NRL. Of course, the NRL is currently 17 teams, 18 next year with Perth, 19 the year following with PNG. So there's a lot of moving parts. I'm cautiously optimistic. I don't know exactly which way it will go, but there's a lot of heavy hitters, particularly in the council group, as things stand. And it's filling me with, as I say, cautious optimism that if the call comes to put something on the table, that Christchurch could have an NRL team.
3: All right, well, I'm going to move away from you and to Paul Allison, who's the rugby guy, but actually say, is Christchurch actually shooting itself in the foot? Should it actually come down to one challenger that the city council provides and put that to the NRL? Because with two, well, we saw what happened with a certain coup in the middle of the week when you got a couple people, you know, it diffuses the requests.
5: You know that there's going to be some competition as well for that 20th team at Southeast. Queensland's already talked about being a contender. Yeah, you need a coordinated approach, and I know this has been bubbling away in Christchurch with multiple bids in behind the scenes, but I think the Graham Lowe, Andrew Chalmers, the one that Nick talked about, is probably the strongest one. They've already claimed that they've got $60 million of capital-based funding available to meet the operational and the player and travel requirements that are needed. They probably need $100 million over the five-year period, but that looks like the strongest bid that's on the table or going around. But I think the Christchurch City Council is doing the right thing. I don't think they're shooting themselves in the foot. I think they are doing the sort of diligent work behind the scenes that they need to do to be able to develop the relationships, put together the strongest possible bid. And I think with the growing interest in league and the following that the Warriors have got and just the whole momentum that league's got, certainly with the new stadium in Christchurch, New Zealand deserves another team somewhere. And South Island is a perfect spot for it, Andrew.
3: Yeah, well, I was going to say...
4: Gentlemen, just quickly, I know we're running out of time, but I think it is important again to say that I think it's quite telling that the council group have already come out this week and said, we've met with the Orcas, but we haven't seen a financial or a commercial model that provides a pathway to success. So I don't think there's any alignment between these two. As much as alignment makes sense, they're going to go their own way.
3: All right, Nick, of course, I was going to say the obvious venue for these guys to play is Rugby League Park in Riccarton, but you'd actually probably disagree with that, but that would be like the old days.
5: Forsyth Bar in Dunedin, it's student time here.
3: Very good stuff. Have a great weekend, guys. Nick Bewley and Paul Allison on the Sports Channel.
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6: See Paul Oakenfold, Poolside, LAB and Lady Hawk at Symphony Festival. And a citybound from the airport, a slow patch approaching Evans Bay Parade, but then a good run through the Mount Vic and Arras tunnels. Heavy on the urban motorway, citybound from Hill Street. State Highway 2 northbound, heavy from Manor Park to the Moonshine Bridge. Southbound moderate to heavy at Silverstream, then moderate from Petone. Manuka Fuel, Symphony Festival, March 20, Auckland Domain. Tickets at symphony.com. And that's traffic.
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3: Sue writes, I'm going to the EGGS 1976 third form cohort reunion next month. For those people who don't understand, EGGS is Ebsen Girls Grammar School. It was just down the road from Auckland Girls Grammar School. Sue notes that many of my classmates would have been at intermediate with you. Yes, I do realise that. I was an out-of-zone girl. Yeah, when you go to a single-sex school, the difference between the intermediate reunions and the secondary school reunions are vastly different. I was in a room full of an awful lot of men yesterday, and there was a very low hubbub that kept on going, and the poor old organisers, the only two women in the room, realised that it was like trying to herd chickens. I mean, we were just talking and walking, and we were just all over the shop. So there we go. Sharon went to her school reunion for Rangitoto College, loved it, had great fun. Someone asked, were you there when Martin Crowe and Grant Fox were there? Yes, I was. Very disappointed that Marty didn't turn up last night. It would be nice to have seen Grant as well, but I guess he's getting ready to watch his boy in Colorado. Don't you think? It's great. Go. Anyway, news and sport is next, and then it's the business hour, and we will go to the UK to talk about Farage beating Finface.
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1: Looking at a few options. I can't go into details around what those options are, but it's an absolute priority for us as an organisation to reach a decision as soon as we can.
0: And Ben Robb believes players visiting for the New Zealand Darts Masters will get a true taste of Kiwi pride against players eager to defend their home dartboard. Five local qualifiers get their shot at knocking over one of the world's best Arrowsmiths this evening at Auckland Spark Arena before the pointy end of the tournament takes place on Saturday. The New Zealand World Cup of Darts representative, Rob, knows a local beating, a PDC Tour pros against the odds, but he believes there's always a chance until the final dart's thrown.
2: They're the top of the profession. So, like, the fact that we can push them and have a crack, and that's my goal, is I'm realistic. I know that I have the ability, but these guys do it week in, week out, so they should win, you know. This is how it should go.
0: I'm Richard Wayne. That's News Talk ZB News and Sport with Fisher Funds, New Zealand's most trusted KiwiSaver provider. 6:05. 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
4: Can your roof handle everything Wellington weather throws at it? And on the urban motorway, Citybound, slow approaching the terrace tunnel from Hill Street. Citybound from the airport, also a slow patch approaching Evans Bay Parade, then a clear run through the Mount Vic Tunnel. State Highway 2 northbound heavy from Manor Park to the Moonshine Bridge, southbound moderate at Silverstream, then again from Petone. Eastern Hutt Road now free-flowing northbound from Stokes Valley. Hornet Roofing can restore your roof or replace it entirely. 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
4: Weather Watch 24/7. The Met Service regional forecast for Wellington for the rest of today: partly cloudy with low cloud about the city and the odd shower possible from this evening. Southerly breezes down to a low of 10 degrees tonight. Tomorrow, occasional rain clearing for a time in the morning with easterlies turning strong southerly in the evening. Tomorrow's high 14 degrees, a low of 6 tomorrow night. Sunday, a few showers, strong southerlies and a forecast high of 9 degrees. Monday, occasional rain with southerlies and a high of 9, and Tuesday showers easing in the morning but staying cloudy with a high of 10.
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5: Yes, welcome on into the Business Hour. I'm Andrew Dickens. In for Heather Deputy Allen. So let's start with some good news. I see the RBNZ inflation survey says inflation will ease sooner than expected. Hurrah. And food price inflation is easing according to Infometrics. Hurrah. But of course, that still means inflation. It's easing, but the prices ain't going down. I wonder if they ever will. Net immigration getting better. And with tourism, a healthy increase in Chinese and Oz tourists. But the tourism recovery might be about to slow down. So on the first read, it looks great. The latest visitor arrival numbers are up 8.1% on this time last year. But if you look at it month on month, things are starting to flatten out. So Nick Brunsden is the principal economist at Infometrics and joins me now. Hello, Nick.
6: G'day, Andrew.
5: Why do you reckon this is happening? Why do you think the recovery is stalling month on month?
6: Yeah, the key challenge we've got comes out of the Iran war. Directly, people coming from Europe face disruption, getting through Dubai and the likes and their flights to New Zealand. But more indirectly, we're seeing the cost of jet fuel go up after all that disruption in the Strait of Hormuz. And that's sort of tempered people's appetites to travel long haul in particular. And I think that's why we're seeing so much softer arrivals from North America and from Europe.
5: Thank you, Mr. Trump. But at the same time, 8.1% year on year, that's something to celebrate.
6: Yeah, and I think when we're comparing to June last year, we've got to bear in mind we've had some great progress in late 25, early 26. So that's what makes the 8.1% look so great. If we look at what actually happened in May and June this year, not so great. So it's sort of credit for earlier performance, if you will.
5: Okay, a number of questions about tourism. We're now at 95% of pre-COVID tourism. So how hard is it to get that last 5% back?
6: Well, before Iran, we're doing pretty good progress. I would have said it was less than 2 years away. I think it might be a little bit more than 2 years away now. We found that North American arrivals, US visitors, were really helping us get there in the early stages of the recovery. That's not happening now for a couple of reasons. But we're really probably relying on Australia, and they seem to keep growing, even though they've surpassed pre-pandemic levels. So further growth in Australia should get us there. And if we can keep that visa-free arrangement with Chinese visitors coming in, hopefully we can get Chinese visitors back to 100%, and that would pretty much get us there.

0: and you know, there was a lot of kind of unease with that. I wonder if what's happening now is at the very least we've got a downturn in the economy, and so when you've got 3.9 visitors or, you know, less than that now turning up, people are a little bit happier if jobs are scarce and they can kind of see the necessity of it a bit more compared to 2019 when the economy was humming, there were jobs around, and you sort of say, why do we need quite so many tourists? But I am a bit surprised we haven't had quite as much of a squeak out of those tourism hotspots this time around, even though we're kind of getting back to a similar number.
1: And if we can break it down a little bit in terms of region, it's always been so. Is it still so that the South Island is still the key driver of our tourism recovery?
0: Yeah, it certainly is. I mean, we get, you know, a huge number of arrivals into Auckland, but Auckland's arrivals are only at 86% of where they were in 2019. Queenstown's at 165%. You know, they're well past recovered. And Christchurch is cracking 99%. They're almost fully recovered. So it really seems Christchurch, Queenstown are the real focal point for this kind of late stage recovery.
1: And obviously they're doing a great job of their promoting themselves. Has Auckland sort of dropped the ball a bit, and does it need to pull the finger out?
0: I mean, it's when they're coming into the country, it's about the whole, you know, the entire package. It's not so much just what's going on in Auckland. So I think it just reflects the preferences of travellers. We've got really strong visitation out of China, who really appreciate our South Island scenery, especially Lake Tekapo. A lot of the visitors out of Australia are, you know, really appreciating Queenstown and the skiing opportunities, which, you know, the North Island doesn't quite have to the same extent. So some of it's just the nature of the visitors that are attracted in at the moment.
1: It's a hell of a lot better than the North Island this year than last year, mate. So, you know, get down there if you can, and if you can cope with the queues right there. On China, which has got the great numbers, that's been spurred on by the 12-month trial allowing visa-free travel for Chinese visitors coming through Australia. So will that continue, and will that end up being permanent, do you think, or should it?
0: Yeah, so I haven't seen any news about it being extended. So as it stands, that runs out in October. But we saw quite a perceptible lift back in late 25 when that scheme came in. So I guess underneath it, they're obviously making sure criminals and the like aren't getting into the country. But presumably, if that side of things has worked on the tourism side of things, it's been an absolute success. So I hope they can continue it.
1: Hey, Nick, I thank you very much. Thank you for your efforts here on a Friday, and enjoy your weekend. That is Nick Brunsdon, who is Infometrics principal economist, because, of course, Brad is sort of, I don't know, diversifying, is he not? It is now 18 minutes after 6. This is News Talk ZB. Azaria Howell on politics next.
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0: 9. The Greens down a little bit to 12. ACT up a huge 3 points to 9. NZ First, though, down to 8%. They're below the double digits. Most polls had them in the double digits, though, before this one. Te Pāti Māori, 1%. But as you say, the headline, really, opportunity, 8% in that poll, comfortably above the 5% party vote threshold needed to make it into Parliament without winning an electorate. Preferred PM was also quite a bad look for both Luxon and Hipkins. It's a bad time to be a Chris as well, considering Chris Penk's fate. Luxon on 17%, Chris Hipkins on 15% as well. The latest NZ Herald Motu Research poll of polls shows the Opportunity Party has a 76.6% chance of getting into Parliament. So it looks like they are inching towards being more comfortably closer to being above that 5% party vote threshold. It would be an interesting makeup, although Luxon not stepping away from that rule out of Opportunity, essentially doubling down when questioned about it earlier following that poll that showed basically that they're kingmakers. His take is they want to tax people more. The Opportunity Party supports a land tax. They support a universal basic income, which he says would make everyone a beneficiary. So National is not keen on them.
1: Yes, but then, of course, Q came on with Ryan Bridge on Herald Now and said, well, we couldn't drop things in a negotiation. So she seemed to be offering an olive leaf. Who knows what's going to happen? But Azaria Howell, you are now free. Go and enjoy your weekend. Thank you so much.
0: Thank you so much.
1: It is now 22 minutes after 6. It's News Talk ZB. We've got some show business on the way, some questions about the ZB party tonight, and a little bit more still to come.
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3: The best podcasts are on the free iHeart app. And citybound from the airport, still a moderate to heavy patch approaching Evans Bay Parade, then a clear run, and a Newtown Redford Street moderate to heavy and patches both ways. On the urban motorway, citybound, slow approaching the Terrace Tunnel from Bowen Street. State Highway 2 northbound, a heavy patch between Silverstream and the Moonshine Bridge. No delays on State Highway 1 at Johnsonville. Download the free iHeart app to get the best podcasts from here and around the world. That's traffic.
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1: Text, Andrew, you seem to hate this country so much. Why? Thank you for your feedback. Could you be more constructive and perhaps spend some money actually telling me how I hate this country? Because I have no idea what you're talking about. Happy Friday to you as well. Colin writes, I presume that there is going to be live coverage of your 100-year event being held this evening, especially the speakers. Remember, the listeners are the most important ingredient. Yes, they are, Colin. They are. And you are. Absolutely. I

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2: 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The big economic stories are on The Business Hour with Andrew Dickens and Maz Insurance and Investments. 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
5: It's 6:30. I'm Raylene Ramsey. Nationals all for financing a Queenstown gondola network to reduce congestion if it gets back into government. The party says it will support the proposal to link the airport to the town centre by offering public transport funding. But Labor's leader isn't convinced the merits of the plan fully stack up. Chris Hipkin says there's potential.
6: Would the gondola project be nice to see get off the ground in Queenstown? Yes, it would. Should the tourists, the rich tourists who come to Queenstown, be getting public transport subsidies? There's a bit of a question mark about that.
5: A former police investigator says the officer who shot dead an armed man at an Auckland mall yesterday was acting on their training. 33-year-old Hapai Ōtene had carried a stolen air rifle into Sylvia Park when he was killed. Lance Burdett says you can't tell when a weapon is a real firearm or imitation, so shooting him was justified. New migration figures shows people are coming to New Zealand and staying around. Latest ANZ data shows net migration reached 17,600 in the year to June, up from 10,300 in the previous year. With extreme heat keeping Europe sweltering, beachgoers on the French Riviera are dealing with an invasion of wild boars. Boars and piglets can swim several kilometres and have been snuffling around for sunbathers' snacks, prompting councils to bring in fines of up to $800 for giving them food. To sport, and Billy Slater's time as coach of the Queensland Men's State of Origin Rugby League team is over. Despite winning 3 out of 5 series over New South Wales, Slater lost the last most recent series. All Blacks coach Dave Rennie is willing to have his mind changed on his first test side against the Springboks by strong showings in the final warm-up game against the Bulls. That is News Talk ZB News and Sport. It's now 6:33. Andrew Dickens is next.
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7: 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And the urban motorway city bound, slow approaching the terrace tunnel from Bowen Street, then out of the tunnel, heavy on Vivian Street to Taranaki Street. City bound from the airport, moderate to heavy patch approaching Evans Bay Parade, then a clear run. And State Highway 2 northbound, a moderate to heavy patch between Silverstream and the Moonshine Bridge. 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
0: So it's off to the UK we go, and Gavin Gray joins us with the time at 12 minutes to 7. Hello, Gavin.
7: Hi there, Andrew.
0: So we've had the Clacton by-election, and Nigel Farage has won it, and he beat Count Binface, who came second, 22,000 odd votes to 9,500 votes. And, of course, Nigel is claiming that he's won overwhelmingly. Has he? Has he really?
7: Here are some interesting details about that. So he won 63% of the vote. Now, that's a greater share and more votes than he won 2 years ago in the general election. So I think that's what we're going to hear from Reform UK as being seized upon as something that really vindicates this decision to trigger the by-election. But the nearest comparable by-election, when the other main parties boycotted an election, was a few years ago. And then the incumbent won his seat back with 71%. So I guess the words are comfortable, but not crushing. Now, if this all sparked because there was an investigation into Nigel Farage not declaring an $11 million New Zealand dollar gift before he was elected as an MP. Now, that's an investigation as to whether that should have been declared or not. When he stepped down as an MP, that investigation was suspended. But now he is back as an MP. It'll restart. So it doesn't really change that particular thing. He says he's done nothing wrong. And the result sends the message that, quite frankly, no nobody in the UK or that part of Essex in east of England cares. They just want to see him back in power. But lots of people think, well, what a waste of time and money this was. Was he just grandstanding? I'm not sure what it's done to his profile, frankly, around the UK. Interestingly, though, Andrew, he didn't attend the count. He says on police advice, the police said, no, we actually didn't say to any candidate.

0: they don't attend. But he has had a number of threats made to his security, and that's why he says he didn't attend. Critics say he didn't want to attend because he didn't want to stand next to Count Binface.
1: Well, at least it had character, that by-election. Let's go to Romania right now. A nuclear power station has been shut down.
0: Yes, I'm afraid this is very serious for a lot of countries that use the main rivers in Europe, the Danube and the Rhine, to use those waters to cool off the reactors. Because at the moment, the rivers are so low, at a 30-year low in levels, that they simply can't get the water out there. So this particular plant, there are two reactors, and they supply 20% of Romania's electricity. There is no date for them to restart, because quite simply, the forecast continues to be hot and reasonably dry, a bit of a weather system going over that may give some rain. But the authorities earlier this week in Romania tried to increase water flow to the plant by sinking barges loaded with rocks into the river in order to block the path of one particular bit of water, in order to try and deepen the path that they take the water out of. But it didn't work. And it's not just Romania that's in trouble. Neighboring Hungary, that's avoided a shutdown of its own nuclear plant. That uses the Danube as well. But it has warned already that it might have to shut down again completely, because quite simply the pipes can't suck the water out because the water isn't deep enough. So big concerns about that. Well, and you know as well, with the Rhine as well, it's used as a transport hub. It's also used to for ferrying round of agricultural produce. So big concerns there.
1: Yes, and it's happening all over the continent. I, in fact, was watching some video today of an ancient bridge erected by Emperor Nero in Rome. It's down by the Castel Sant'Angelo and quite near to, of course, the Vatican and all that sort of thing. It's not been seen for centuries, and now the Tiber is so low that this ancient Roman bridge has actually popped out of the water and is now being sat on by birds. So everywhere doesn't have enough water. Now, tell me about the sleeping polar bear. How the hell did one guy try to wake it up?
0: By basically using the foghorn on the ship that they were sailing in order to wake the polar bear up. Of course, when the polar bear wakes up, it stands up. And so lots of people are wondering if this was some kind of a tourism trip, and they wanted to see the polar bear move. But this was about 1,000 kilometers from the North Pole. The ship was sailing in a fjord in northwestern Svalbard in Norway. Now the person who's not been named or identified was fined best part of sort of $10,000 New Zealand because it is, under the regulations in the region, forbidden to needlessly disturb, attract or pursue a polar bear. It's a protected species since 1972. There are only 250 left in that neck of the woods. But Andrew, if you think that's odd, they're not the only one fined for disrupting animals. In 2024, a tourist was fined about $2,000 New Zealand for getting too close to a walrus.
1: There we go. My dad always said, don't poke the bear. And obviously that's not that's not everywhere. Gavin, have yourself a great weekend, and I thank you for your time today. Gavin Gray, bringing the time to 6 to 7.
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3: 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And citybound from the airport, now a clear run through Evans Bay and the Mount Vic Tunnel. Just moderate patches along Riddiford Street both ways between Adelaide Road and Constable Street. Still heavy on the urban motorway, citybound approaching the Terrace Tunnel from Bowen Street, then out of the tunnel, heavy on Vivian Street to Taranaki Street. 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Time saver traffic.
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3: 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Well, it's time for me to go and join the 100-year celebration of Newstalk ZB. Well, actually, of 1ZB, because we've only been Newstalk ZB since the 80s, and we were with ZB for much longer than that. Larry has already written me and said, I've been a ZB listener since the early days of Merv Smith. I can even vaguely remember Phil Schoen for his embellishment of ads, like stating, they dust the sandwiches every day. Lol. So happy 100th to you all. Look, the first time I was on Newstalk ZB was 1970. I was 7 years old. I was a contestant in a competition hosted by Merv Smith. He phoned me up. He asked me a question. I got it wrong. He gave me the Cadbury Blockbuster bar anyway. I used to listen all the time to McCary, the spider coming down from the air conditioning. Merv, Merv, I'm here. It was magnificent. We've been a great radio station in many different ways for 100 years. We're off to have a party. And now, some music from Ants Militia.
4: Why would you need to dust a sandwich? Anyway, nothing better than this by Kasabian to play us out tonight. This is brand spanking new from Kasabian. So we're looking backwards for 100 years of News Talk ZB. No reason we can't look forwards as well. Here is a brand new song from a rock band making their ninth album. So they're looking backwards a bit as well.
3: Producer Ants, I thank you for your time today. Producer Sam for doing the setup. And of course, Kev, the machine, for being the main man. I thank you. Bye-bye.

0: That's it.
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7: It's 7 o'clock. I'm Stuart Willey. National is backing its pledge to fit out Christchurch Hospital's third tower if re-elected. Health NZ says the tower, announced by the Labour government in 2020, is on track to be finished this year.

0: 24/7. The Met Service regional forecast for Wellington for the rest of today: partly cloudy with low cloud about the city and the odd shower possible from this evening. Southerly breezes down to a low of 10 degrees tonight. Tomorrow, occasional rain clearing for a time in the morning with easterlies turning strong southerly in the evening. Tomorrow's high 14 degrees, a low of 6 tomorrow night. Sunday, a few showers, a strong southerlies and a forecast high of 9 degrees. Monday, occasional rain with southerlies and a high of 9. And Tuesday, showers easing in the morning but staying cloudy with a high of 10.
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0: $1 billion Australian. Incredible that we're talking that sort of money. Carries with it a $20 million per year penalty if they don't have 20 teams by 2029. The reason for that is 20 teams guarantees 10 games a week that broadcasters are able to air. 19 drops it back to 9 games a week. So they're looking, effectively the NRL are looking for an assurance that even if that happened, it wouldn't be coming out of their pockets. And that doesn't surprise me to learn that the Landies would try and build that into a deal or as an assurance. So that $100 million is the first sticking point. And if we're to believe what's come out of the Courier Mail this week, no one has met that $100 million yet.
1: Confidence in the ability for Ototahi Christchurch to actually snare this, to rope this thing in?
0: I may be drunk on Christchurch Kool-Aid, but I genuinely believe the city could achieve anything at the moment. That's how it feels, because we're riding a wave, and it is a wave that has taken 15 years to build up. But at this point, there is so much optimism in Christchurch, in Canterbury, and I guess to a lesser degree throughout the South Island, that it does feel attainable. And it does feel like rugby league has reached those heights, that it would be a fitting place for that 20th franchise.
1: Have you heard from Scott Robertson recently?
0: Only the same release that everyone else got earlier this week, which was, we're thinking about it. Look, it's not without precedent. Michael Checker is an assistant coach with the Roosters. He was talked about as a possible Dragons coach before Dean Young was given that. So it's not the leftist field suggestion I've heard, but it is certainly one of those ones that feels like maybe it's more of a headline than it is a bottom line.
1: And as you said, Mike Thorpe, it's stories like this that you journalists absolutely love because they keep evolving. We'll be all over you like a rash, and you can find out what on earth is going on next. And on that, we thank you very much for your time. You have a cracking weekend, mate. And being a man based in Christchurch, good luck for the Shield Challenge tomorrow.
0: Up the wires.
1: Up the wires indeed. Good on you, Mike Thorpe, out of the New Zealand Herald and Christchurch. Thanks very much for your time. Coming up next on Sports Talk, we are talking darts. Arrows, we're getting our foot up against the Aussie. James Wade, the world number 6 ranked darts player on the planet, is here for the Auckland Darts Masters. We'll be talking with him next here on Sports Talk on News Talk ZB.
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0: Don't know how many I've got.
1: Four televised.
0: Okay. Yeah, impossible. That's good. That's good. But no, she, yeah, going on a lot about it, she really is that good. You know, I think before some players have been covered a little bit more than they should have been, she really has got the ability and she should be paraded around because she is that good. She is, what do you want to say, a freak of nature, you know? She's brilliant.
1: Most top sports people are, quite frankly. Yeah, they operate in this very strange environment. Now, we've got the Darts Masters here. Mm-hmm. It's been going on and on. We went down to Hamilton, to H-Town for a while here. come back up to Auckland again, and it's great because it's a Friday night. It's a Saturday night, so it's not like people are, you know, partying on a school night. So you're going to get a much more engaged crowd. Expectations around what the tournament's going to provide and what you're going to provide for us, James.
0: Hopefully, I'm going to provide a win.
1: Yes.
0: Win a game. That would be good, right? Win a game and hopefully progress to the business end of the tournament. I just want to enjoy myself, and if I can enjoy myself, I'll play good darts. And people will get to see me play good darts. That's the main thing, enjoying it. There'll be nerves, because there's always nerves. As soon as you stop getting nervous, it's just the moment you stop wanting to win. Apprehension, nerves, that's normally a good build-up for me. All the things I hate.
1: Who puts the fear of God into the players here? I mean, it's not that bad, but who are you looking at? Who's the favourite? Littler's not here, but there's a whole other crew.
0: No one puts the fear of God into me. It's a game of darts. Yeah. It's a game of darts. I think the only person that puts the fear of God into me is probably my mother. No one can do that to me. I believe a lot of the front runners in darts are frightened to play Luke. I do. I see it in them. I see the fact that a lot of them say they're not bothered about playing him. And as soon as someone normally mentions something, that's normally a telltale sign. It's normally a telltale sign. I saw it for years with Phil Taylor. Years and years. I was never bothered about playing him. He was just better than me. And that is what it is. You know, I think I lost in 16 finals against him, you know, and I wasn't bad. I didn't play bad. I was very, very good. But he was that good. And I'm starting to see that with the Luke Littler. I think the media play a massive, massive part of that. Because every player, when they put their phone on, there's normally a Luke advert or something. And if a player sees that when they're not at work, some people that can eat them, you know? And I believe that's what it does to quite a few of the top players.
1: And I think if I was playing, it would do that to me as well. I wouldn't want to try and out-eat the bloke necessarily. James Wade, real pleasure. Thanks so much for coming to the studio, as you did all those years ago. Great to see that you're still there, still up near the top of your game. I say up near because you haven't won the Darts Masters in Auckland this time around.
0: But pinnacle.
1: Getting closer. That's the main thing.
0: Cool.
1: Absolute joy, mate. You enjoy yourself out there. You go well.
0: Cheers, buddy. Thank you.
1: And thanks to you too, James Wade, for sparing us some of your time. You play hard, play well. Look after that hockey, will you, mate? Coming up next on Sports Talk here on News Talk ZB, we're going to talk to one of the Wahine Wahs. It's the NRLW player out of the Warriors. Her name is Marere Pukitapu, and she's up next here on Sports Talk.
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6: Let's talk a bit of Waheni Wahs. That's the Warriors, the women's side in the NRLW competition. And we go to the team and we go to, well, sometimes second row, sometimes prop, sometime off the bench. We'll find out more about how she ticks. Her name is Mareri Pukitapu. Welcome into the program. So let's start with that. Where would you rather play? And welcome to the show.
7: Kia ora. Thank you for having me. Honestly, it's what the coach is wanting for from us as a team that week. So wherever he thinks that I'm slotting him to best, will kind of be where my mindset is. But honestly, I don't really prefer one over the other.
6: Yeah, but if they put you at fullback, you'd be freaking out, right?
7: Yeah, but I'll still try my best.
6: So, mate, I haven't yet to meet an athlete that said, I need to play in this position. I'm not playing anywhere else. I mean, they're all like, I want to do what the team does. And that's part of the magnificence of team sport. So it's all for one, right?
7: Mm-hmm. Mm-hmm, 100%.
6: Tell us about how it's worked for you so far this year. You've played right up the middle a couple of times. You've come off the bench a couple of times. Mm-hmm. You played in the second row a couple of times. How's it working out for you? What have you applied, do you think, so far that's working for you as a player?
7: Yep. I think at the moment, especially in the last 2 weeks, being able to play prop with the same kind of team on the field has really kind of helped build not just my game, but everybody's game, just that connection between each other and, kind of getting our combos right and getting the opportunity to work on them another week, considering that, you know, sometimes injuries happen and players are sick or whatnot. So I think getting that same kind of team every week has kind of helped a lot. But I think just for my own game is just seeing where I can be better every single week and doing my extras and what I need to really do to kind of get better for the following week.
6: You don't overfocus on that, do you? You're not the kind of player that looks at everything that went wrong and just like overwork it. What kind of process do you go through when you look at what you know you can do better and what the coach knows you can do better?
7: No, I don't really look at it like that. I look at what I did well and kind of build from that. There's this word that we kind of say in the team is, you know, work to your superpowers, and I think that's something that we do quite often is find the good things and make them even better. So yeah, obviously the small things that do need to be worked on, we'll work on them, but that's not the main focus.
6: That's great. So it's a positive focus. It's not about get better on this. It's about, wow, you do this so well, your own superpower. So what are you best at? If you were to write yourself your own CV and you're applying, for the top league team in the world, what would you say about what you do?
7: I think just for me, it would be my effort areas. That's something that I try and focus on every single game. It's not trying to do the flash things or not trying to be the player that stands out. I think for me, it's just doing the job for the team first and making sure that I'm there for all the small little effort areas, like, you know, your kick chases or just being there as a support runner. Little things like that kind of go unnoticed, but they do help along the way through.

0: Yeah, we're talking about Ron Griffith, by the way. He's just not this mysterious character called Ronnie that's just turned up out of nowhere. Hey, one last thing for you, and Marae, thank you so much for joining us. We've seen how important the Māori culture is within the men's side, and everybody connects, and that lot of Pacifica in there too. But with the women's warriors, how much do you lean on that? How much do you embrace that shared culture across all of the iwi?
1: I think for me, because I got to grow up in my Māori tanga, so I went to like Kohanga Reo and Kura Kaupapa and Wānangas growing up. So for me, that's the biggest part of my life and my journey. So I find myself quite lucky that I could come home from Australia and be able to play the game that I really love, as well as be immersed in my culture. So at the end of the day, I think if my foundation is strong, I think my game will be even stronger. So, yeah, that's something that I definitely don't take for granted while being able to come back home and play for the Warriors.
0: So good to hear. Yeah. It's a big confrontation coming up on Sunday, 4:15 against the Tigers. I think they're a sniff behind you in the competition. So a lot of pressure on you. Carry that pressure well. And don't forget, don't get tackled onto your back.
1: Yeah, I'll keep that in my notes.
0: Hey, glad to know you're listening, Marae. Thank you very much for your time. Looking forward to what you can do come 3:45 on Sunday in the NRLW, taking on the Tigers at 3:45. This is Sports Talk on News Talk ZB.
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0: And that's it for Sports Talk. Put a fork in it, call it done. I'm Darcy Waldegrave. Thanks very much for listening, friends, Romans and countrymen. I love it when you lend me your ears. I think that's how the saying goes. Hey, thanks for your texts as well. And I'll be back again on Saturday morning. We've got the All Sport Breakfast on News Talk ZB. And don't forget the Sports Fix podcast as well. Get on that. Get it downloaded and enjoy more sport as you move around, as you travel, as you enjoy your weekend. Coming up next, taking you right the way through till midnight tonight, Tim Roxburgh. He is Marcus Lush on Marcus Lush Nights. You enjoy that program and catch all of you soon.

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13: It's 8 o'clock. I'm Stuart Willey. Nationals all for financing a Queenstown gondola network to reduce congestion if it gets back into government. The party says it will support the proposal to link the airport to the town centre by offering public transport funding. Transport Minister Chris Bishop says there are some logistical challenges, but if there's anywhere a gondola system would work, it's Queenstown.
14: If they get through the hurdle of being viable and people want to do them and there's a council down there that's interested in it, we're up for making sure that they can access public transport subsidies, which will help with the economics of the infrastructure required to support it.
13: But Labour's leader isn't that keen on the idea of a Queenstown gondola to ease traffic congestion. Chris Hipkins isn't convinced the merits of the plan stack up, but he says there is potential.
15: Would the gondola project be nice to see get off the ground in Queenstown? Yes, it would. Should the tourists, the rich tourists who come to Queenstown, be getting public transport subsidies? There's a bit of a question mark about that.
13: A man's been sentenced to life in prison for murdering and decapitating Christchurch dad, Richard Leman. 49-year-old Michael Scott Roger was today sentenced to life imprisonment with a minimum non-parole period of 17 years. Roger shot Leman dead in a Rangiora home in 2023 and removed parts of his body. His family say today brings a court process to an end, but doesn't end their grief and no sentence can bring Richard back. ACT is vowing to share the tourism revenue already collected with councils based on the number of bed nights. It wants to see $1 given to councils for each guest night in their area, funded through GST and levies already paid by visitors. Leader David Seymour says it could be implemented at the next budget rather than needing legislation. He says it's a much smarter alternative to a bed tax.
16: The South Island towns that have so much growth in tourism would benefit disproportionately from this government money, and we think that's as it should be. The money should go where the growth and the demand is.
13: A push for the rules to be tightened around meth contamination in New Zealand homes. In 2018, the level of meth contamination allowed in a house was raised to 15 micrograms, an increase of 30 times. Unitech research, published in today's New Zealand Medical Journal, has found since the change, average meth contamination has increased by more than 50%. Author Mohammed Irfan says our rules are much more relaxed than other countries.
4: Other developed nations such as Australia, US and other European countries, they have the meth contamination threshold around 1.5 microgram per 100 square centimetre.
13: Right-wing UK politician Nigel Farage has won the Clacton by-election, which he triggered after resigning as an MP last month over allegations he failed to declare donations. The Reform Party leader gained almost two-thirds of the vote, with Count Binface coming in second with 27%. Binface, a comedian dressed as an intergalactic rubbish bin, was disappointed Farage skipped the official result announcement.
10: I've had over 9,000 votes, guys. I am 1,000 times more popular. Does that have anything to do with why he isn't here tonight, on a night when they said they thought they'd get over 80%?
13: In News Talk's Ebby Sport, All Blacks coach Dave Rennie is willing to have his mind changed on his first test side by strong showings in the final warm-up game against the Bulls. Rennie has largely reverted to most of the personnel who got past the Stormers in the opening match for Sunday's tour game in Pretoria. The coach says there are positions up for grabs at Loftus-Fairveld.
17: We've already got a group of guys in mind, but there's a number of spots where performances this weekend could tilt, you know, our thinking, so it's really positive.
13: New Zealand tennis player Lulu Sun has announced she's taking a break from professional tennis. In an Instagram post, the 2024 Wimbledon quarterfinalist said the decision will allow her to focus on her well-being and enjoy life beyond the court. Hurricanes co-owner Malcolm Gillies believes most Super Rugby Pacific franchises have an open mind around establishing a new financial structure for the competition. A Deloitte document claims no team would have been profitable on a standalone basis since 2019 without New Zealand rugby funding. Gillies has been a vocal advocate for privatisation and says things must evolve.
18: Right now, it would be very difficult to attract sensible investment because of the actual model. Once we can change that model, then you will get the investment into it. You'll get private equity coming back into it. At the moment, you know, we've got to restructure it.
13: A proposal to save next year's domestic netball premiership has been presented to Netball New Zealand. The Herald reports that Ellie Williams and Anna Mowbray have pitched a professional competition to bridge the gap to a fully privatised 2028 league. Netball New Zealand Chief Executive Jenna Wootton started in the job on Wednesday. She's been asked about the path ahead.
19: All of those discussions are confidential at the moment, so I can't go into a huge amount of detail, but I absolutely can confirm that we are looking at options involving private equity.
13: That's news and sport to 5 minutes past eight. Tim Roxburgh is next. News Talk's Ebby Weather Watch 24/7. Northland, rain, heavy at times, turning to showers this evening. For Auckland to Taupo and Taumarunui, also Coromandel and Bay of Plenty, mostly cloudy with scattered showers. Gisborne, Hawke's Bay and Taihape, periods of rain, heavy at times. Taranaki to Wellington, also Wairarapa and Marlborough, partly cloudy with showers about Taranaki and Wairarapa, rain developing tomorrow afternoon or evening. Nelson, Buller, Grey and Westland, mainly fine, scattered rain developing in Nelson tomorrow afternoon. Canterbury and Otago, except Clutha, cloud developing about the coast tonight, but mainly fine inland. Rain spreading north tomorrow with snow above 500 metres. Clutha, Southland and Fiordland, partly cloudy tonight with showers in Fiordland. Early rain tomorrow, followed by showers and snow above 400 metres. And for the Chatham Islands, cloudy period.

It's Newsmoke's 8B. Welcome along. Tim Roxburgh with you through until midnight in for Marcus. Marcus is in town. I mean, Marcus is always in town in the sense that he's nationwide. And he's in town for you if you live in Invercargill or Bluff. But he's in town for those of us who live in Auckland because he's up for the Newstalk ZB 100th birthday bash, which is happening as we speak. I'm wearing a suit. This is the first time I've ever done a radio show in my life wearing a suit. I believe Mike Hosking, who just did a very funny, very good speech, used to wear suits when he started in radio, when he was a young man. When he was, I think it was self-confessed. I think it's all right to say that he was a young fuddy-duddy, but when he started in radio, he would wear suits at RNZ, I believe. Anyway, so we were, it was black tie, it was a fancy function, and it's still going. The Prime Minister actually did a pretty funny speech. And that's what's happening just up the road. So I've made it back in time, and it's great to have your company. By the way, the reason I'm playing Crosby, Stills, and Nash, David Crosby, if he was still alive, he would be 85 years old today. One of my favorite harmony singers. I realize it's Stephen Stills on lead on this song, Southern Cross, but those magical harmonies of David Crosby. All right, Friday night, what's on your mind? You can give me a bell on 0800 80 10 80. 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As I loosen the tie, I've got a big neck. So I was thinking about that gondola story, which if you were listening to the news, you would have just heard that a potential solution for Queenstown's public transport woes and transport woes in general. If you know Queenstown, I'd love to hear from you. Like, how bad is the traffic? But if you're, whether you're Queenstown or not, what do you think about solution to public transport, solution to getting from A to B, being more gondolas? Because the last time I looked into this, someone said you need to look at, well, I think it was Colombia, wasn't it? No, or was it Peru? And we know Colombia's just had the massive earthquake. But there are places in South America where gondolas are very much, you know, alongside trains and buses of how you get from A to B. So this is a national policy. They've unveiled their South Island growth plan, including funding for a Queenstown gondola that is not a tourist attraction, but is a means of lessening the issues on the roads. Last time I was in Queenstown was the summer before last. And you, to me, for people who say, well, it's paradise lost, it's just not true. It is still one of the most beautiful places you could ever wish to go. However, a place that is that small to have those kinds of traffic issues, also given it is really the most important tourist destination in the country, it's got to be fixed. But not just for the tourists. So, you know, I think for the people that live there, all the people there that want to live there in the future –

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6: James Doolan is the strategic director of the Hotel Councils with us. So someone turns up in a hotel room and pays it. Doesn't matter what you call it or how you do it, does it?
7: ACT's doing something a little bit different. They're not creating a new tax, but they're the first party to acknowledge the fundamental problem we have. A huge amount of tax is collected from tourists, but not enough of it goes back to the local communities that host the tourists. So ACT are saying they're not going to create a new $1 charge. They're just going to share out some of the central government tax. I welcome the idea. They're the first major political party to acknowledge the problem.
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9: 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Stephen, hi.
10: Yes, and public transport, cableways. Good idea. How do we go about getting it organised?
9: Mm-hmm.
10: How do we get the international funding? Lovely to get on a cable car from here in Thames and go over to Whittyanga.
9: The old Thames to Whittyanga cable car slash gondola option.
10: You'd have to have three different cables for the distance. You know, you swap from one to another, but it'd be lovely. I'll pay $10 to get on a cable car to go to Whittyanga.
9: Any day of the week?
10: Any day of the week, yeah.
9: That's right.
10: The roads around the Coromandel are pretty dodgy. You know, you'd spend more than $10 to drive from Thames to Whittyanga over pretty dodgy roads. There was one talk at one stage. We had a check at Coromandel. Barry Brickle was the world-famous potter. He wanted to get one going from the end of the Coromandel Wharf over to Whittyanga.
9: Yeah.
10: The beautiful bush. Get in there and get all the pests out, plant it all up on natives. What a tourist attraction.
9: So do you think that there's kind of a sweet spot where you can look after the environmental aspect? Because, for example, the one in Fiordland, the Milford Sound one, didn't get off the ground for a number of reasons, including environmental concerns about the degradation to pristine land, pristine native forest.
10: I don't know. People need to go and have a look at some of them around Switzerland and or around Europe. They don't have any problem. If anything, it enhances the environment because you haven't got those noisy cars going over the road burning fuel. Also, you could get, if you had them sort of as detachable gondolas, in the off-season, where we have no tourists and the weather's not very good, bring all the

0: Security Intelligence Service voiced concerns about China and other states targeting people here, but Beijing's embassy in Wellington says the SIS report smears China. And as the extreme heat keeps Europe sweltering, beachgoers on the French Riviera are dealing with an invasion of wild boars. Boars and piglets can swim several kilometres and have been snuffling around for sunbathers' snacks, prompting councils to bring in fines of up to $800 for giving them food. There's more from the newsroom at 9, or go to nzherald.co.nz.
1: Thank you very much, Stuart. Yeah, I can't imagine that any country that spies on any other country ever says, yeah, yep, no, that's what we're doing. I mean, whether they are or they aren't, and like, let's just assume that they are. But yeah, it's one of those ones which is just unlikely to get a confession. Anyway, thank you, Stuart. We'll talk again soon. 0800 80 10 80. 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So in the news is talk of a potential gondola, not as a tourist attraction, but as a means of public transport for Queenstown. Would you like to see more gondolas in our public transport repertoire? 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Or if it's a tourist attraction, that's a happy bonus. 0800 80 10 80, text 9292. 28 minutes now to 9. 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
1: And Tim Roxburn for Marcus. It's 25 to 9. Hi there, Josh.
8: Yeah, hey, Tim. Good yarns, man. Interesting conversation thus far.
1: Thank you. Well, you're part of it now. What did you want to add?
8: Yeah, so... Back in 2013, something came up on my radar called the Skyway Project. What this is it's kind of like a monorail type situation, but some of these, what do you call them, carriers, because they're not a train, they're like a box with electric engines, some of these can move at 300 kilometres per hour.
1: Wow.
8: And, yeah, so some countries are seriously looking at it, at using it to move freight.
1: Yeah.
8: And you could imagine that moving at 300 Ks is a lot better than moving at 80 Ks.
1: Yeah. So is that something that could or should happen here?
8: Well, you look at, like, I'm not sure on the intricacies with Queenstown, because it sounds like they're trying to get a option from the airport to downtown,
1: yeah,
8: or to Central. So really, it only has one application. But, you know, there are many areas that this kind of thing could be used in. You're familiar with Dominion Road in Auckland?
9: Yeah.
8: Yeah. So, you know, in Auckland, we've been debating about how's the best way to get from the airport to downtown Auckland and what's the best form of transport to sort of put in that area. And everyone freaks out because you immediately think, oh, great, they're going to be digging up the roads. Everything's going to be a mess. It's going to take ages. It's going to be way too expensive, etc. But if we were clever, there's no reason why you couldn't have this on the sort of third, fourth level of a building. So you'll walk in on ground floor, you get into the elevator, go up to level 3, there's your gondola, you know, you could have one from the bottom of Queen Street to the top of Queen Street. You could have one from there to K Road. And then you could have one going from Dominion all the way up Dominion Road. You could do whatever you like. They could design this thing to fully work as an alternative to having electric buses like on the ground.
9: Well, I'm looking at how cost effective it is. And so what I'm reading here, that urban gondolas are regarded by the studies that have been done into them, would be highly cost-effective compared to other public transport infrastructure. Comparison, so street-level light rail usually costs between $25 million to $50 million per kilometre. Urban gondolas would be more like $10 million to $45
8: million. And so what I guess I'm saying is they should complement whatever else is going on. It shouldn't be the essential anything, but if you don't have to rip up the roads, you're actually building it three levels up. There's no reason why you shouldn't lose any traditional traffic lanes.
9: Well, I just always thought that, as other people have, that where you see motorways and you've got the barrier down the middle of a motorway, that there's a logical place to have some form of elevated public transport down the middle of that. And, you know, for, say, somewhere like the Northwestern Motorway in Auckland, that it's going to get a improved busway, much like the highly successful one on the North Shore. But I just always like the idea, as well as that, well, let's bung a gondola down there, that barrier down the middle of the motorway. Good to have you on. Thanks for the call. 0800 80 1080. Did you reckon we should have more gondolas and gondolas as a public transport alternative rather than just tourist attractions? 0800 80 1080. Text 9292. Back in a moment. I'll get to some of those texts in just a sec. 21 minutes now to 9.
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15: We've come to Whitby Lakes Retirement Village to ask some of the residents why it's such a great place to live. Now,

0: way to break, is that sometimes when there's a really big story, people come out with one sort of point of view, and you can kind of get caught up in that point of view. And then it's often when it's a couple of days later that then a different point of view starts to kind of take hold. So I just wonder whether after all the excitement and the pile on of pink backlash and look at this guy, who does he think he is? You know, whether the people going, actually, kind of feel sorry for him. 0800 80 10 80 on that one. Okay, now I do have to get to a break, but the Friday nighty topic, I bought a pair of shoes during the week, and they cost me $19 for a new pair of Reeboks. And I'm like, I cannot believe this. Now, it is from an outlet store, but these are the cheapest shoes I've bought, I think, in my entire life. And but I was just thinking, Reeboks, when I was a kid, that was one of the coolest brands. Not as cool as Nike, not as cool as Adidas, but it was a cool brand. And people used to mock each other in school for the shoes that people wore. And I'm wondering if that's still a thing. So the shoes that you wore when you were a kid and whether people made fun of each other and whether they still do, we can get onto that one as well. 0800 80 10 80. You can text 9292. We will be back in a moment at 8 minutes now to nine.
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0: Newstalk ZB with Tim Roxburgh. Please talk about the coup, says Alex. It's been the best talkback topic in years, and they've put years in capitals and given us, I think, 4 exclamation marks. And yes, I feel for Pink. I asked the question, do you feel sorry for Chris Pink? Definition of a fall guy, surely. But Sue says, and this is in capitals at the start, and then it goes into lowercase, no, please, no politics, please, Tim. And then she goes back to capitals, please, no, and then back to lowercase for cheers, Sue. So, I mean, Sue and Alex, I want to give you what you want, but what you want a different thing. So we'll see where other people come in on this one, which is, I don't know that it's just the same old talk about the massive story of the week. Because I just think that across the divide, I sense there are people feeling sorry for Chris Pink and the assassination of his character as if somehow he was this good guy who just went rogue. Come on. I heard Mark Mitchell say that. He's a good friend of mine. He's, oh, I don't know what's happened here. Yes, you do. And come on. Anyway, definition of a fall guy. Now, the other topic is as we head to the news, shoes and whether or not people used to make fun of you for the shoes that you had when you were growing up. I bought a pair of Reeboks and they cost me $19. They were at an outlet store in

0: Westgate in Auckland. I can't believe I got these for $19, and they actually, I mean, to my eyes, they look good. Like, they don't look like reject shoes. They look like nice, cool sneakers. I always wanted a pair of Reeboks. We couldn't afford Reeboks when I was a kid. So I've got my first pair of Reeboks. But I was thinking, when I was growing up, kids in school were brutal about your shoes. You know, so if you didn't have cool shoes, you got mocked. If you had, like, you know, Hannah's no-brand shoes, like I had some Carando, which wasn't, like a cool brand like Reebok or Nike. I had Carando high tops because we couldn't afford, you know, like Reebok high tops. But I loved my Carandos. And then kids in school were like, oh, Carando, what a dumb brand. This was in the early 90s. Horrible. So what shoes did you wear when you were a kid? And did people make fun of each other? What were the brands? And I'm hoping this is not a thing for kids these days. 0800 80 10 80. Text 9292. Doobie Brothers, as we head to the news, because Tom Johnston of the Doobies, one of their three lead singers alongside Michael McDonald and Patrick Simmons, he is 78 years old tomorrow. News Talk ZB, 3 to 9. Keep on moving. Keep on moving. Keep on moving.
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9: It's 9 o'clock. I'm Stuart Willey. Queenstown's mayor wants more cars off the road and suggests a gondola could be the way forward. Nationals today promised investment in the South Island on roading, health and infrastructure as an election pledge. It includes a commitment to fund public transit to ease congestion in Queenstown, including a potential gondola to connect the city's airport to its town centre, if the project's seen as viable. John Glover says it doesn't have to be necessarily a gondola, but does need to be quick and convenient.
10: But a gondola is great eye candy for focusing people on the fact that we don't always need to be in a car.
9: A young child has died following a dog attack in Christchurch's Adanui this afternoon. Emergency services were called to a house on Basingstoke Street before five, following a report of a child sustaining serious dog bite injuries. Joey Dwyer reports.
11: When emergency teams arrived, they found the young child in a critical condition. However, the child died at the scene despite the immediate efforts of first responders and a member of the household. Police say the dog involved is known to the occupants and lived at the property. A scene examination is being carried out and police are investigating what happened.
9: Fog has disrupted flights to and from Wellington Airport this evening. Travellers are being urged to check with airlines before heading to the airport, with several flights cancelled. Met Service says the low fog and poor visibility could last until the early morning. A number of people appear to be dodging their civic duty.

0: the brands that, that were cool when you were a kid, and the ones that were kind of like the no-go, that, that were just not cool enough that you'd get made fun of. 0800 80 10 80. Back in a moment. 927 News Talk ZB.
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0: News Talk ZB with Tim Roxburgh. Just before we go to the headlines and then back to the phones, Robert says, I wanted to share my thoughts on the attempted coup. Now, Chris had a good go at Chris, and Chris wanted to step up and go head-to-head and become the ultimate Chris. Chris took the fall while Chris looked on from the sidelines. At the end of the day, I'm going to back Chris. Good stuff, Robert, and you're not alone, and you know, we all realize there are a lot of Chris's, but I've taken it a step further, which is I've looked at when the name Chris peaked in popularity in New Zealand. It was 1984. So that was when almost 600 boys were named Chris that year. And given we only had a population of about 3.5 million then, you know, I mean, there's a lot of Chris's. And Chris stayed popular until the mid-90s, and then it began its decline, and now it's fallen off a cliff, a Chris cliff. And now it's not even in the top 100, and next to no one is named Chris, who's been born now. But you go back 40, 50 years, there were Chris's for Africa. Headlines now, Stuart Willie.
8: Tim, thank you. A young child has died after a dog attack in Christchurch's Adanui this afternoon. Emergency services were called to a house on Basingstoke Street around 5, following reports a child had suffered serious dog bite injuries. They died at the scene despite the efforts of first responders and a member of the household. Police are warning those joining a mass bike ride in South Auckland this weekend against dangerous behaviour. Officers say they won't tolerate illegal, dangerous or antisocial behaviour after a series of similar events across the city. Alarm bells after a young boy sat on a discarded needle on a Dunedin bus. The needle, still connected to a syringe, became lodged in the schoolboy's leg during his daily commute from the Dunedin bus hub to St Kilda. And the manager of the country's $94 billion sovereign wealth fund has rewritten its policies. It comes after the High Court found human rights issues weren't being properly addressed. There's more from the newsroom at 10, or go to nzherald.co.nz.
0: Thank you very much, Stuart. 0800 80 10 80. Mark, how are you doing?
9: Oh, hi, Tim. I saw the news on 3 with the Luxon National Party at the meeting down to Queenstown.

0: Excuse me, can I just have a quick word?
1: Yeah.
0: But anyhow, before I cut out, you're talking about cool footwear back when you were a child. So for me, that was late 70s, early 80s. And back then, shoes like Charlie Brown's, Nomads, the good old Barter Bullets, and then there were the old tennis shoes, the old Scaler Up Commandos, I think they were.
1: Because what I'm wondering is when did it come in New Zealand? Given that you know we were a highly regulated market, so you know we didn't have labels for many years. You know, even say things like Levi's. When I was a kid, part of the reason why Origin jeans became briefly for a few years cool was because you just couldn't afford Levi's, whether you were in a working class neighborhood or not. That they were highly expensive. They were the sort of thing that if you had a parent go overseas on business, maybe they might bring you back some Levi's because in New Zealand they were just too expensive. Got to run to a break. Thank you, Cameron. 0800 80 10 80 12 to 10.
2: I have a new companion, so kind and understanding. Going out used to drive me crazy. Now I'm driving with Miss Daisy.
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1: It's Tim Roxburn for Marcus, 10 to 10. Bob, hi there.
11: Bob, Wanganui, yeah. I reckon Thomas Torag,
1: yeah,
11: who tried to organise two coups in the last 6 months, should be asked if he is a member of JAGPRO.
1: What are you talking about?
11: The muscle arm of the Labour Party.
1: Oh, Bob, you sound very confused with how political journalism works.
11: No, I'm not.
1: Did the journalist who reported the story create the unrest in the National Party, or did the journalist merely...
11: He manufactured it.
1: But do you know how it works?
11: For political purposes.
1: Right.
11: He manufactured it, I believe, for political purposes.
1: So the unrest didn't exist?
11: Aye?
1: The unrest didn't exist. Think of it this way, Bob, because said politely, it wasn't the reporter, it wasn't the political journalist who spoke to a room of business leaders in Rotorua and insulted their intelligence. It was the Prime Minister, and it is the political reporter's job to report on that.
11: Yeah, righto, I take your point. But over the last couple of years, lots of businesses have closed down. And who are the ones that are demanding of the government aid. It's the unions, you know.
1: No, Bob. Sorry, we don't have longer. But you're really confused, and it's important to nip this in the bud because it's vital for a good democracy, healthy democracy, to have political journalists who can report on things without fear of people thinking that they are doing it for nefarious reasons. So the job of a political journalist is, okay, so you've got Rotorua business leaders who are sort of mocked. Of course that's going to be reported. You've got the Prime Minister saying that he'd like a referendum on MMP. Well, of course that's going to be talked about. That's not the reporter's fault. You've got unrest within the caucus verified by multiple sources so that you can run a story on that. That is not the journalist who is to blame. That is merely the reporting on what is happening within that caucus. Now, as far as the goings-on of the past week, I've been saying I feel sorry for Chris Pink, clearly the fall guy. It's nothing to do with the reporting, but Chris Pink, he wasn't going for the job himself. So we're now being told that it was just one rogue guy who happened to be actually one of the fastest rising, best performing MPs they had. Of course he's the fall guy. Don't insult our intelligence. 0800 80 1080, 7 to 10, Newstalk ZB.
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1: 5 to 10. Sonia says Wrangler jeans were worn a lot. You were a bit of a cool James Dean if you wore Levi's. See, I never had a pair of Wrangler jeans. And do you know, my prejudice against Wrangler is embarrassing. And it's purely based on being 9, 10, 11 years old and desperately wanting a pair of Levi's, Levi's being top in the pecking order, Lee jeans being second, and I think Lee jeans were briefly sort of in the conversation just because there's an L and there's an E. So if you had Lee jeans, you could sort of kid yourself that they were really like Levi's because they're Le. and then Origin you knew was not the real deal. But this is in the 90s. But Hallensteins had them, and you know, if like me, you lived somewhere where no one could afford Levi's, then Origins was sort of cool. But they weren't, in my pecking order, as cool as Lee or Levi. But Wrangler was this whole other category, and all I knew about Wrangler was that it wasn't Levi or Levi's, and in my pecking order, it wasn't quite up there with Lee. And do you know, I think I've, without thinking about it until now, I think I've carried that prejudice, that racism towards Wrangler, if you will, into adulthood. And as such, have never owned a pair of Wrangler jeans.

0: This texter, Sonia, says, maybe it's the same one, she says, the plastic sandals were horrible. They were hard cut into your ankles, and yes, you couldn't wear socks with them. Not that long ago, they came back into fashion. They added glitter into the plastic. Crocs are their cousin, although they do have their use. So, given I've bought a pair of Reeboks for $19 from an outlet store, and I've never had a pair of Reeboks, and it's a great time for me with my new Reeboks. We're talking about the brands, the clothing brands, shoes brands that you had when you were a kid. The cool ones and the uncool ones and the ones that you wanted to have but you never did have, or the ones that you got that you thought were cool and then you were mocked for. 0800 80 1080, text 9292. Also, feel sorry for Chris Pank is another thing we're looking at. And we've got the news next and then back into the talkback.
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13: It's 10 o'clock. I'm Stuart Willey. A young child has died after a dog attack in Christchurch's Adonui this afternoon. Emergency services were called to a house on Basingstoke Street at around 5, following reports a child had suffered serious dog bite injuries. They died at the scene despite the efforts of first responders and a member of the household. Police say the dog lived at the property and is known to the occupants. The Prime Minister says National's backing the South Island as it launches election pledges for the mainland. It includes a promise to finish Christchurch Hospital's Tower C, initially announced by Labour, that Health NZ's already planning to operate in the first quarter of next year. National's promised it's backing a full fit-out. This comes alongside investment into the Rolleston Freight Hub and transport funding to ease congestion in Queenstown, including a potential gondola. Christopher Luxon says the South Island is a powerhouse of the economy.
14: We're the only party in town that has a minister for the South Island.
13: Would more people show up to jury service if they were better compensated? About a third of people summoned last year didn't show up, according to Ministry of Justice data given to the spin-off. Chief Victims Advisor Ruth Money says at $30 for half a day, or $60 for a full day, it doesn't add up for someone who has a business or childcare costs.
15: We don't have enough money in the justice system in many systems, but it is about prioritising where we spend our money. It is really important. The victim knows that the decision is being made by a jury of their peers.
13: The Chinese ambassador to New Zealand says serving as a pawn for anti-China forces will ultimately backfire. It follows an SIS report that warns of threats to our country's security. Senior political reporter Azaria Howell has China's response.
16: Wang Xiaolong says that report was steeped in a Cold War mentality and fabricated allegations against China. The embassy calls it part of a wave of attacks, slander and vilification against China. It comes after Director General of Security Andrew Hampton told RNZ China was of most concern around foreign interference in

0: shirts, and they'd be pretty garish, you know, very colorful. I had one which had a racetrack all over it and lots going on. But the most important thing was that there was a Nike logo, and it was during the school holidays, so I got my new Nike t-shirt, and Mum bought that for me because she didn't want me to get made fun of for having dorky clothes. And then the excitement of being able to turn up on Monday after the school holidays in your new Nike t-shirt and knowing that people would notice, because they would. And they said, whoa, you've got Nike. Oh, I didn't know you had Nike. And that feeling like somehow you were now cool, even though you weren't. 0800 80 10 80. So the clothes that were cool and uncool when you were growing up. We'll be back in just a moment. It is News Talk ZB at 10:23.
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0: And Tim Roxburgh for Marcus tonight. It's 10:26. Simon, hi.
9: Well, good day, Tim. How are you?
0: I'm good.
9: Oh, good.
0: What about you?
9: Well, thank you. Yep.
0: Excellent.
9: Yeah, great.
0: What were the brands that you wore or wanted to wear when you were growing up?
9: Gosh, what did I wear? Shug, I'm getting that well, I can't remember things properly.
0: That's all right.
9: Oh.
0: Well, what did you want to say? Why did you ring through, Simon?
9: Just about shoes, eh? I've got probably one you'd sort of, my mother and I would look at, magazines, fashion magazines, and you know, there'd be some mostly of shoes and things.
0: Mm.
9: And we used to get hysterical, eh? Like, you know, there'd be unusual ones like with ring heels, and you know, they'd have a ring at the back of them, and then there'd be just this little pad for the sole, little things like that, and we'd sort of say, gosh, you could trip somebody up, but you could just put a piece of wood through the rings of the sandals. They're sort of like big ramp shoes.
0: And so would you wear sandals to school in the when you were growing up?
9: Yeah, the old brown leather ones, yep.
0: Because there was someone, hopefully they'll never find out about this, there was someone I sat next to in maths class. I won't say what year it was, just to protect
9: them.
0: So someone I sat next to in maths in high school, and in

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1: All right, let's catch up on some text messages at 12 minutes to 11. 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I never iron them, it ruins them, or if you have to, sleeves only. That's good advice to get a little bit more out of my cheap farmer's t-shirts. Trade Me, seller Russ Shoes, still does Nomads and Trex Clark's brand, still has Camel on heel. Yeah, I remember the first time I saw someone in Nomads, and I remember thinking that those are the ugliest shoes I've ever seen in my life. As a little kid, I was astounded. I genuinely remember the kid in school who wore them, and I remember, because everyone remembered who had what with shoes, that the kid who wore the Nomads, I just remember going in my head. I wasn't mean enough to say it out loud, but those are genuinely the ugliest shoes I've ever seen. My best mate in school, Jono, he had Lynx shoes, which I assume was the same brand that does the deodorant. And so they were a bit cheaper than Nike or Adidas or Reebok, but they were still considered pretty cool. And I remember he was late to school, so his mum could go take him to the shoe shop to buy the Lynx shoes. And when he came to school, he was showing his Lynx shoes to everyone. And just this obsession with shoes when you're about 10 or 11, 12 years old. And he was so, John is a great guy, by the way. And is a pilot in Africa, living in South Sudan. Amazing guy. Anyway, so Jono won't be listening, but if you're a relative or friend of Jono's, isn't he a great guy? Yes, he is. So Jono was very proud when he was about 11 years old of his new Lynx shoes, and he said he could stand on a gravel and not feel it. Such was the cushioning. Lynn says, first pair of jeans I owned in 1970 was Wrangler. Envy of my girl cousins the same age whose mum was still dressing them in conservative clothes. Denim was common. There was another school shoe that was called Bumps. They had a sole like a wave. Hannah's sold them. My mum wore her Elvis and Stray Cat t-shirts up until she passed away, and I've kept them. Anybody know how to stop hiccups, says this text. Oh, right, so that's on a different topic. Okay. look, Friday night, free for all, why not? As soon as I've accidentally read that one out, I have no issue in talking about hiccups, but just I may have put it in a slightly different part of the show, but I have accidentally read it out, so I'm going to run with it for you, Jake, as we head to a break. So, on the tangent that Jake has brought to the table, am I going to do it as a talkback topic, as an actual talkback topic? I don't know. I don't know whether that's quite befitting this glorious institution. But I'll tell you my, because I can get vicious hiccups. So the thing, if I've got really bad hiccups, this is what works for me. Hold my breath, like the biggest intake of breath possible, and then put my hand into like a telescope, you know, so screw up my fist, but just leave a little gap so I can see through my hand as if it was a telescope. And then find like one letter to look at, something in the room, like if you can see, like, you know, the letter S, for example. So you're looking through your fist as a telescope, holding your breath, and just concentrate on one thing. And if it was a letter, just go S, S, S, S, S, S, S in your head. That works surprisingly well. Now, If

0: that doesn't work, then you go to the next level, which is for even worse hiccups, which is the fill a glass with water and drink from the far side of the glass and have try to do 10 quick sips. That is pretty good as well. So shocking hiccups, glass of water, but instead, and if you've never tried it, it's very awkward because you mostly get your chin in the glass, but 10 quick sips of water from the far side of the glass and you'll be loose as a goose and ready to roll in no time. All right, back in a moment. 7 to 11, News Talk ZB.
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0: News Talk ZB at 5 to 11. We've been talking about the brands that were cool and not cool. The clothing brands, the shoe brands, when you were a kid in school. I've got my first pair of Reeboks. So, we can carry on with that if you want. Earlier on, we were talking about, do you feel sorry for Chris Pink? And this was entirely up to you. Well, obviously with some influence from the host, as to whether we talked about it on a Friday night. But I just thought Pink had got a raw deal from National supporters, you know? That it seemed National supporters were just falling for it hook, line and sinker, the neat and tidy version of events that it was this one rogue guy, which was obviously nonsense. Chris says, you are so right. There are a few people in the National caucus that have thrown Pink under the bus. The time will come if National win the next election, you will see a few changes at the top. And not Luxon, says Chris. Another Chris. And this texter says, Pink was definitely the fall guy. I loved the Bishop interview. Yeah, I don't know if I saw that particular one. Oh, no, I probably did. I've watched a lot of it the last week. But yes, all fun and games, says Sasha on 9292. Now, on the topic of getting a little bit too old or thinking you're too old to wear band T-shirts, music T-shirts, I've swapped all my Hall & Oates and Bruce Springsteen T-shirts for plain Farmers T-shirts for $24. And I miss my Hall & Oates T-shirt. So, but probably the best T-shirt. Well, no, the best T-shirt I ever had was that Bruce Springsteen one. But the second best was a Hall & Oates one. So here they are. It's Rich Girl as we head to the 11 o'clock news. 0800 80 1080 News Talk ZB 3 to 11.

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8: It's 11 o'clock. I'm Stuart Willey. A young child has died following a dog attack in Christchurch's Adanui this afternoon. Emergency services were called to a house on Basingstoke Street at 4:45 following a report of a child sustaining serious dog bite injuries. Joey Dwyer reports.
9: When emergency teams arrived, they found the young child in a critical condition. However, the child died at the scene despite the immediate efforts of first responders and a member of the household. Police say the dog involved is known to the occupants and lived at the property. A scene examination is being carried out and police are investigating what happened.
8: Firefighters are battling what's being described as a well-involved blaze at the Gloria Vale community on the South Island's west coast. Fire and emergency say no one is inside the affected building and they aren't aware of any injuries. Crews from Brunner, Greymouth and Ikamatua have attended the fire at Hopiti. Belief within Labour, the public is sick of politicians playing politics over infrastructure. National's committing to finishing Christchurch Hospital's Tower C as part of its plan for the South Island if re-elected. But Health NZ says the tower, which was announced by the Labour government in 2020, is already on track for completion this year, with wards operational early next year. Labour's health spokesperson Aisha Verrill says she believes the South Island won't be fooled.
10: The fact is these jobs do take a long time to get done. They cross multiple governments. The National Party needed to be honest that they're finally finishing a job that's been delayed under them.
8: China has rubbished allegations it's carrying out widespread espionage in New Zealand. The Security Intelligence Service voiced concerns about China and other states targeting people here. But Beijing's embassy in Wellington says the SIS report smears China and fabricates and hypes claims of interference. They accused unspecified foreign nations of trying to damage relations between China and New Zealand. A former police investigator says the officer who shot dead an armed man at an Auckland mall yesterday was acting on their training. 33-year-old Hape Otene had carried a stolen air rifle into Sylvia Park when he was killed. Lance Burdett says you can't tell when a weapon is a real firearm or imitation, so shooting him was justified. He says officers are taught to incapacitate, which means going for a person's chest.
11: Shooting for centre mass, particularly in an environment where they were with lots of people around, there's less chance of missing or a bullet going through a limb and on to hurt someone else.
8: Right-wing British politician Nigel Farage has won the Clacton by-election, which he triggered after resigning as an MP last month over allegations he failed to declare donations.

0: have condensation? Or can it get a bit stuffy?
1: Yeah, it does.
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9: Newstalk ZB, Tim Roxburgh in for Marcus tonight at 11:25. Joan, hi.
10: Oh, hello. It's good to have you on the talk back.
9: Thank you. Nice to have you.
10: Yes. Now, you're talking about hiccups. Did somebody text in or something about hiccups?
9: Yes. In amidst texts about other things, someone said, do you know any good cures for hiccups? Can you die from them? So they obviously had some shocking
10: die
9: hiccups.
10: From them, I don't think. Oh, somebody's got the shocking hiccups.
9: Yeah.
10: Oh, I know someone who got the hiccups and he couldn't get rid of them and he had them and then he'd have a bit of a gap and they had them again. He had to go to the doctor. And I think over a certain amount of time, they did go, you know. But I think it's something to do with when you're eating or talking, with your breathing, the air, like between your esophagus and your lungs, your breath that goes into your lungs. I think it's all to do, something goes a little bit wrong there and you get the hiccups. Does that sound right?
9: Well, it could be, but we got on to the Pope Pius the 12th, who had shocking hiccups, so shocking that the years of those bad bouts of hiccups are known. 1954 and 1958. Yeah. Imagine having that hiccups so bad that people know what year you had them.
10: Yeah, but that would be pretty tiring because it takes a bit of effort. You know, with, you don't normally hiccup, you've got to breathe. And I think it would be pretty tiring to be having, if you know, if you're out and about at a meeting or you're having a meal in a restaurant and that, and you're making this noise hiccupping and it's a bit embarrassing, isn't it? Anyone can get the hiccups at any time, I suppose. It's just something that happens in our body, isn't it?
9: If I eat a sandwich or toast quickly, then I'm almost guaranteed to give myself minor hiccups. Now, spice hiccups, that's where I have to pull out the major techniques to get rid of them. But just a sandwich or toast, particularly like if I'm making like honey toast and I'm really hungry and I eat it too quickly, boom, there'll be hiccups.
10: Those
9: will be gone with a little bit of breath holding, but the spice ones that you've really got to pull out the big guns.
10: Yeah, and I think eating too quickly. And of course, if you know, you fall asleep at the movies and then you start snoring. You know, I've had that with my friend and you end up laughing. But, you know, I mean, our bodies do, when we breathe, I mean, it's just a marvellous what our bodies do, isn't it? You know, we naturally just breathe.
9: Yeah. And, so your friend fell asleep at the movies. That's no good. What was the movie they fell asleep in?
10: No. It was years ago. We're still good friends and go to some movies and have lunches and things. But, no, she just, you know how you relax sometimes in the movie? You know, you relax and she just fell asleep.

0: if that. So 300 Trevors a year. A lot. You would never see a baby Trevor. And, well, as we know, there were less than five Trevs born last year. Goodness. Gary is another rare name. Yes. And Barry. You know, for me as a Bee Gees fan, there are no baby Barrys. Disappointing. And then, you know, you've got the biggest Bee Gees fan, and we had a son, we didn't even name him Barry. That's disappointing, isn't it? All right, quick break. 0800 80 1080. 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
0: Newstalk ZB, Tim Roxburgh here, 24 to 12. Neil, g'day.
7: Hi, Tim. Yeah. I've got a name I don't hear much among children and young people these days.
0: Yes, are they baby Neils?
7: Yeah. And I think I heard you mention another name before. It was my second name, Warren. Did you mention?
0: Oh no, Warren, I don't think I've mentioned Warren, but I would say there aren't too many Warrens anymore either.
7: No.
0: I'll tell you when your name peaked. Would you like to know when your name peaked in popularity in New Zealand? If you were going to guess when Neil was at its zenith, when was peak Neil? What do you reckon? Let's see.
7: 50.
0: Let's see if we can find out. The name Neil peaked in popularity during the 50s and 60s. There you go. Yep. That was the time for Neil. How many Neils per year? So do you feel sort of bummed out that there are no more Neils?
7: No. Join the bowling club, and there's another one there, so it's quite cool to have someone else with the same name. But no, it's I've got a grandson who's got it as a second name.
0: Okay, yeah. Well, maybe some of these names that were very common in the mid to late 20th century maybe will live on as middle names, if not first names. Yeah. So last year there were fewer than 10 baby Neils in New Zealand at its peak. Okay. At its peak in the 50s and 60s, you'd have 150 Neils a year. And that was you. Is that when you were born?
7: 51, yeah.
0: 51. So you're right in the boom years.
7: The boom of it, yeah.
0: Well, yeah, as you know, you're a boomer, but you're also a Neil boomer.
7: Yeah.
0: You're a Neil boomer, you're a boomer Neil.
7: Well, this commenter, so you were talking before about the tribute to

0: Simon and Garfunkel.
1: Oh, yeah. Dreadful show.
0: Because I'm the iPad, but and that sounds horrible when you get great people like that. A couple of years ago, I went to a concert in Wellington with bootleg Beatles.
1: Yeah.
0: And I must admit, they did all the, you know, they tried to be too much like them, all the bowing and all that, but musically and vocally, they were absolutely brilliant.
1: Well,
0: couldn't put them apart, really. They were.
1: Well, you've got a weird thing now with aging bands. We were talking about this maybe a month or so ago. Aging bands where the members can no longer sing particularly well. So the tribute acts are becoming better than the real thing. And, you know, say someone like Rod Stewart, and I adore Rod. He's one of my absolute favorite musicians. So he's had to cancel his farewell tour, or rather postpone his farewell tour. He's 81. You know, and so the Rod Stewart tribute acts are sounding better than Rod, but that's it, with no malice or pleasure. You know, you don't have to be at your best, but yeah, it's a lot of the tribute bands are better. Well, who was it? I think it's Foreigner. There are no originals left in Foreigner, so they're all foreigners. The band Foreigner are essentially a tribute to themselves. They've just morphed into being their own tribute band and sounding really rather good. 0800 80 1080. Susan, there's a name that you used to hear, and there aren't any baby Susans.
2: I know. I don't mind that. I don't mind being called Suzanne, but, yeah, Susan's my name. Anyway, I'm ringing.
1: Yeah.
2: Because I've got a little tip for people that have hiccups.
1: Okay, what have you got?
2: Or somebody that might see somebody that's got hiccups. If you just ask them casually, what did you have for tea on Sunday night? They've got to stop and think, what did I have for tea on Sunday night? And they think. And they take it, they kind of pause, and you ask them a bit later, have you still got your hiccups? And they'll say, no, think, no, I haven't got my hiccups, they've gone. And it's really easy. But anyway...
1: No, I like that one. I haven't tried that one. So next time I get a shocking round of hiccups, I'll get someone to ask me what I had for dinner
2: maybe
1: on Sunday.
2: If you're the person asking somebody that's got the hiccups.
1: Oh, my goodness. Susan, just away from hiccups, did you know that in the mid to late 50s, the name Susan was battling it out with Karen for the number one spot for New Zealand girls' names. And such was the popularity of your name that roughly 3% of all baby girls in New Zealand in the 1950s were named Susan.
2: Okay, yep. Well, my sister's Sarah, so I would have preferred to be called Sarah. That's a better name.
1: What's wrong with Susan? Do you not like your own name?
2: It's all right.
1: Yeah?
2: It's just, you know, it's like when you look at photos of yourself, you never like looking at photos of yourself.
1: I was disappointed when I discovered that the South Korean city of Busan was pronounced Busan, because it's spelt the same as Susan, but with a B, and I just loved the thought that there was a city named Busan. And then I thought what if there were two friends both named Susan who went Boozin' and Boozin'. It would be Susan and Susan, Boozin' and Boozin'.
2: Yeah, yeah. But
1: I think that's a fair response
2: to the name Trevor.
1: Yeah.
2: I only know two Trevors.
1: Okay.
2: I only know two Trevors. But I reckon those five babies that were born and named Trevor last year, they must have been named after somebody.
1: Probably.
2: Somebody special.
1: Well, there's also a Fred Dagg connection with Trevor, you know, Trev. Yeah.
2: Okay.
1: Yeah. But I'm amazed. I knew Susan was a popular name, but I didn't realize that it was having roughly 3% market share. I mean, that's your name was dominating the 1950s. When were you born, Susan?
2: 72.
1: Okay, so you're sort of
2: 72.
1: Late in the peak years for Susan, but there were about 900 baby Susans every year in the mid-20th century in New Zealand.
2: Yes. I quite like that people name their kids these days slightly different names. Like, I know I've met a Storm. Storm's popular. And Story.
1: Story?
2: Yeah, Story. Storm and Season and Story. They're siblings. Season and Story.
1: Oh, you know them? Okay.
2: I have met them.

0: Yep.
1: Yeah. Story.
0: Discipline. Yeah. Yes.
1: Oh, look, I'm not here to cast aspersions on anyone's name. It's risky business too. Just as you never ever, when if you're expecting a child, if you're pregnant, you never ever run your name possibilities by your family, because you'll get honest reactions, and you don't want an honest reaction. So, what do you think about naming the baby? Well, we're thinking about, Susan. If it's a girl, we're thinking about, Garth. If it's a boy. And you will see genuine reactions of, are you? But once the baby is there, you could name the child the weirdest name in the world. You could name the child Tallulah Does the Hula from Hawaii. And if the human exists, if people can see it, they'll go, oh, cool. Well, privately thinking something else, but when it's more of a hypothetical, you'll get the, what they really think. When was the name Tim popular? Okay. Yes. I've never actually Googled this for my own name. So let's have a look at this. Cause, we had Tim Wilson, Tim Beveridge, Tim Roxburgh, Tim Dower. And briefly, Tim Fuchs. So we had, what was that, five Tims who were all working at ZB. We did range in ages. I think Fuchs was the youngest. He was probably, when he was here, was probably late 20s, when I was in my mid-30s. When did the name Tim peak in popularity in New Zealand? Here we go. Are you ready? Got to get to a break. Oh my goodness. This is quite something of most interest to me. So I was born in 1981. The name Tim peaked in popularity in 1981. There were 400 boys named Tim in the year 1981 in New Zealand. Those are major numbers. And then it's been in decline since 1984. And now it's less than 50 boys a year are named Tim. But at its peak, 400. So amazing to think that there are in New Zealand 400 Tims who are my age. 0800. Let's take a break. 0800 80 10 80. 11:45. 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
1: 12:12. Our hairdresser is called Star, says this texter. Michelle says, I'm a Michelle born in the 60s. Dad chose my name as he was a fan of the Beatles song. Lots of women around my age with the same name, but not many young.

0: Gary is another rare name now. Anne says, my son is Tim. He was born 84. Also, my late husband was Trevor. And I haven't heard many people call this name in recent years. Then we had a Susan. She was born in Christchurch in 1952. For the entire 13 years of my school education, there were always two or three Susans in my class. Also at kindergarten, at teachers' college, no more Susans being born. Yeah. Danielle says, I was born in 1996. Super popular name for the time. When I was at primary school, there were always at least three other Danielles in all my classes. However, it has well and truly disappeared now. I don't know any Danielles under the age of 20. And Callum says, two things you were talking about. People names in my primary school years. In 1 year, we had three Davids in the same class. David Rish, David H, and David Arts. And you know, well, working on a radio station, do you keep any old T-shirt like the one? Oh, like, wow. Callum remembers me when I worked on Easy Listening Eye and wonders whether I've got any of those old station T-shirts. I used to have an Easy Listening Eye station T-shirt. And I remember giving it to the City Mission. And then I thought, ah, I wonder whether there's someone wearing my old Easy Listening Eye shirt. All right. And Jill says, my favorite T-shirts, Neil Diamond and Emmylou Harris, because I saw them live in Auckland. We were talking about reaching an age where you think maybe you're a little bit old to wear music T-shirts, even though you loved wearing music T-shirts. Kushla, how are you doing tonight, eh?
1: Oh, well, I'm not too bad. I'm not really 100%. I've got a sore tooth and I've had a few, I'm a bit run down.
0: And, oh, dear. You're not looking after yourself, Kushla.
1: Oh, well, I'll try to.
0: Okay.
1: But like, well, I don't want to get the hiccups. But some people say you should give a person a big fright.
0: Yes, that's often said. But it's a bit tricky, like, say, if you're at dinner. You don't want to give someone a fright at dinner, do you? Or do
1: no,
0: you?
1: No, well, that's right. But hold your nose and have a glass of water and have your head tilted back, and that's how you normally get rid of it. But, of course, you do want to eat slowly and master. Take your food properly, chew it properly, and then you probably will avoid getting the hiccups.
0: What's the longest you've ever had the hiccups, Kushla?
1: Only for maybe 10 minutes or so. Maybe sometimes it'll be a bit longer, but not mainly about 10 minutes. 10 to 15 minutes, that's about all. But they are awful when you have them. It's embarrassing too. But I'm pleased you've actually made it to the function tonight, because I thought perhaps you fill in with Marcus would, you know, sort of make you feel you've missed out on something. But it seems like you all met up again tonight, did you? All
0: who, yeah, well, luckily, you know, it started at 6, so I was able to go for the first hour and I'll give you the exact time, the first hour and 47 minutes, because the Sky City Convention Centre is very close to work. I'd prepared some ideas for this award-winning show tonight ahead of time, and so at 7:47, I was like, yeah, I really need to go. And so I arrived here at about 5:02, and Olivia, who's producing, had things ready to go and turned the mic on, and boom, here we are. But I was definitely in that headspace where I was like, oh, I don't want to leave. I think there are lots of people having fun. I'd like to be having fun, but yeah. It was good to be there.
1: You managed to do it. Well, that was good. So, you know, and I suppose you've met most of the other ones in Auckland, the ones who do the talkbacks, you know. And
0: yes,
1: Auckland,
0: yes, I have. But I was keen to chat with Marcus, but I had to leave before I got to speak to him, because I don't really know Marcus. You know, I've met him before, but I don't really know him. So, hi, Marcus, if you're listening. Thank you, Kushla. Good to have you on the program. We're going to be back to wrap up with a beautiful duet between Phil Collins and David Crosby. Because if David Crosby was still alive, he'd be 85 today. And I love this song. Phil wrote it for David Crosby. It's right after this at 8 minutes to 12.
2: 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Going out used to drive me crazy. Now I'm driving with Miss Daisy.
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0: News Talk ZB with Tim Roxburgh. That was a fun show. I really enjoyed that. Thank you for partaking. Thank you, Anthony, for messaging. I was saying that Origin jeans were sold at Hallensteins, but you're quite right. They were sold at Hugh Wright in the 90s. I'd forgotten about Hugh Wright. Yeah. Hugh Wright and Hallensteins were very similar kinds of shops. So, and they both began with H, so that's why they're kind of melding together in my brain. All right, thank you for texting again. I'm going to leave you with Hero by David Crosby. If David Crosby was still alive, he would be... I've got it up on the button bar there, Olivia. You got it? Excellent. He would be 85 today. And one of my favorite singers, one of my favorite backing singers as well. So the work that he did with Phil Collins on Another Day in Paradise is just amazing. The way that those two voices blend is something else. So this song was a co-write between the two of them. Phil produced it and played pretty much everything on it. And you can hear the fingerprints of Phil Collins. But beautiful song. So enjoy this. Thanks for listening. Have a great weekend. Jim Sneddon, the old war horse, is up next, and I'll see you back on Sunday night.

0: 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Being able to participate in everything that I enjoy, socialising, going out for dinner, all those sorts of things. If I couldn't hear, then I would stop doing that. Just get tested and get them if you need them.
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8: In this update, a young child has died following a dog attack in Christchurch's Adanui this afternoon. Emergency services were called to a house on Basingstoke Street at 4:45 following a report of a child sustaining serious dog bite injuries. Joey Dwyer reports.
9: When emergency teams arrived, they found the young child in a critical condition. However, the child died at the scene despite the immediate efforts of first responders and a member of the household. Police say the dog involved is known to the occupants and lived at the property. A scene examination is being carried out and police are investigating what happened.
8: Firefighters are battling what's being described as a well-involved blaze at the Gloria Vale community on the South Island's west coast. Fire and emergency say no one's inside the affected building and they aren't aware of any injuries. Crews from Brunner, Greymouth and Ikamatua have attended the fire at Haupiri after being called around nine. Fog has caused serious disruption to flights to and from Wellington Airport through the evening. Travellers are being urged to check with airlines before heading to the airport later today, with more cancellations expected. Met Service says the low fog and poor visibility could last into the morning. At least eight people have been killed in flash flooding in Japan. The country's been brought to a standstill by record rainfall, stranding thousands of travellers and knocking out power to tens of thousands of homes. Tokyo saw a month's rainfall in just 1 hour. Right-wing UK politician Nigel Farage has won the Clacton by-election, which he triggered after resigning as an MP last month over allegations he failed to declare donations. The Reform Party leader gained almost two-thirds of the vote, with Count Binface coming in second with 27%. Binface, a comedian dressed as an intergalactic rubbish bin, was disappointed that Farage skipped the official result announcement.
10: I've had over 9,000 votes, guys. I am 1,000 times more popular. Does that have anything to do with why he isn't here tonight, on a night when they said they thought they'd get over 80%?
8: That's news. In sport, legendary coach Sir Steve Hansen believes Richie Moong is All Blacks' recall is a good call, even if he doesn't play on the tour of South Africa. Moonga links up with the squad today, replacing injured midfielder Billy Proctor, despite there already being four contenders in the squad to don the number 10 jersey. Hansen says getting to know the systems under new coach Dave Rennie is a key factor in the playmakers' selection. Northland have powered their way to a record 42-0 win over Taranaki to claim their second win of the NPC season. Flanker Lachlan Hooper scored a hat-trick for the Taniwha at Whangarei. The new boss of Netball New Zealand insists she understands how crucial it is that there is certainty as soon as possible over a professional domestic competition for next year. But Jenna Wootton won't confirm whether Netball NZ can deliver that, though she understands fast decision-making is critical. That's sport. I'm Stuart Willie.
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6: DVS. Okay, just before we get to Stuart, much discussion on the radio yesterday. And I saw this as well, a story on the Stuff website during the week that many New Zealanders have cancelled their health insurance. In fact, last year, 2025, nearly 1 in 10 Kiwis who had health insurance decided they couldn't afford it anymore. Thousands of us ditched it. And this was backed up by Talkback yesterday, callers saying the rising cost of health insurance is out of reach for many of us. I think I heard one caller say they were paying hundreds of dollars every month for their health insurance. And as they get older, the premiums, they just continue to climb. The industry says health insurance is becoming more expensive because there's been a surge in the number of claims and because healthcare is getting more expensive, not to mention our ageing population. Now, quoting that Stuff piece, many thousands of us have decided health insurance premiums are just not worth paying anymore. They're even outstripping our rate of inflation. Over the last 5 years, inflation has been around 30%. Health insurance costs up by 74. Now, I cancelled my health cover years ago, like absolute years ago. No doubt I would have saved thousands. And at this stage, I haven't needed to use our public health system. That's probably more by good luck than anything. So I have not had health insurance for many, many, many years. Luckily, reasonably healthy, or healthy anyway, just say healthy, and I haven't needed to use our public hospitals. So the ZB overnight audience, are you covered by health insurance still? Have you seen the cost rise by much over the years? And are you still prepared to pay for health cover, regardless of how expensive it gets? Or have they got just so expensive and you've ditched your health insurance? Let me know, 0800 80 10 80. We'll get to Stuart now. Here we go. Ah, Stuart, good morning.
7: Good morning, Jim.
6: Morning, Stuart.
7: Hey, yeah, I don't have self-insurance. I wish I probably had because I've had a triple bypass at age 52. Then I got cancer, follicular lymphoma cancer.
6: So, hey, Stuart, your phone quality, mate, is not the very best. It sounds very...
7: Oh, okay, I'll ditch the headphone. I'll take the headset off.
6: All right. Back. We'll see how this one goes.
7: Yeah, I'll call you back on without the headphone.
6: Oh, you're actually going to phone me back?
7: Yeah.
6: Oh, okay. Is that what it takes to do it then?
7: Well, I can talk now. Is that all right?
6: Yeah, actually, it's not so bad. So we'll rock on.
7: Okay, we'll rock on. Eh? Just don't worry about the feeling like I'm in a bubble or water. Anyway, I just want to talk about my health. Now, I've contracted COVID in year 2021, and I ended up in

0: somebody say yesterday their health insurance cover was costing them as a couple sort of $1,000+ a month. I think I heard that correctly. So it is, health insurance is getting crazy expensive, and a lot of New Zealanders are just deciding to ditch it. They just can't afford it anymore. They'll take their risk with public. If you're going for something elective, it can take a while to go through the system. But if it's like an emergency, a health emergency, the public health system will look after you, you know? So there are some benefits for having health insurance. When I got rid of mine years and years ago, I just couldn't see them, you know? And I haven't been to a public hospital since I did that. Got one spare line there. We are talking health insurance, the cost of it. And are you one of those many, many, many Kiwis who got rid of it last year? 0800 80 1080 is the number. It is coming up 12:30.
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0: News Talk ZB, just going to get, here we go. Wesley, good morning.
5: How are you, Jim? Obviously, you made the right call about not going to the party because obviously you got a job to do. We've had a few crazy things happen here in Wellington.
0: Not necessarily a bad thing, is it?
5: We had fog rolling earlier, which...
0: You cancelled a few planes, I hear.
5: I was actually the one that reported to ZB about the flight cancellations because, I reported things as they happened because I had the foghorn going off because I'm not far from the South Coast. But I've also been dealing with the water services for Wellington because our sewer main on our street is currently venting through the ventilation shaft for the building. So we're trying to investigate whether or not there's a blockage further down the line. I wouldn't be surprised, given that we've had so many blockages due to storm debris, but we've also had heavy machinery pull down the remains of a burnt-out house just this week. We're getting cameras in on Monday to check the pipes out.
0: All right. Well, Wellington should be very good at checking pipes because they've got quite a few to check, and the news is not good.
5: I kind of feel like a certain political party is full of a certain gas right now, especially the money that was spent on flights for the to bring all the MPs in for the caucus meeting.
0: Oh, the price of democracy there, Wesley.
5: Yeah. Thankfully, we didn't have the fog the day that they needed to roll in.
0: True. That's right.
5: But like I said, we've got people investigating the matter, but I wouldn't be surprised if we are still having issues from from the storm.

0: in April, which obviously has not handled very well by the political members up in Parliament, because we had to fight to get the payments for disaster relief and everything. So it has been a battle just to get to this point.
1: When I was living in Wellington all those years ago, this was just not an issue then. It's something that's sort of just blown up over the last few years, right?
0: People may have not forgotten that we got hit hard in the earthquake in November 10 years ago. We're coming up to the 10th anniversary of the Kaikoura earthquake. The Wellington suffered some of the worst shaking in that quake, because it basically went from the fault system straight north and went straight into Wellington. So we've been finding for years damaged pipes, because the damage is only exposing itself as a result of leaks. Now add severe storms on top of that, that it creates even more issues, because obviously debris gets in the system and blocks it up.
1: Apparently the airport's now open, according to a text from AJ. A plane from Sydney just flew over and landed.
0: It's open, but there is a backlog because the fog rolled in during rush hour.
1: Yeah, but...
0: So there will be a number of flights that obviously weren't able to land earlier in the evening that may have been pushed back to fly tomorrow.
1: Is there no curfew? Is there no curfew on Wellington Airport?
0: Yes, there is a curfew. It's like midnight to 6 a.m.
1: I thought it might be something like that. So this plane from Sydney that just flew in and landed, a little bit late, but okay, obviously.
0: Yeah, that would be the last flight in.
1: Mm-hmm.
0: Sydney's had a few dramas of its own.
1: The ATC, yes.
0: I'm not surprised that they've had delays getting out of Sydney, but you can't really turn a plane around when it's over halfway on its journey. We were lucky that we were able to get that flight in to Wellington, because, yes, the fog has lifted somewhat, but we still have a lot of low cloud around.
1: Okay. Oh, well, keep an eye on the weather, Wes, and let us know what's happening.
0: And by the way, a friend of Miles from Palmerston North will have a joke for you when he calls at 1 a.m.
1: Is that right? Okay. All right. I will look forward to that. Wesley, thank you very much. On the private or the health insurance thing, a good point here this texter makes. Like most other countries, private health insurance should be tax deductible. It takes the pressure off the public health system. I've always found it odd that New Zealand is one of the only countries in the world who don't do this. Yeah, that would be smart, yeah. Health insurance should be tax deductible, because, yes, it does. It takes pressure off the public health system. Good point, well made. Text here says, as a police officer for many years, I've had medical insurance. Ours is pricing itself out of availability. For full cover for me and my wife, and 21-year-old is $1,200 a month, and coming up to 64 years of age, and have finally figured out such insurance prices you out on purpose. If you desperately need something surgically, we are lucky in New Zealand, we will still get there. Dumping soon, says Dickie. So Dickie is about to ditch his health insurance. See, $1,200 a month, you know? It's a lot of money over a period of time, especially if you've never used it because you've had no need. Got a couple of spare lines there. We are talking health insurance. There was a lot of chat on the radio about this yesterday. This is a story on the Stuff website. I think it was on Wednesday I saw it. Many New Zealanders have looked at their health insurance. Basically, they've decided they can't really afford it, and they've cancelled it. How goes it with you? 0800
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5: Newstalk ZB. There we go, back to Wellington. Marie, good morning.
6: Good morning, my dear. How are you?
5: Thank you. All right, yeah.
6: That's excellent.
5: How are things with you?
6: Oh, you know, ticking along.
5: Well, we like that, I suppose.
6: No, it's okay. I've never, ever had health insurance. Never.
5: It's always been expensive. It just seems to have been like getting so far out of reach in the last, say, 5 odd years. Very expensive.
6: Yes, it is very expensive. But I've never had any. I never had the money for it. And now that I've got a little bit of money, I don't need. I'm well looked after here. So I don't need health insurance.
5: Good. Oh, well, that's one which worry. Very that, good. You know, yeah, excellent. You can cross that one off.
6: Yes, absolutely. Well, my son, when he rings up, he says, "You say absolutely too much." Oh, well.
5: I hadn't noticed, Marie, you know. So we've all got what we call verbal tics, you know.
6: Yes, we have too.
5: Yeah, we've all
6: that's
5: got them.
6: Correct.
5: We have all got them.
6: We have. Yes, we do. Some more than others.
5: Yes.
6: I tell you what, I was pleased that Mr. Luxon stayed on as our PM.
5: Good. Apparently he did a very funny speech at ZB's 100th anniversary gala thing last night.
6: Did he come, did he?
5: Yeah, he was there.
6: Oh, and, fantastic.
5: Apparently he was really funny. The speech was really funny. And I'm hearing this from people who aren't specially fans of him.
6: Oh, yeah.
5: But they were.
6: Oh, that's good.
5: Yeah. I mean, he would have had a group of people around him helping him to write this because you just can't come out with comedy speeches like that all by yourself. You need a hand.
6: Well, not really. Yeah.
5: But it's all in the delivery as well. And apparently that was good.
6: And, brilliant.
5: Yeah. So he raised a few laughs.
6: Well, I think he's a very intelligent. Yeah, he would have to be an intelligent man to run here in New Zealand.
5: Well, yeah, you think so, yeah, that's right.
6: Well, you would think so, yes.
5: Yeah, it's the top corporate job in the country, I reckon.
6: Yes, if not the top job, one of the most top jobs of the country, other than Prime Minister, of course, which is the top job.
5: Yeah, I've got to see. What would have more prestige, CEO of Air New Zealand or PM?
6: Probably CEO of Air New Zealand.
5: Yeah, I'm thinking, you know, line call on that one, but I don't think so.
6: Yeah, probably would have too, more prestige. But I think now, hopefully that's all settled down, and hopefully he can get on with the Erica Stanfords and the
5: Chris Pink.
6: No.
5: Chris Hipkins.
6: The other Chris. The Swift National.
5: Chris Luxon.

0: No. Chris.
1: Oh, Chris. Yeah, I've got him.
0: You know who I mean.
1: I do.
0: I just can't. His name slipped right out of my mind. You know, his name has slipped right out of my mind. I was about to say it, and then it never came.
1: Yeah.
0: Anyway, I think now that they can all get on with organising the country now and get it ready and get ready for the election on the 7th of November.
1: Yeah, it must have been so annoying for the National Party faithful to have to go through that for nothing, you know? For nothing.
0: I think so, but I think obviously it had to be done, but he's got rid of
1: Chris Bishop.
0: Mr. Pink. That's him, Chris Bishop.
1: There we go.
0: That's I just couldn't.
1: No,
0: I
1: me neither.
0: I had the B, but I couldn't think of the rest of the name. Chris Bishop, yep. They can knuckle down now and get organised and ready for the election on November the 7th, hopefully.
1: Yep. Oh, no, hopefully hope so. About it. It will happen.
0: I hope so, because I think that's enough turmoil for this year. I think they've had enough. We don't need any more, thank you very much. Because Hipkins can say what he likes. But I think that the faithful like me and other faithful people will stay with National.
1: Yeah, it was just such a silly thing to do, 90 days out from an election. It's just this kind of...
0: absolutely.
1: This half-assed challenge. Really?
0: Excuse me.
1: Why? What's the point?
0: what is the point?
1: Mm.
0: That's why when they said the day after that Chris Pink had been the one that called for the challenge, I thought, well, hopefully that's closed you up. And then, of course, that night it happened, it was said that he's standing down and he's not standing in for the election, the re-election this year. Well,
1: yeah, I heard that. And it's I can't remember his seat, but apparently it's a true blue. So if
0: it is true blue. So whoever they put in there will do a good job.
1: Well, yeah.
0: I would say.
1: Mm.
0: But, I mean, yeah, is it a North Island seat or a South Island seat? I can't even remember.
1: No, neither can I. I think it's a North Island.
0: Yeah, I think it might be north of the North Island, the northern area rather than Wellington area.
1: Yeah.
0: I don't think it's in the south that I know of.
1: Anyway, so, yeah, no more politics for him. Those days are gone.
0: Those days have definitely gone.
1: Mm.
0: He'd never get in anywhere else, and even if he wanted to.
1: No.
0: He would never get back in, because after those sort of things, other parties are not so keen on those sort of, when they stand against the, especially the Prime Minister. I mean, dear God, that was such a silly thing to do.
1: Such a silly thing to do. All right, Marie, no, you're dead right. I couldn't agree more.
0: Okay then, my dear. Well, that's good. We've agreed on that. And now it's probably time for me to waylay and perhaps I might try and get some sleep.
1: Yes. Sounds like half a decent plan.
0: Well, it could be half a decent. You might be right there, young man. Okay then, right. Jim.
1: Yeah, cheers.
0: I'll see you later. Take care.
1: Nice talking. Thank you. Texas says, to the comment that we have a public health system if needed, sure, if you want to wait 5 years to get help. That's from Chris in Gothic. Yeah, I did explain that. If it's sort of non-elective, non-life-threatening, without health insurance, yeah, it can be a long wait. But if you've got a sort of a, I think the way I see it, if you've got a life-threatening problem, the health system looks after us very well, from what I've heard. News Talk ZB 0800 80 1080. It is 12 minutes to 1.
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3: Newstalk ZB. Hey, Matt.
4: G'day, Tim. How are you?
3: Howdy doody, dude. I'm okay. How about you?
4: Yeah, I'm good, thanks. I've been to work, so I thought I'd ring up before I go to sleep.
3: Lovely.
4: Yeah, it's a shame you didn't go to the party. You probably would have met a few old friends and had a chat to the PM, but yeah.
3: It just well, goes I for kind shame. Of... I was thinking about like a month out, and I thought maybe I'll take the Saturday morning off, and I'll go along to the party, and have a few beers and talk nonsense with some of my colleagues and former colleagues.
4: Hey, you should just go along, take your mic, and we can all just listen to your chats.
3: So they're all sitting in a bar at this point somewhere in town. I don't know where they are, but I don't think they'd be making a hell of a lot of sense, Matt, just quietly.
4: Yeah. Bit old Mikey and that go, Graham, the part-timers.
3: I don't know. I haven't heard from Mikey or Graham. I would imagine. I think everybody involved in the company was invited.
4: Yeah, oh, that's good. Don't see 100 very often.
3: No, and I'm only a part-timer, and I got invited, so, you know.
4: Oh, come on. You're more than that. You do two nights plus all you're producing. You're a pretty busy guy. But, yeah. No, we like having you around, Jim.
3: Oh, cheers, and, Matt.
4: Oh, well, you know, you're good company. Hi to our mate Chris. It's his... his op coming up this week, if I'm not mistaken.
3: Ah, so, yeah. I hope there are no more delays. Please, no more delays.
4: Yeah, I was talking to him the other day, and I was saying, how's your cough going? You've got a shake there, eh? And I said, get some Robitussin and stock up on the lemon honeys. And, yeah, anyone else can think of any ways to help him shake a cough. So we don't want to delay it anymore. Not good.
3: Yeah, get some Robitussin, that's good advice. Certainly works for me.
4: Yeah, and just maybe work hard on your breathing so you don't cough or, you know, when you breathe too hard or talk too much or whatever.
3: Because I've found some lemons. Kind of not found them, but I was taking a dog for a walk in one of the dog parks in Auckland it was a couple of days ago, a place called Medill's Farm, and there were all these fresh lemons sitting on one of the park benches, obviously free to a good home. Man, I grabbed two. They are just the juiciest, the sweetest lemons. Man, beautiful. Really, really nice.
4: Oh, that's good. You obviously don't have a lemon tree in the backyard like a lot of us do.
3: Well, this is a cut above, you know, these lemons. They were just absolutely almost sweet, just beautiful. Because I thought when I saw them on the bench, on the park bench at Medill's Farm, I thought, right, I'm getting fish tonight for dinner. I'm going to fry up a piece of gurnard or fry up a piece of snapper or something, squish a half of this lemon. I knew it was going to be good. Oh, thank you, whoever decided to leave those lemons on that park bench. Fantastic.
4: Oh, that's good. Yeah. It's surprising how could be just something that people don't want and they ignore them, but someone like you, it's like

0: little treasure.
1: It was.
0: To come along and, yeah, come along and find.
1: Because I do have access to lemon trees around the neighbourhood. But, boy, these were something else. And I had a feeling they would be for some reason. Just when I picked them up, there was something nice and soft and squishy about them. I thought, ooh, very juicy. Yum.
0: Cool. Yeah, I planted a lemon tree about 4 years ago, and I'm getting lemons off it now. So it's pretty cool when your fruit trees come to life. And, yeah, I think I got my first peaches last year as well. And, yeah, what a... Oh, feijoas as well. I didn't know I had them, but I found two baby ones on the ground.
1: Oh.
0: After telling my mate that, I didn't know feijoas this year. And she goes, what are those? I went, oh, well, I missed those. So hopefully next year I'll get a few more.
1: Because apparently they're very slow, the old feijoa.
0: Yeah, I thought it was a few years, but that's been about 4 years as well. I just went nuts 4 years ago and put a lot of fruit trees in, and yeah, good to see them coming around. But just going on to the insurance, I've never had health insurance either, but I was just wondering how much it would cost you to get everything insured. Like, what do we got? Health?
1: Cars, houses, stuff inside your house.
0: Yep, your contents, pet insurance, is there dental insurance?
1: Oh, yeah.
0: I don't know.
1: Yeah, that's true. Yes. And pet insurance.
0: Like, how much is it going to cost if you had everything? You wouldn't be able to afford it.
1: No.
0: Like, pick your poison.
1: Yeah. Because I bet your pet insurance isn't cheap.
0: Yeah, no, I've never looked into it. I just, I put a little bit away into an account for my pets, like $20 a week. A fortnight. And, it's quite often I have to use it because, when you've got ongoing pills and tests and things, and that's not even a food budget, but, yeah, I don't know. I planned on saving more and more, but it hasn't happened. But, yeah, it certainly don't come cheap, pets, but yeah, does a dog you look after get zoomies?
1: The one I'm looking after now, yes, she does. And Zoe, the dog before her, yeah. In fact, I had her about 3 weeks before she died. I took her home, and she got a bit damp, so I gave her a bit of a towel dry, and she got all puppy like, and she was running around my place, zooming blind and missing everything, like not hitting the chest, not hitting a chair. Like, she'd known that place when she could see, and when she was full zoomy. She was missing these things by centimetres, flat out. Okay, good. Brave dog.
0: Oh, wow.
1: Brave girl.
0: That's good.
1: Yeah, she got so excited with that towel.
0: I reckon they get good memory for the layout as long as you don't move stuff around.
1: I hadn't. I'm boring like that, Matt. Nothing had moved. And so she was quite safe. As long as she remembered it correctly, nothing had moved. And off she went.
0: Oh, no.
1: Only for a minute or two, but, oh, God, it was so cool. I was so happy.
0: Yeah, I love it when they get zoomies. It makes me smile, and you just want to play with them. My girl Muskie, she gets zoomies every day when I go for a walk. I'm like, do you want to go for a walk? And she gets so happy, and then she just zooms around. And, you know, at 9 years old, she's still like a little greyhound. It's just so awesome.
1: Just see them happy. Yeah. All right, buddy, I'm coming up. We've got 30 seconds before commercial and news. You did a sterling job.
0: Oh, well, thanks, Jim. Maybe chat tomorrow. But have a good evening.
1: Yep, I'll do my best, mate. Oh. Cheers, Matt.
0: Thank you.
1: Bye. Okay, just a quick check of the text. It's Brendan here, says a texter. I don't have time for this. I'll have a look at it during the news, sport and weather, which is coming up next on ZB.
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0: Evan, if a proposed stopgap bid by sporting entrepreneurs Ellie Williams and Anna Mowbray falls through. But Wotton says she understands fast decision-making is critical.
1: It weighs really heavily on us, the impact that this is having on players in particular. This is their livelihoods. This is impacting them. It's impacting their families. And we need to get to a decision as soon as we can.
0: New Zealand football has withdrawn its support for FIFA president Gianni Infantino, and it's calling for an independent review into the much-maligned privatisation scheme. Our local governing body says FIFA's decisions and actions have contributed to a breakdown in trust and increased division within international football. Cricket and Bangladesh are on top after day two of the first cricket test in Darwin. The tourists reached stumps on 531 for six, leading Australia by 153 runs. That's news and sport. I'm Stuart Willie.
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5: 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The forecast, Northland and Auckland mostly cloudy with isolated showers. Waikato to Taupo, also Taumarunui, Coromandel and the Bay of Plenty. Mostly cloudy with scattered showers, some heavy in the west this afternoon. Gisborne, Hawke's Bay and Taihape, periods of rain, sometimes heavy. Taranaki to Wellington, also Wairarapa and Marlborough, partly cloudy with isolated showers spreading to widespread rain. Nelson, Buller, the Grey District and Westland, mainly fine, scattered rain developing in Nelson this afternoon. Canterbury and Otago, some morning fog around the coast, mainly fine inland, snow above 500 metres. Clutha, Southland and Fiordland, early rain followed by showers and snow above 400 metres. With the Chatham Islands, cloudy periods and a possible shower.
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5: Newstalk ZB, it is Overnight Talk with Jim on a Saturday morning, Saturday, August 15, 7 minutes past one. We're here for Open Line Talkback, the phone number. And we have one spare line. The phone number is 0800 80 10 80. If you'd like to do the texting, it's 9292. And the email is jim@newstalkzb.co.nz. And there was just much discussion on the radio yesterday afternoon with Matt and Tyler. No, actually just Tyler. He's was working alone this week on health insurance and the number of Kiwis who are dumping it. It's just got too expensive for a lot of us, and we are letting it go. Like tens of thousands of us just last year alone decided that they could not afford health insurance anymore. It's not that they probably didn't need it. It's just that they couldn't afford it. It was just costing too much money. So we've been talking a little bit about the cost of health insurance following on from that. Hi, Jay.
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7: 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Well, I know a fair bit about this because I was a financial advisor for Tower,

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2: Right. Neil, good morning.
4: Good morning. A couple of our friends were over and Poppy was here. Poppy is part wolfhound. And I was walking in from the kitchen to turn the TV on and Poppy tried to trip me up.
5: Did she now?
4: She did. And I said, oh, did Poppy go to her usual doggy daycare this morning? No. And there was a 1.5-year-old child who was just running around in circles, getting dizzy all the time. And Poppy barked to them, and of course they told her off that she gave this suitably cowed look, but I don't think she was going to pull her horns in too quickly. And they passed around, social event, they passed around a bowl, someone had brought in some marshmallows, passed around this bowl of marshmallows, and when I was sitting in exactly where I'm sitting now, and when it reached me, I took the whole bowl, and someone said, no, you're supposed to only take one.
5: Oh. So you didn't know the rules.
4: I was going to have the lot. As far as lemons go, we've got a small tree in the front garden. Our main tree is an orange tree. It's got about 48 oranges on it at the moment. And the small tree is lemon, but it's only got about 3. But there's nothing better on earth. I'm so envious that you had that just with the lemon. There's nothing better on earth.
5: No, I was very grateful. Whoever decided to leave those lemons on the park bench, I'm very, very grateful. And they disappeared quite quickly too, so I'm sort of glad I got there before they all disappeared.
4: I fished out West Shore, which is north of Napier. I fished out West Shore a couple of months ago and got a 10.8 kilo snapper. And the story was that we're in a party of 6, so I divvied it up amongst the 6. And someone told me they took their, hunk of snapper back home and used the lemon trick on it. And they described it as heaven on earth. And, there's a long time in between fish, isn't it, these days? But as far as life insurance and health insurance go, I had an original life insurance policy, but at some point they said, you've reached this level, you can cash it in if you want to. So I did. And then 5 years ago, I took out terminal illness life insurance, and funnily enough, just at the moment, I've got prostate cancer, but I'll be on pills. You see, I reckon I'm going to wind up taking these pills every day. And but I don't think if you get prostate cancer and, the pills eventually weaken the effect, and let's say, 7 years from now I pass away, I don't think the family will have to claim any money from it, will they?
5: I'm not sure.
4: I'm really not sure. I took out my public trust account, checked it the other day,

0: very good in the sauna for your head, getting rid of certain things. I can't remember. I was reading up about it, but it's quite good in there.
1: Excellent. Will you enjoy the swim and the sauna if you have one, which I'm assuming you will?
0: Yep, I will, Jim. Okay. And you have yourself a great morning.
1: Thank you. Thank you, Albie. You too, bud. Yep. Nice to talk. Thank you very much. News Talk CB, spare lines 0800 80 10 80. Yeah, the health insurance. This is a story I saw on Stuff. I think it might have been Wednesday, saying that across 2025, so that's last year, nearly 1 in 10 New Zealanders with health insurance terminated their cover as the cost of premiums hit hard. They quoted some research that health insurance cost rose from, 7% in 2022 to 9% last year. A total of 80,000 Kiwis terminated major medical coverage, 36,000 stopped comprehensive coverage, and nearly 6,000 cancelled minor medical coverage. And the story on Stuff saying these Kiwis decided to sell or to get rid of their health insurance because the premiums just got too high. They were costing simply too much money. Among those who did retain their cover, many customers are also increasing their excesses, removing benefits or moving to cheaper policies to keep some protection in place. This is the latest reminder we've been given of the sharp rise in insurance costs over the last 5 years. So the cost of insurance, it's getting to the point where many Kiwis, especially those on fixed incomes, you know, like the pensioners and things, and as they get older, then the insurance companies hike the cost of their health cover. So it's almost like a double whammy. So how's it been for you? I got rid of my health insurance years ago, and honestly, you know, I don't regret it at all. I would have saved a fortune over those years, and thankfully, touch wood, although there's no wood here, I have not needed our health system, our public health system. And as Chris pointed out, you know, for some non-emergency procedures, there could be a lengthy delay in getting seen. But if it's life-threatening, as far as I can see, that our health system will swing in behind you and make sure, to the best of their ability, that you're okay. So I do not have health cover anymore and haven't for years and years and years. And reading on Wednesday, thousands and thousands and thousands of New Zealanders decided last year alone that they're going to ditch their medical insurance because they simply couldn't afford it anymore. Your stories would be good. The phone number, 0800 80 10 80.
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0: CEO Jenna Wootton on the big challenges for the game and the importance of getting these solutions right.
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0: News Talk ZB Extra.
1: It's being downgraded into two lanes, which basically means one lane headed north, one lane heading south. Either that or it's not going to be built at all. Four-lane highways, by the way, are not flash, eh? They're not extravagant. We should be able to afford them. The fact that we have another politician who is supposed to be all about supporting infrastructure, giving up on roads again, says clearer than ever that we have a problem here. And the problem is not that four-lane highways are unaffordable. It's that we are spending too much money in the wrong places if we can't afford them. We spend way too much. I don't know if you realise this. We spend way too much on entitlements. Just giving money to beneficiaries, giving money to pensioners, giving childcare money to families who are on $250,000 a year, giving money to rich pensioners who can heat up their houses and they just use it to run their spa pools over winter. We do not spend enough money on infrastructure. We don't need to give up on four-lane highways like Shane Jones has. We just need to stop wasting the money that we should be spending on four-lane highways.
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0: competition in 2027 to bridge a gap to a fully privatised 2028 competition. Wootton says any proposal the organisation lands on has to be the right decision for next year as well as the future. And she says private equity is definitely on the table.
1: MBCOR's not unique in that. There's a lot of codes, both domestically and internationally, that are looking at private equity. It's really important that we deeply understand all of the options, that we evaluate them thoroughly.
0: Kiwi tennis star Lulu Sun has announced she's taking time off from the game to focus on her well-being. That's News and Sport. I'm Stuart Willie.
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6: 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The forecast: Northland and Auckland mostly cloudy with isolated showers. Waikato to Taupo, also for Taumarunui, Coromandel and the Bay of Plenty, mostly cloudy with scattered showers, some heavy in the west this afternoon. Gisborne, Hawke's Bay, Taihape, periods of rain, sometimes heavy. Taranaki to Wellington, also wide Arapa and Marlborough, partly cloudy with isolated showers turning to widespread rain. Nelson, Buller, the Grey District and Westland, mainly fine, scattered rain developing in Nelson this afternoon. Canterbury and Otago, some morning fog about the coast, mainly fine inland, snow above 500 metres. Clutha, Southland and Fiordland, early rain followed by showers and snow above 400 metres. For the Chatham Islands, cloudy periods and a possible shower.
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6: Newstalk ZB, it is overnight talk on a Saturday morning, Saturday, August 15, 2:07. Open line talkback on the ZB network. We've got a couple of spare lines there, begging to be filled by a caller or two. The phone number, 0800 80 1080. If you're texting, it's 9292. And the email is jim@newstalkzb.co.nz. And Sandra's joke. Got a text here from Bruce. Maybe Sandra could share the joke off air, and if suitable, you could tell it to us or get her back on. Cheers, Bruce. Well, apparently Cameron knows the joke, so he was going to email it to me at some point, just see, you know. Yeah. I mean, I'm inclined to. If she says it's risque, it won't be offensive. Risque is risque, and you know, I think we're all grown up to cope with that. But Cameron at one point is going to share the joke with me. He's going to email it to me, I'm assuming. So you can do that on jim@newstalkzb.co.nz. Now, that police shooting in Auckland on Thursday. Now, I'm hoping the cops won't get too much grief for this, for what happened that afternoon. They were confronted with what could have been a truly awful situation. They faced a man with a gun at what I've learned is the country's biggest shopping mall and Sylvia Park. I know from experience, Sylvia Park is all

0: always busy. Lance Burdett, he's a former police negotiator, and his job was to defuse things like an armed confrontation. A shooting was the last thing as a negotiator that he wanted. Mr. Burdett says, based on what he's seen, the police shooting 100% justified. The guy was in a busy retail area waving a gun around. There was always going to be one fatal outcome. Because I firmly believe no cop goes to work wanting to shoot anyone. There was some talk about the gun being just an air rifle. Lance Burdett says air rifles, they can still kill. And the cop who pulled the trigger would have known exactly what they were dealing with. So I suppose my question is, do we support the police here? At this point, I do. 0800 80 10 80. On that, the lines are full at the moment. They will come free shortly as we move through, but the phone number 0800 80 10 80. Do we support the cops here? Because there's something like, over the years, 34 cops, I think it's around, yeah, about 34 cops have been killed while on duty, and I don't think the police have shot anywhere near that number of offenders in that time. David, good morning.
1: Good morning. I was just listening to that lady that's got back issues.
0: Yes.
1: Sounds very much like my wife before we got stem cell treatment for her.
0: Stem cell treatment. Oh, okay. I've heard of this.
1: Yeah. We went overseas to get it, and it has completely changed her life. She can pick up the grandkids now. She can do gardening again. She's just a different woman. So I advise anybody with back issues to at least Google them. R3 Stem Cell International.
0: Where did you go to have the treatment?
1: We went to Mexico, but they've got clinics in the Philippines, South Africa, Turkey, oh, lots of places. It's a big company, and they do real good work.
0: And why Mexico?
1: Oh, we always wanted to go to the States, so we flew into San Diego and they picked us up from the airport and took us across.
0: Oh, okay.
1: They put us in a hotel for a couple of nights, and between they gave us the treatment and they took us back to San Diego.
0: And was the improvement in your wife instant, or did it take a while?
1: Oh, it takes a little while, but she was feeling an improvement within a week. And after 6 months, she walked into the room one day and said, I've got no pain. She's gone from 25 pills a day down to 2.
0: Oh, wow. Okay. Was the plane trip over to the States, was that uncomfortable for her if she had back problems?
1: Oh, it wasn't comfortable on the way there, but on the way back it was an improvement, so... I'd recommend anybody to just Google them, and they're very helpful.
0: And I suppose the big question, was it costly?
1: It was $9,000 US.
0: Okay.
1: And unfortunately, ACC and insurance won't cover it, so you've got to find the money yourself, which we took 6 months to find the money, but it was well worth it.
0: Oh, absolutely. If she's pain-free, gone from 20-odd pills a day to 2, man, that just says it all.
1: Well, she's now going to the gym as well.
0: Oh, well, okay.
1: She is a little bit restricted because she has had fusions, and she's had fusions that have failed, and they wanted to do, sounds like what that lady told her they wanted to do, and we just said no. We asked the surgeon if there was a alternative. He said no, so I came back and started Googling, and the more I Googled, the more I thought we'd give it a go. And we're very, very pleased that we did, because she's just a new girl again.
0: And you had a holiday in the US. Did you see much of Mexico?
1: No, we just had a holiday in San Diego.
0: And then jumped on a jet and came back?
1: Yeah.
0: Okay. So never been to Mexico. Apparently it's a really interesting part of the world.
1: Well, we were insulated from it because they picked us up and took us to the hotel. From the hotel, they took us to the clinic, and then back to the hotel, and then the following day back to San Diego. So we didn't really see much of Mexico at all.
0: No.
1: But as I say, they've got the Philippines, they're advertising Philippines a lot at the moment. But they've also

0: lot of people are hearing it and they do check it out. Because if they can find the money, it's very, very well worth it.
1: Yeah, I'm beginning to see why. Absolutely. All right, mate. Cheers. And as I say, thank you for calling. Hi, Kathy.
2: Good morning.
1: Morning, Kathy.
2: How are you?
1: All right. How are things?
2: You think? Why do you think?
1: Well, anyway.
2: That sounded really funny. I wanted to ask you, you don't really have to answer, but like you were talking about insurance.
1: Yes. Yep.
2: Do you have life insurance?
1: No. No, we were talking mainly about health insurance because there was a story I saw during the week that Kiwis are abandoning their health insurance. It's just got too expensive for them, and they just can't afford the cover anymore.
2: I was going to look at life insurance, but I can't be bothered. In my will, if something happens whenever, my wishes are non-resuscitation.
1: Yeah.
2: So, because I remember quite a few years ago when I was sitting with my lawyer and we were making out my will, he said to me, it was quite a long time ago, actually. He said to me, not many people can afford life insurance. And that would have been maybe over 10 years ago or even longer.
1: Yeah, all right. Because I got rid of my health insurance years and years and years ago.
2: There's no point, hey?
1: Well, I didn't seem to think there was much in the way. And I have been lucky that I haven't needed to use the public health system. I have been lucky, and I understand that.
2: Yeah, I haven't really used it very much. And hopefully that continues. But I got declined quite a long time ago when I tried to get health insurance, but I don't really care because I'm sort of okay at the moment.
1: Oh,
2: but
1: good.
2: Yeah, I was just curious when you brought up, all these different, what about house content?
1: Well, see, some things, house and content insurance probably very important. That's a biggie. You need that. Car insurance, I'm just third party.
2: Yeah. I don't even bother with contents either, really. It was nice to say hello.
1: Well, I'm glad you called, Kathy.
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1: 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They just simply couldn't afford it anymore. 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
5: James Doolan is the strategic director of the Hotel Councils with us. So someone turns up in a hotel room and pays it. Doesn't matter what you call it or how you do it, does it?
6: ACT's doing something a little bit different. They're not creating a new tax, but they're the first party to acknowledge the fundamental problem we have. A huge amount of tax is collected from tourists, but not enough of it goes back to the local communities that host the tourists. So ACT are saying they're not going to create a new $1 charge. They're just going to share out some of the central government tax. I welcome the idea. They're the first major political party to acknowledge the problem.
0: Back Monday from 6 a.m, the Mike Hosking Breakfast with Arvida, News Talk ZB.
7: All right, now, Sandra's had a decent think. She said it. She's told a joke, she reckoned, a while ago that was way riskier than this one. So we've got a few callers to get through before I can get to her. But, yeah, Sandra is back and we'll hear this risque joke. Calvin, good morning.
8: Very good morning to you, Jim. And I enjoyed your playing Ella Langley's song.
7: Oh, right, yes.
8: Jews in Texas. The more I, each time I hear it, I'm enjoying it even more.
7: Yeah, it's such a great little song. And as you say, it doesn't necessarily rhyme all the time.
8: No, I've got the sheet there in front of me, and all the way through, nothing rhymes. They're just a slight sound connection in the words.
7: Mm, and it works. But, it works, yeah, a treat. And,
8: yeah, she does it very well, too.
7: I reckon.
8: I've got two or three brief things. Next thing was Albie. A few mornings ago, I heard him speaking to Roman, and he asked Roman a sort of half-serious, half-question, half-serious, half-joking question. And he asked Roman, he said, "Who's the king of Israel?" And, of course, Roman didn't give any answer. And Albie said, "Jesus Christ." And that was that part of it. But I was thinking afterwards, well, with Israel being basically a Jewish state, Jesus Christ would be the last one to sit on their throne.
7: Mm. It's funny, though, when I heard the question, I thought about that, old JC. But I don't know. I've got no idea.
8: No, well, of course, with Israel, as I said before, being a Jewish state, they completely reject old Jesus of Nazareth, that part of it. Anyway, now, that woman you just had on talking about life insurance, of course, life insurance is no good to a person themselves personally, because we're all going to die. So whether you have life insurance or not, it's not going to make any difference. It's only going to make any difference to possible people who you want to benefit somehow or other from when you die. That'll be, you know, more mostly friends or family situation or whatever. But ordinarily, life insurance is of no use to a particular person. I haven't got any life insurance. I did have a life endowment policy where you pay into it, and after, I think it was

0: started work, PAYE would have already been in.
1: Yeah, I know. That's what I'm saying. That would have been a trap for you. Some people, including me. Ooh. Yeah. I would have forgotten or not done it properly or something. Oh. So, no, yeah. I do like the PAYE. I think it's a great system.
0: Yeah, there's all different things have come and gone. And I can even remember when I used to get lawnmower petrol, and you get a receipt from the petrol station, and when you filled your tax, your yearly tax out, even though PAYE was in, you could still claim different things, and you could claim for the tax which you paid on your petrol for your lawnmower.
1: Oh, okay. All right.
0: But that was all stopped.
1: All right.
0: Well, that was just the same as now. When you're getting your petrol for your motor car, you're paying a certain amount of tax, aren't you?
1: You are, a lot. And with that, yeah. Kelvin, it is 2:30, and I'm going to jump to a commercial break.
0: Yeah, and you're back again tomorrow morning, are you?
1: Indeed I am.
0: And very, very briefly, I'll quickly go, but I was just going to say, I did have, about a week ago, I had trouble with my telephone again for about a day or more. And in the end, for curiosity, I switched it off for an hour. And then for curiosity, I tried it again after I'd switched it on, and it all come right again.
1: Oh.
0: It was your story with people with what's your...
1: Yeah, turning it off and turning it on. That seems to work.
0: All the best to you then, Jim.
1: Okay, cheers, Kelvin. Thank you.
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0: diabetic.
1: Okay.
0: Yeah. But she has to monitor her blood every day for eating and for meals, and, you know, it's a chronic condition for the rest of her life.
1: Mm.
0: But she manages it.
1: Yeah, and I'm sure she's managing it just fine.
0: Yes.
1: Yeah. All right, Suzanne, nice to talk. Thank you for calling in.
0: Thank you. Bye-bye.
1: Bye-bye. Thank you again. A texter here, Jim, Ree the shooter. The police officer did the right thing. The air rifle the shooter had was a very high-powered air rifle and more than capable of killing people. The shooter knew exactly what air rifle to steal when he stole it from Gun City. Well done to the police officer. Gun City should be held to account. Cheers, Anna. Yeah, well, I'm supporting the cops at this point, unless any new information comes, and I don't think it was pretty straightforward. A guy was running towards a Sylvia shop, you know, the parking, the retail area, waving a rifle. And there's no way that cop could have known, is it a rifle or is it an air rifle? And as Lance Burdett said, that the former police negotiator, he said air rifles can hurt, they can kill as well. So in this, I'm supporting the cops, and I hope they don't get too much of a hard time about it. News Talk said there'd be a couple of spare lines there, 21 minutes to 3.
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1: David, very good morning.
7: Hi, Tim. Good morning. I don't want to get nasty to the police because I like the police, and also my mum's grandfather was a policeman in Havelock North, and he died at 82 and he retired at 60 or whatever. And he was a good man, and then he worked on the race courses as a walkie-talkie, and they dressed in a suit and everything for security.
1: Doing security work, yep.
7: Policeman, yeah, and I had a photograph Mum sent me on Facebook Messenger once of him in a suit with a bowler hat on. He just looked like an average man, but he was security. He probably would have had a walkie-talkie then. He died in around 1954. That's Mum's grandfather, and he was a policeman and probably became a senior sergeant or whatever. Havelock North. I'm just saying, in this situation, the police have actually shot him dead. And listen, I think a point that everyone's overlooked, and I'll just say it, I texted to Ryan this morning, but he changed the subject around that time, so he didn't read it out on the morning show yesterday morning.
1: Yep.
7: And I put putting spikes outside Sylvia Park shopping mall. Whose fault was that? That he runs straight towards the mall. Should I say? Would like? And then I said, would like? Would like?

0: Another one says, I had type 1 diabetes for more than 30 years. I was diagnosed when I was 14. It's an autoimmune condition for life. If you are type 1, you need either multiple daily insulin injections. I usually have 4 per day, or an insulin pump. You have 4 injections a day. The continuous glucose monitor measures my blood sugar and feeds this information to my phone so I know how much insulin I need. I'm awake right now because my blood sugar is too low and this has woken me up. I'm waiting for the orange juice I drank to bring my sugars back up so I feel normal again. It needs to be managed 24/7, says the texter. And thank you for that.
1: Have your say whatever time of the night. Call 0800 80 1080. It's Overnight Talk on Newstalk ZB.
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0: News Talk ZB, 10 minutes to 3. Hello, Stephanie.
8: Yeah, good morning, Jim. How are you this morning?
0: Alrighty. And how are things out on the road?
8: Quiet. Quiet.
0: Very quiet. We like quiet.
8: Yeah, I do too. I'm on a stretch of road that has got point-to-point speed cameras.
0: Oh.
8: Yes.
0: Whereabouts is that set up?
8: Between Sanson and Foxton.
0: Plenty of warning signs going into this point-to-point thing?
8: Nope.
0: What?
8: Yep. And it's been operating about a week. And it's a bit of a laugh because trucks go flying past me and I'm sitting at about 88. And you think, give them another couple of weeks and I'll start getting the bills in the post.
0: So did you say, when I asked you, is there a lot of signage telling you about the point-to-point cameras, did you say yes or no?
8: No.
0: No, that's what I thought. Okay. I thought that was a deal. They were going to put signs up everywhere saying you're about to enter the speed camera zone.
8: I don't know, but yeah, they're there. And this police shooting, I'm sitting on the fence because you can't just walk into a gun shop, pick up a air rifle and walk out, or run out, as the case may be.
0: Well, he was looking at it, apparently. He was looking at it, and they handed it to him, and then he hightailed it out of the store. Yeah.
8: Yep. So it wouldn't have been loaded. For a starter.
0: No, it was not loaded. No, I wouldn't have thought so.
8: No. And the police would have known that because the Gun City would have told the police command centre that he'd stolen an air rifle and it wouldn't have been loaded. So I know he took the gun with him, but why shoot him when he can't fire anything back? And half the air rifles, you got to break them in half to load one pallet.
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5: In this update, a young child has died after a dog attack in Christchurch's Aranui yesterday afternoon. Emergency services were called to a house on Basingstoke Street at around 5, following reports a child had suffered serious dog bite injuries. They died at the scene despite the efforts of first responders and a member of the household. Police say the dog lived at the property and is known to the occupants. The Prime Minister says Nationals backing the South Island as he launches election pledges for the mainland. It includes a promise to finish Christchurch Hospital's Tower C, initially announced by Labour that Health NZ's already planning to operate in the first quarter of next year. Nationals promised it's backing a full fit-out. This comes alongside investment into the Rolleston Freight Hub and transport funding to ease congestion in Queenstown, including a potential gondola. Chris Luxon says the South Island is a powerhouse of the economy.
6: We're the only party in town that has a minister for the South Island.
5: Would more people show up to jury service if they were better compensated? About a third of people summoned last year didn't show up, according to Ministry of Justice data given to the spin-off. Chief Victims Advisor Ruth Money says at $30 for half a day or $60 for a full day, it doesn't add up for someone who has a business or childcare costs.
7: We don't have enough money in the justice system, in many systems, but it is about prioritising where we spend our money. It is really important. The victim knows that the decision is being made by a jury of their peers.
5: The Chinese ambassador to New Zealand says serving as a pawn for anti-China forces will ultimately backfire. It follows an SIS report that warns of threats to our country's security. Senior political reporter Azaria Howell has China's response.
8: Wang Xiaolong says that report was steeped in a Cold War mentality and fabricated allegations against China. The embassy calls it part of a wave of attacks, slander and vilification against China. It comes after Director General of Security Andrew Hampton told RNZ China was of most concern around foreign interference and espionage.
5: It's unclear if a decision on the future of Chateau Tongariro will be made before the election. Newstalk ZB can reveal the Department of Conservation officials advised Minister Tama Potaka in April that iwi had deliberately paused talks on the site's future. Officials warned iwi may choose not to engage if they felt the Crown was not approaching the process in good faith. Right-wing British politician Nigel Farage has won the Clacton by-election, which he triggered after resigning as an MP last month over allegations he failed to declare donations. Farage won over 22,000 votes, with his opponent Count Binface, a self-described intergalactic space warrior, coming in second with just under 9,500 votes. But the Reform Party leader refused to attend the traditional result announcement, instead addressing supporters at an event nearby.
9: I'm damned if I'm going to stand on a stage having won a resounding victory, a ringing endorsement, and be demeaned and humiliated by nobodies.
5: In sport, former All Blacks coach Sir Steve Hansen is all in favour of Richie Moanga's call-up for the tour of South Africa. The 32-year-old is being added to a squad that already features four players who can play first five. But Hansen says it won't matter if Moanga doesn't even play.
10: What matters is that he has the time with the group and the new coaches, the new systems, and, you know, he benefits then when he does get to play. So he's got an understanding and he's up to speed. So I think it's smart play.
5: Moanga arrives in Johannesburg today. A hat-trick for flanker Lockie Hooper has propelled Northland to a record 42-0 win over Taranaki in their NPC clash in Whangarei. The Australian import helping the Taniwha achieve the big win last night and a jump to second in the standings. The new boss of Netball New Zealand insists she understands how crucial it is that there's certainty as soon as possible over a professional domestic league for next year. Jenna Wootton won't confirm whether Netball NZ can deliver a competition in 2027 if a proposed stopgap bid by sporting entrepreneurs Ellie Williams and Anna Mowbray falls through. But Wootton says she understands fast decision making is critical.
11: It weighs really heavily on us, the impact that this is having on players in particular. This is their livelihoods, this is impacting them, it's impacting their families, and we need to get to a decision as soon as we can.
5: New Zealand football has withdrawn its support for FIFA president Gianni Infantino, and it's calling for an independent review into the much-maligned privatisation scheme. Our local governing body says FIFA's decisions and actions have contributed to a breakdown in trust and increased division within international football. And Billy Slater has stepped down as coach of the Queensland Maroons after 5 years in charge of the State of Origin side. That's news and sport. I'm Stuart Willey.
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17: News Talk ZB Weather Watch with Daikin CO2 hot water heat pumps. 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The forecast, valid till midnight tonight. Northland and Auckland mostly cloudy with isolated showers. Waikato to Taupo, also Tomarunui, Coromandel and the Bay of Plenty. Mostly cloudy with scattered showers, some heavy in the west this afternoon. Gisborne, Hawke's Bay, Taihape, periods of rain, sometimes heavy. Taranaki to Wellington, also Wairarapa and Marlborough, partly cloudy with isolated showers turning to widespread rain. Nelson, Buller, the Grey District and Westland, mainly fine, scattered rain developing in Nelson this afternoon. Canterbury and Otago, some morning fog around the coast, mainly fine inland.

0: and snow above 500 metres. Clutha, Southland and Fiordland, early rain followed by showers and snow above 400 metres. For the Chatham Islands, cloudy periods, the possibility of a shower.
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0: News Talk ZB, overnight talk on a Saturday morning, Saturday, August 15. It's coming up 8 minutes past three. We've got one spare line. This is Open Line Talk Back. 0800 80 1080 is the number, 0800 80 1080. The texting, 9292, and the email is jim@newstalkzb.co.nz. And Sally has texted back after Sandra came on the air last hour. Told a joke, LOL, it was worth the wait, I enjoyed the laugh, thanks Sandra. Smiley face Sally. And on the shooting outside Sylvia Park, texter says, treat every firearm as loaded. A firearms license is required if you're under 18 years, and I support the police 100% in what happened on Thursday afternoon. Cheers, Deb. Another one saying, Jim, David is talking tosh. The man shot had done jail time for firearms charges, and he was on home detention. A text here from Chrissy. Thank you for it. Frank, good morning.
2: Good morning, sir.
0: Hi.
2: Right. My main focus is the shooting of the police using this, they're shooting a lot of people. They shoot to kill. I don't believe you, if I was a shooter, if I was a police shooter, I will not shoot to kill. I will find a spot to shoot you in the arm or the leg or something, because I know you got, I know, just not to kill you. Because, for example, if that was your, Jim, if that was you or your brother and I'm the shooter, and I was there and I'm the one who pulled the trigger, and I will try and find something that can disable you, not to shoot you to kill you, but to find something to maybe your arm, your leg, or something like that.
0: What
2: I know, no, please.
0: No, well, Lance Burdett says they shoot to incapacitate, and winging somebody, and that's their training. So you know,
2: it's part of the idiots, because. You don't, if that was me, and I go, if that was me, and I'm one of the call out for a special for this kind of thing. If that was, I beg a guarantee, if that was my cousin or something like that, and I'm the shooter, I will try and find something to make him, not to kill him, you know, because it, I bet you if that was your brother or your sister, that you will find a way to come back to me years later and say, thank you, Frank. For not killing him. I say, I'll try my best. You know, how many times we see the police shoot and kill? Why kill? And I mean, just, oh man, there was somebody.
0: And this is the way it works with police all around the world. They don't shoot to injure. You know, if they pull their weapon, then. And especially in a situation like they were dealing with on Thursday afternoon, it's a crowded shopping centre. You know, you can't have bullets ricocheting around the place.
2: I know, but it's so frustrating. If I come around to an area like that, and I saw you holding the gun, clearly there's no other people around you. Do I need to shoot your head? Do I need to shoot your heart? No. I just shoot your leg or something like that. Or when the cops come out like that, they got dogs. Let the dogs go out and do their job, disable that man or whatever. You know, how many times, it's so frustrating, and how many times shoot to kill? It's, to me, it's not right. So it's fine. 99% of the sometimes you hear this thing. I know he done wrong. You know, he shouldn't run with a gun. All those things are right. Nobody knows.
0: Yeah.
2: But everything that was correct, but just shooting. I'm just focused on myself, on the shooting. He done wrong. His parents, his kids, he's got five kids.
0: He's got five children.
2: Oh,

0: So
1: wow. Okay. All
0: it
1: right.
0: Really wind me up. Really wind me up because, you know, like if I'm training to be a shooter, a squat like that, if I go out, I bet you, if that was my brother doing that, I wouldn't be killing him. I would move around on the other ankle, find a space, I try to get my ankle right because, you know, he's not pointing a gun to anybody. He's just running, you know, with a rifle.
1: But that could have changed in a heartbeat.
0: Oh, man.
1: And I'm not sure what weapon the cop was using, but pistols, you know, handguns are not very accurate. So to try and aim for an arm or a leg or something in a shopping center, I mean, the chances of him missing are huge.
0: This is the thing.
1: So that's why they go for the mass, which is, unfortunately, the chest.
0: If that was your brother, like that, somebody stood it like that, you would feel sorry for the police, but you, in the end, you would say, thank you for not killing him.
1: I can't imagine.
0: Thank you.
1: But we might even, I've got the interview that was done with Chris Burdett, Lance Burdett yesterday with Andrew Dickens. So I might play that. It's not that long from memory. But I might even play it at some point this morning. All right. Cheers, Frank. You put your point across.
0: I think the cops should have lay down to the squad. If you find a place to where you can, please make, you think this man can survive. You don't need to kill him because he's not just like you walking out of your house with a gun in your hand. Do you need to kill him? He's not pointing any gun to you. He's just took this awake or something like that to disable him. That's all
1: right.
0: I'm going to say.
1: All right.
0: Thank you.
1: Okay.
0: Thank you.
1: Cheers, Frank. I don't agree at all, but thank you for it. Texter says, good morning. I'm pleased some of your callers on the subject are not the police. Cheers, Pat. Another one saying, get rid of this guy. He's no idea how the world works. Another one says, I feel sad for the guy who died from the police, but I believe this incident has set a precedent to all those who are willing to do the same. They could meet the same fate. Another one saying that they caught up with this guy minutes after he'd stolen the gun. No, it was a lot longer than that. If you

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5: News Talk ZB. Hello, Chris. Good morning.
6: Good morning, Jimmy. A couple of things. The shooter in Auckland.
5: Yes.
6: And then the old insurance after that. So, to start, anyone who's on the loose with a weapon needs to be pacified. I back the police to react on what they know at the time, because there could have been another Christchurch, and we saw what happened there. You know, there was, you know, things that happened, and 100 people got injured and 50 of them died. Like, I respect the right of the police to make that decision. Is one person has to go in with the attitude that the survival of a lot more will continue. If someone has taken an air rifle that looks like a normal one to a shopping centre, I want the cops to go there and take them down. You don't do that. So to anyone who sympathises with someone that walks into a shopping centre with an air rifle, you are a potential problem for society and you need to be dropped. And I don't apologise for saying that. And I'm fighting back against anyone who has defended that person that could have been a problem to the large portion of society just trying to live their lives on a normal day. I'm glad that person's either gone to hell or didn't even get to St. Peter.
7: I'm not sure if there's any afterlife anyway, but certainly there has been support for this guy, for the gunman.
6: And I don't, in my right mind, understand why he would get any support if he went to a public environment with a weapon, thinking that was a funny thing to do or cool, and then not expect a police officer to do the right thing by society.
7: Yeah, like, so it would have been so simple if he just left that rifle in the car. You know, that's all he needed to do. And you can't have, like the cops are trying to second guess everything.
6: Well, you know, like, I never will be, but if I was a police officer, if someone walked into a shopping centre with a weapon, whether it was a knife or a gun, the first thing you would do is drop them so that they don't hurt anyone, because they are there to enforce the law of everybody enjoying their lives. We don't need these nutcases out there comp-

0: compromising the rest of us. So whoever that police officer was, I hope you get a medal.
1: Well, yeah, well, you know, because
0: that
1: person did not go to work that day thinking or wanting to shoot anyone. He did not ask for this.
0: In an ideal world, because I've watched the interviews, like here in Australia, I've watched interviews from police officers who have had to shoot people, and they hate it. They don't want to do it, but they have to, because they are compromising the safety of other people. And let's be fair, if you're a dick, well, so be it. So that's my little say on that, Jimmy.
1: Right. Chris beaming in from the Central Coast. Yes, carry on.
0: Yeah. So health insurance. Like I have it over here, and it is tax deductible. And I think that should be a thing. The one thing that I think about health insurance is if you're about, like, you know, like 50, I'm 42, but if you're like 50 or under, it's a good thing to have while you're working, because you can get treated sooner for, like, non-emergency procedures. Whereas if you don't have it, you go onto the waiting list. And the waiting list in Australia is just as bad as in New Zealand.
1: Right, yep. So
0: you don't want it. If you can, just do it. Trust me, because I've got it. And I had an ingrown here in my leg, and then it got a little bit infected. And, of course, the hospital wanted to take me in, put me on a drip, wanted me to stay the night, so they could make the money out of my health fund. And I was like, no, just tell me the doctor. Because I can't go to a GP for 2 weeks to get that antiseptic ointment. So that's why I'm here. And I requested the meeting with him, and I didn't have to go through that. But that's what they do. The public hospitals love someone with private health insurance, because then they can flip the money back. They can make money out of you. So that's one thing. I also had a thought about public health care. So private health care is, if you sign up to a policy, the rate of increase should only go up with the rate of inflation only. When you sign up to this deal, it only goes up with inflation, and there is no changes to so the already agreed upon policy. Because what's happening in New Zealand and Australia, as you get older, they want to take things out. They want to bump it up ahead of the rate of inflation. So I'm thinking we need to make some laws where you sign the deal today, you're 21, that's fantastic, it goes up with the rate of inflation. And they need to maintain that policy if they are to be a credible company.
1: Yeah, because it's been higher than the rate of inflation. The premium's going up way higher. And it's been suggested that you think it's a good idea as well, that you link them to inflation, to the rate of inflation. Yeah. And also, just again here, where the health insurance premiums could be tax deductible.
0: And that's the thing, is like that's what you do, and that's why you do it in Australia, because it's tax deductible. So you get your little tax refund, and you're happy about that. And I think that's a good thing that we could do in New Zealand.
1: Yeah, so do I. All right, Chris, nice to talk, mate.
0: And you too.
1: Thank you for your input.
0: Hooroo.
1: Okay, cheers. Yeah, hooroo. News Talk ZB, one spare line there, 0800 80 1080. It's just gone 3:25.
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4: News Talk ZB, just a couple of texts here before we get to Craig on the shooting. It's simple, wave a gun around, expect to be shot. All right. Another one says, thank you, Chris. You are 100% right. Well said, says a texter. Hi, Craig. Oh, hold on, mate. Hold on. Done it again. God. You'd think I would have learnt by now. But anyway, Craig, good morning.
5: Yeah, I'm ringing up about the public health. I had my kidney burst on me with cancer and I was 50. I'm 59 now. It's been 9 years. But I can't get no insurance now because the kidney burst with the cancer. They dealt with me within 3 months. I was on the operating theatre. They had to wait for it to clot. And 3 months, I was in there for three specialists. They did an awesome job, 13 and a half hours to take the one kidney out, transfer everything over to the other kidney. The cancer was a medium spreading thing, but public health, wonderful job. Couldn't wish for better.
4: Did you say a 13-hour operation?
5: 13 hours on the table. I met everybody. It was called elective surgery. And I thought I'd elected surgery. They elected it for me. I had three specialists. I met all three specialists. A wonderful job that they did. It was like primo. And it cost them, when I saw the ACC thing, it cost them about $20,000 to $30,000. Government covered it. The government covered it for operations like that. Believe me, that happens.
4: Wow.
5: Anybody that goes through with that sort of stuff, I'll tell you what, it makes you think about it. But now I can't apply for health insurance. I just have to apply for, because of my age anyway, 60, I'd rather apply for life insurance. I can still do that for funeral coverage.
4: Oh, yeah, yes.
5: But that's all good. That's all good. That's what it be. But I tell you what, I've never felt better, and I've sort of changed my lifestyle a bit. You do. You think about those things when that happens. Thank you. Yeah, anyway,
4: I can imagine a bit of a twink in the old lifestyle there, Craig.
5: Oh, definitely. I'll tell you what makes you think about it, especially when you've got kids or kids of an age where they say, "Dad, we don't want to lose you." I'm like, yeah, well, I don't want, you know, I'm not going anywhere. Don't worry about that. You know? go into it with a positive attitude. You'll come out pretty okay, I say. Pretty okay.
4: Mm.
5: Go into it with a bad attitude that things are going to get worse. They do get worse sometimes. Quite often they do, you know. Positive. We'll think positive. If everybody's more positive, same as that guy that got shot yesterday. If he had been a bit more positive about his actions, well, maybe he'd be alive today.

0: We're getting there, James. We are getting there.
1: Cheers, mate.
0: All right, buddy. Yeah, thank you for taking the time to call in. Hi, Jan.
2: Oh, that was sudden.
0: Oh. I will try and do it more slowly in future.
2: Sorry. It's good that you and I have a code word that, so you know it's me and not one of the cretins out there pretending to be me and telling lies. I'll just say that first off.
0: Okay.
2: Yeah, I heard on Al Jazeera that that leader of Syria, Assad, has been arrested and facing the death penalty.
0: He has been convicted in his absence and sentenced in his absence, but I don't think he's been caught.
2: Yes, he has. He's been arrested and carted off. So I saw that. So that you're a bit behind.
0: Yeah, okay. I must be, yeah, because the last I heard, he was sentenced to death in absent. What do they say when he's not in court? I can't remember the legal term, but that's the last I heard.
2: Yeah, well, they've got him now. And then I saw Putin giving a speech, and what a shock. That man is very, very ill. He could hardly sit up, and he's looking extremely old and worn out, and he looks like he's on his last legs. And it was quite shocking to see him. You wouldn't recognise him. So that's another thing that I think is good. Get rid of him and that war will stop.
0: There's been rumours for a couple of years now that Putin is not in the best of health.
2: Yeah, he's got cancer. So it's obviously spread and it's only a matter of time. Yippee. Now, who was the third? Oh, that man over in America that's standing for the Democrats, Al Fayed.
0: Oh, yeah.
2: I saw an interview of him, and he's wonderful. I thought someone with that name and being sort of Arabic would bring trouble, but no, he is a very good man. He's got sound morals, ethics. I can see him being the next president of America. And yippee to that too. And get rid of that madman and have him instead, Al Fayed, with the Democrats. What a wonderful man. And he's got very sound logic. He was saying he's going to withdraw all of that money that's been spent on killing people around the world and bring it back into the country and help support the homeless, the starving, the depraved people and help Americans generally to have a better life without all the wars and fighting and everything. He's got a wish. We could have that sort of man in every country in the world, and then we'd have a wonderful world. So that's the three.
0: And I can find nothing to say that this guy, the Syrian leader, has been arrested.
2: Trust me to give it to you first hand.
0: I'm just surprised that it hasn't come up.
2: Yeah. Strange, eh? But no one knew that Israel was invading Syria. I knew about it, no one else did. And yet I'd seen the tanks, Israeli tanks going in there, and everyone was claiming I was wrong. So news reporting is very poor. I'll say that again and again.
0: Well, you know, I'm looking through here. I don't know where you got it. And that word is absentia. A-B-S-E-N-T-I-A. Absentia? Absentia? Yeah. So that means he's sentenced to death and he wasn't in the courtroom. So I'm looking at quite a few stories here and none of them are saying that he's been

0: court.
1: Yeah, well, that's old news. I'll just hear it to the minute. You hear it if you persevere with it. You have to trudge through a whole pile of stuff to get to the very interesting stuff that's relevant.
0: And apparently he's still very safe in Russia. This is what I'm getting here.
1: No. Well, that's old news.
0: Oh, you just won't accept this, will you? No.
1: And that man that was marching about with stealing a gun, he had a history with the police. And he was supposed to be on the detention. And what was he doing out? He shouldn't have been out. And you can feel sorry for his five children and his wife. And he's better off out of it, because a man like that would have been a very bad father to those children.
0: Yeah, father of five at 33 years old. Wow, that's busy. Yeah. That's busy.
1: Very bad example for those children. And hopefully it'll stop them all following in his footsteps. So, and all those people that could have been shot in the mall, that he had bad intentions. He's obviously should have been shut up in a loony bin.
0: Well, he was on home deal or something when all this happened, right. I gather.
1: He had a gun history as well.
0: Apparently.
1: Doing things, yeah. So it was just a matter of time.
0: And all right, Jan.
1: I don't feel sorry for him at all.
0: No, yeah. I feel sorry for the situation, but not especially him.
1: No one should get shot by the police, but if they go around doing stupid stuff and risk the public's safety, then they've got to go. Yeah. More of them should go.
0: All right.
1: Thank you, Jim.
0: All right. Cheers, Jan. We will talk again, as they say. Thank you for your call. And Graham sent a pretty strongly worded text here, quoting from the late, great Graham Bell, some half-wit drug-addicted scar. modern air weapons are not toys, and they are more than capable of killing people. Goes on to say, we're way too tolerant of these thugs in NZ. Go the police, we need this lesson taught more often. We are no longer a safe country, thanks to a previous soft-on-crime government. Again, thank you, police, for not allowing innocent people to be hurt. A very emotive text there from Graham, and thank you for it. News Talk ZB, 0800 80 1080. We've got a couple of spare lines there. 11 minutes to 4.
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0: 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Hello.
5: Hey, good morning. How's it going? So a few callers before, a man called. He was quite passionate and quite upset the fact that the shoot, you know, the guy who, what's his name? The guy who was had the gun, whatever his name is.
0: I can't remember.
5: Yeah, well, he got shot dead. So he was up.

0: mother?
1: Yes.
0: Have you seen an age of this child?
1: I'm gathering it's about 7.
0: Oh, okay. Oldest. All right. Okay. Yeah,
1: it's the worst news I've heard today in the world.
0: Yeah, it's not pleasant.
1: Young girl killed by a dog.
0: Mm-hmm. Yeah.
1: Not good.
0: No, and I thought about it, but there's nothing I can say as a talk host that would make that any better. I mean, I thought about it last night. Should I mention it? I go, no, I can't see why. Why would you? Benefit at all. But
1: no. But another comment about police and rifles.
0: Right.
1: Some of them are not that good at anything. And if they had lower caliber rifles, would probably do just to stop the person rather than kill them. In other words, don't shoot 303 rifles at them. Instead, do a .22 when they might survive, when they make a mistake, which they probably did today.
0: What mistake today?
1: Well, I shot a person who had a gun but had no ammunition.
0: Yeah, that wasn't today. That was Thursday for a start.
1: Yep. Yep.
0: And they have no way of knowing. This is the problem, you know?
1: They had all communications going. They knew exactly what was going on.
0: He had plenty of time to put ammunition in that gun.
1: Couldn't have got it from anywhere.
0: He could have had it with him. You know, see, as I say, the thing that would have saved his life if he just left that gun in the car and got out of the car and basically just gave himself up. But running in towards a sort of a busy mall, waving a rifle, honestly, it's probably not the smartest thing he did on Thursday. A text here, quick text. The police aim at the largest mass, the chest. They do not aim at the legs. Tough luck, says a texter. one less person to put in prison at our cost. Thank you.
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6: In this update, a young child has died following a dog attack in Christchurch's Aranui yesterday afternoon. Emergency services were called to a house on Basingstoke Street at around 4:45 following a report of a child sustaining serious dog bite injuries. Joey Dwyer reports.
7: When emergency teams arrived, they found the young child in a critical condition. However, the child died at the scene despite the immediate efforts of first responders and a member of the household. Police say the dog involved is known to the occupants and lived at the property. A scene examination is being carried out and police are investigating what happened.
6: Firefighters have been battling what's described as a well-involved blaze at the Gloria Vale community on the South Island's west coast. Fire and Emergency say no one was inside the affected building and they aren't aware of any injuries. Crews from Brunner, Greymouth and Ikamatua attended after being called to Hopedi at around 9 last night. Belief within Labour, the public is sick of politicians playing politics over infrastructure. National's committing to finishing Christchurch Hospital's Tower C as part of its plan for the South Island if re-elected. But Health NZ says the tower, which was announced by the Labour government in 2020, is already on track for completion this year, with wards operational early next year. Labour's health spokesperson Aisha Verrill says she believes the South Island won't be fooled.
8: The fact is these jobs do take a long time to get done. They cross multiple governments. The National Party needed to be honoured that they're finally finishing a job that's been delayed under them.
6: China has rubbish delegations. It's carrying out widespread espionage in New Zealand. The Security Intelligence Service voiced concerns about China and other states targeting people here. But Beijing's embassy in Wellington says the SIS report smears China and fabricates and hypes claims of interference. They accused unspecified foreign nations of trying to damage relations between China and New Zealand. A former police investigator says the officer who shot dead an armed man at an Auckland mall on Thursday was acting on their training. 33-year-old Hapai Otene had carried a stolen air rifle into Sylvia Park when he was killed. Lance Burdett says you can't tell when a weapon is a real firearm or imitation, so shooting him was justified. He says officers are taught to incapacitate, which means going for a person's chest.
9: Shooting for centre mass, particularly in an environment where they were with lots of people around, there's less chance of missing or a bullet going through a limb and on to hurt someone else.
6: In sport, All Blacks coach Dave Rennie believes they have enough midfield cover after plumping for Richie Moonga to replace the injured Billy Proctor on their South Africa tour. And eligible again, Moonga will return to the All Blacks camp for the first time since the 2023 World Cup final when he arrives today in Johannesburg. Rennie says with Reko Ioane and Emoni Narawa both capable of sliding into midfield, they decided Moonga was the best available option.
10: He's a player who could and is good enough to apply pressure for selection at some stage. So, yeah, the thinking is that it wouldn't be in the first test, but he might get game time against the Lions to start pushing a claim then.
6: To the NPC and Northland have claimed a record 42-0 win over Taranaki. Their emphatic win in Whangarei last night lifts them to second in the NPC standings. Northland captain Reeves Raihana celebrated his 50th match for the province, telling Sky Sport he was proud of the side's efforts in tricky conditions.
11: Can't really wish for anything more than that, to be honest. A win at home and a comprehensive win at that. So, yeah, proud of the effort from the boys, man.
6: Netball New Zealand's new chief executive, Jenna Wootton, has refused to confirm whether the body can deliver a professional competition next year if the Anna Mowbray-Ali Williams bid falls through. The Herald understands Mowbray and Williams have submitted a proposal for a professional competition in 2027 to bridge the gap to a fully privatised 2028 contest. Wootton says any proposal the organisation lands on has to be the right decision for next year as well as the future. She says private equity is definitely on the table as well.
12: And Netball's not unique in that. There's a lot of codes, both domestically and internationally, that are looking at private equity. It's really important that we deeply understand all of the options, that we evaluate them thoroughly.
6: Cricket and Bangladesh are on top after day two of the first cricket test in Darwin. The tourists reached stumps on 531 for six, leading Australia by 153 runs. That's news and sport. I'm Stuart Willie.
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0: Now, that gun shops have they're imitation firearms and imitation pistols, so you don't know whether they're real or not, and so do other things, right? So we've got that going on. There's a bit of a car chase. Somebody gets out and holding it. Now, they could have left the firearm in the car. So it shows intent that they've got something out. And it's not the first person. In fact, there's been people shot in New Zealand that have had an imitation firearm. You cannot tell. Now, what all of the police general instructions say that if you believe and the circumstances are right that somebody and they point it towards you, you are justified. Generally, what happens is you don't have to, but you challenge them. You say, stop, armed police. Yeah. That may or may not have happened. And all those sorts of things are going to come out in the fullness
1: of
0: time.
1: Okay. Here's another thing. A lot of people around the water cooler are saying, why did they shoot to kill? Why didn't they just sort of wing him? Why didn't they take down his legs? Why didn't they shoot him in the shoulder? Do police actually shoot to kill in these situations?
0: Never. It's shoot to incapacitate. There's no, it is never mentioned in any instructions. It's never mentioned on the training field. It is always shoot to incapacitate.
1: So
0: shooting someone in the leg or arm, they aren't incapacitated, are they? They're still able to shoot back.
1: Right.
0: That's the biggest thing. Right now, shooting for center mass, particularly in a an environment where they were with lots of people around, there's less chance of missing or a bullet, you know, going through a limb and on to hurt someone else. So it's always the biggest part of the body, which unfortunately is where the heart and lungs are.
1: Of course. And I get that. But I just think it's important for people to know the rules, you know, because there's been some extraordinary reactions. The thing about it is they followed completely the procedure in terms of the actual shooting. About the process beforehand, we'll find out more about that later. They shot to incapacitate and they certainly did that. You've been warned now. Everybody knows about this. But you've got a feel for the police officer who was actually, don't you feel, just acting on their training?
0: They would have been acting on training, and from what I can see, and of course I have to wait as well to everyone, like everyone else does, but from what I can see, it was, you know, fully justified, albeit it sounds terrible, but they went according to their training practices. It takes a lot of courage, can I say, to pull a trigger with a person at the other end of the sights.
1: Yeah, Lance, and I thank you so much for your time today and to explain that for everybody. And, of course, I had the immediate reaction. Well, you know, you just don't run towards people when you're being chased by cops carrying a gun. You get shot and you get killed. You get incapacitated, so you can't shoot back. Not only that, the ricochets that can actually hit the people that are around, you know, you've just, it was Darwinism. Sorry, that's harsh, but choices.
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7: In this update, a young child has died after a dog attack in Christchurch's Adanui yesterday afternoon. Emergency services were called to a house on Basingstoke Street at around 5, following reports a child had suffered serious dog bite injuries. They died at the scene despite the efforts of first responders and a member of the household. Police say the dog lived at the property and is known to the occupants. National's all for financing a Queenstown gondola network to reduce congestion if it gets back into government. The party says it will support the proposal to link the airport to the town centre by offering public transport funding. Transport Minister Chris Bishop says there are some logistical challenges, but if there's anywhere a gondola system would work, it's Queenstown.
8: If they get through the hurdle of being viable and people want to do them and there's a council down there that's interested in it, we're up for making sure that they can access public transport subsidies, which will help with the economics of the infrastructure required to support it.
7: However, Labour's leader Chris Hipkins isn't convinced the merits of the plan stack up. He says there's some potential.
9: Would the gondola project be nice to see get off the ground in Queenstown? Yes, it would. Should the tourists, the rich tourists who come to Queenstown, be getting public transport subsidies? There's a bit of a question mark about that.
7: Firefighters have been battling what's described as a well-involved blaze at the Gloria Vale community on the South Island's west coast. Fire and emergency say no one was inside the affected building and they aren't aware of injuries. Crews from Brunner, Greymouth and Ikamatua attended after being called to Haupiri at around 9 last night. A push for the rules to be tightened around meth contamination in New Zealand homes. In 2018, the level of meth allowed in a house was raised to 15 micrograms, an increase of 30 times. Unitech research published in the New Zealand Medical Journal has found since the change, average meth contamination has increased by more than 50%. The author, Mohamed Irfan, says our rules are much more relaxed than other countries.
10: Other developed nations such as Australia, US and other European countries, they have the meth contamination threshold around 1.5 microgram per 100 square centimeter.
7: America's Secretary of War is dismissing reports of deteriorating conditions on board the USS Abraham Lincoln. Its 250-plus consecutive days without making land is a record for an aircraft carrier in modern times. Newspapers report that some of its 5,000 sailors are attempting to jump overboard because of the poor environment. However, Pete Hegseth says those reports are misrepresenting the situation. US correspondent Dan Mitchinson says lawmakers want accountability from the Pentagon.
11: They just don't have the supplies, the conditions to keep that many people on board an aircraft carrier like that for that amount of time.
7: In sport, former All Blacks coach Sir Steve Hansen is all in favour of Richie Moanga's call-up for the tour of South Africa. The 32-year-old is being added to a squad that already features four players who can play first five. But Hansen says it won't matter if Moanga doesn't even play.
12: What matters is that he has the time with the group and the new coaches, the new systems, and, you know, he benefits then when he does get to play. So he's got an understanding and he's up to speed. So, you know, I think it's smart play.
7: Moanga arrives today in Johannesburg. A hat-trick for flanker Lockie Hooper has propelled Northland to a record 42-0 win over Taranaki in their NPC clash at Whangarei. The Australian import helping the Taniwha achieve the big win last night and a jump to second in the standings. The new boss of Netball New Zealand insists she understands how crucial it is that there's certainty as soon as possible over a professional domestic league for next year. Jenna Wootton won't confirm whether Netball NZ can deliver a competition in 2027 if a proposed stopgap bid by sporting entrepreneurs Ellie Williams and Anna Mowbray falls through. But Wootton says she understands fast decision-making is critical.
13: It weighs really heavily on us, the impact that this is having on players in particular. This is their livelihoods, this is impacting them, it's impacting their families, and we need to get to a decision as soon as we can.
7: New Zealand football has withdrawn its support for FIFA president Gianni Infantino, and it's calling for an independent review into the much-maligned privatisation scheme. Our local governing body says FIFA's decisions and actions have contributed to a breakdown in trust and increased division within international football. Cricket and Bangladesh are on top after day two of the first cricket test in Darwin. The tourists reached stumps on 531 for six, leading Australia by 153 runs. That's news and sport. I'm Stuart Willie.
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0: 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The forecast, Northland and Auckland, mostly cloudy with isolated showers. Waikato to Taupo, also Tomarunui, Coromandel and the Bay of Plenty, mostly cloudy with scattered showers, some heavy in the west this afternoon. Gisborne, Hawke's Bay, Taihape, periods of rain, sometimes heavy. Taranaki to Wellington, also Wairarapa and Marlborough, partly cloudy with isolated showers turning to widespread rain. Nelson, Buller, the Grey District and Westland, mainly fine, scattered rain developing in Nelson this afternoon. Canterbury and Otago, some morning fog around the coast, mainly fine inland, snow above 500 metres. Clutha, Southland and Fiordland, early rain followed by showers and snow above 400 metres. And for the Chatham Islands, cloudy periods and the possibility of a shower.
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0: Newstalk ZB on a Saturday morning, 5:07. We're here for about 20-odd minutes of open line talkback until 5:30, news, sport and weather, bottom of the hour. So we do have spare lines. And as I say, maybe 20 minutes of talk left this morning. The phone number, should you need it, 0800 80 10 80. The texting is 9292 and the email is jim@newstalkzb.co.nz. I've got a couple of texts that have come in on the scabies thing. A text says, at my school there are cases of scabies weekly, mostly due to large families living in crowded environments, sleeping in the same beds and shared clothing. A lot of our families don't have washing machines at home, nor the money for the laundromat at times. We wash school uniforms at our school for kids when needed. Oh, how cool is that? Hi, Jim. A scabies outbreak was reported about a month ago in Whanganui. We thought our grandson had it. Thank goodness he didn't, says a texter. Hi, Jim. Just to let you and the listeners know, scabies can only be caught from towels, toilet seats, and doorknobs. Regards, Shorts. Okay, right. So this is a story. I can't remember where I found it. Reports of scabies cases are surging mainly through parts of the North Island, promoting warnings from schools and healthcare providers. Tairangi School in Porirua has told parents there's been an increasing public health concern with scabies being found across the greater Wellington region. And a healthcare centre in southern Auckland has shared on social media that it's been hit by a rise in scabies cases and warned parents of the signs. When people contract scabies, they typically develop an intensely itchy rash caused by tiny mites burrowing into the skin. Some symptoms of the contagious condition include itching that is often worse at night, small red bumps or blisters, and burrows on the skin which look like fine grey lines. Sufferers in Nelson have previously told the Herald the condition turned into a living nightmare for their family and warned that it had become treatment resistant. That's never a good thing. Treatment resistant. The family reported to be horrified because they thought scabies is a dirty disease. Pukekohe Family Healthcare said there was a rise in reported cases around Pukekohe and Franklin, just south of Auckland, and a lot of scabies had been through the clinic. It wrote on Facebook that symptoms often showed on people's hands, their wrists, between their fingers or around their waistline. It spreads easily with close contact at school or daycare, sleepovers, sharing beds or towel, so it's really common for more than one person in the house to catch it. It advised people to visit their GP rather than waiting it out because scabies would not clear up on its own. And the whole household needs treating at the same time, even if only one person has symptoms. People also advised to wash bedding, towels, and clothing in hot water on treatment.

day. A scabies cream is available over the counter from pharmacies, but people are encouraged to see a GP for an accurate diagnosis and get prescribed treatment. National Public Health Service Chief Clinical Officer Maria Poynter said Health New Zealand recognised that scabies cause real difficulties for some communities. Scabies is not a notifiable disease, so we don't have national case numbers, but we are hearing it is a concern in some places. She says Health New Zealand is working with Pharmac to make scabies treatments more affordable. So this is a story, I think, I got that from the New Zealand Herald webpage probably a week ago, so I'm not sure whether the situation has got worse. I'm hoping not. And when you read something like scabies, resistant to medicines, please, no. So you just don't hear of scabies anymore. That's why I was so surprised to find that story on the Herald website. And with Short saying, this is a text, scabies can only be caught from towels, toilet seats or doorknobs. Really? Okay. So have you got any comment on that? This is kind of more of a public service announcement, really, than anything else. But if you've got any experience with scabies, sounds really awful, especially if it gets itchy, especially at night, then it's just, that sounds awful, awful. Bit of music as we head towards new sport and weather at 5:30. This is The Wait.

0: Oh, got lost there for just a minute. That was The Wait featuring Ringo Starr and Robbie Robertson. That's from the Playing for Change. The I've mentioned them before over the years. Songs around the world, artists in different parts of the globe, and they'll cover a well-known song. So that was The Wait. Got a couple of texts here. First on the police. Total respect for the police after the horrific incident that unfolded in 8 minutes of carnage in Epsom recently, and the guy was tasered. Shout out to the police who never know what their workday will be like. Yeah. Another text says on the scabies. Morning, Jim. My niece had scabies recently and believed it was caught from hiring gloves on the Whakapapa ski field. Cheers, Michael. That could work, absolutely. A texter wants to know, can scabies be smothered with a fine oil like nits, e.g. rapeseed? My neighbour has them, but the medication isn't working. A text there from Mozzie. How terrible. The neighbour's got scabies, but the medication isn't working. Oh, dear. Yeah, just another one here, just trying to get the text up and running. This is on the shooting at Sylvia Park on Thursday afternoon. Just because this guy stole a slug gun, that doesn't mean that was the gun he got out of his car with. He could have had a fully loaded high-power rifle in the car with him. Cheers, Neil. Exactly. That's why the cops say that, you know, they don't know what they're dealing with. So they just, I suppose, just take the worst case scenario. That's all they've got to deal with. But as we've learnt, people, these air-powered rifles, they can be dangerous. You know, people have been killed by them. So, you know, that they're not a toy. As some texter pointed out last hour, they are definitely not a toy. News Talk ZB 0800 80 1080. The scabies thing, you know, if you've had any dealings with it, I haven't. I don't think we ever had it at school. I can't remember ever being a problem with scabies when I was going through either primary school or college or anything. And the same with nits. I think there might have been one or two minor outbreaks of that. But I never had it for whatever reason. Don't know. Don't know. But scabies. And you just don't hear about these things anymore, really, do you? You know? Until I was browsing through the Herald website last week. I mean, wow, okay. Reports of scabies surging through parts of the North Island. Schools have been warned. Healthcare providers have been warned as well. Any experience with them? Let me know. 0800 80 10 80. Back after the break.
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3: Good morning, it's 5:30. I'm Carly Strong. Christchurch police are investigating a dog attack which has left a young child dead in Aranui. Emergency services were called to a home on Basingstoke Street yesterday afternoon following a report a child sustaining serious dog bite injuries. They arrived on the scene to find a young child in a critical condition, and despite the immediate efforts of first responders and a member of the household, the child died from the injuries. Police say the dog involved is known to the occupants and living at the property. Inquiries are ongoing. Don't forget the regions. That's the message from Ashburton's mayor after Nationals' election promise to the South Island. The party's policy focuses on major projects in Christchurch and Queenstown alongside wider investment in roads and infrastructure. Ashburton mayor Liz McMillan went along to the Business Canterbury election meeting and says the bigger centres were mentioned quite a lot, but smaller rural communities shouldn't be overlooked. The Tertiary Education Union says insecure work is becoming a major risk for New Zealand universities. It says thousands of university researchers are working on insecure or short-term contracts. It's calling for more secure jobs, saying much of the research work is funded through grants, which staff have to apply for themselves. Union spokesperson Antonia Verstappen says many are burnt out by the insecurity that comes with being on a fixed-term contract.
4: We're worried

0: that these researchers will look to go elsewhere, and we need our universities to commit to researchers, which is why we're claiming for secure jobs.
1: Pop star Robbie Williams has been diagnosed with a little bit of autism. The Angels hitmaker, who has been candid about his struggles with anxiety and being diagnosed with ADHD, is relieved to have been diagnosed with a neurodevelopmental condition. Speaking at this season's launch of his clothing brand Hopium, Williams says he now has a get-out-of-jail-free card to explain his weird habits. To News Talk ZB Sport, Northland have made a resounding statement with a 42-0 NPC thumping of Taranaki in Whangarei. The Taniwha ran in six tries, with flanker Lachlan Hooper nabbing a first-half hat-trick. The win is Northland's second of the season, while the Bulls have now lost two straight. Queensland will have a new State of Origin coach in 2027. Billy Slater has stepped down after 5 years in the role, where he has led them to three series wins. In the NRL, the Rabbitohs have out-muscled the Bulldogs 22-6 in Sydney, while the Dolphins have picked up a 22-0 victory away to the Sea Eagles. And New Zealand tennis player Lulu Sun has announced she's taking a break from professional tennis. In an Instagram post, the 2024 Wimbledon quarter-finalist says the decision will allow her to focus on her well-being and enjoy life beyond the tennis court. That's your News Talk ZB News and Sport. It's 5.33. Jim Sneddon is next.
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7: 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The forecast: Northland and Auckland mostly cloudy with isolated showers. Waikato to Taupo, also Taumarunui, Coromandel, the Bay of Plenty. Mostly cloudy with scattered showers, some heavy in the west this afternoon. Gisborne, Hawke's Bay and Taihape, periods of rain, sometimes heavy. Taranaki to Wellington, also Wairarapa and Marlborough, partly cloudy with isolated showers turning to widespread rain. Nelson, Buller, the Grey District and Westland, mainly fine, scattered rain developing in Nelson this afternoon. Canterbury and Otago, some morning fog around the coast, mainly fine inland, snow above 500 metres. Clutha, Southland and Fiordland, early rain followed by showers and snow above 400 metres. For the Chatham Islands, cloudy periods and the possibility of showers.

0: And this is a guy that's got no experience of coaching Red Bull cricket. But, of course, neither did Brendan McCullum, which started well but ended pretty dismally. So that is something that people are a little unsure about. The other thing is, how is it going to work with Brendan McCullum? And there is a feeling that when the ECB decided to get rid of Brendan, they wanted Andy Flower. That was the main guy they wanted to come in. There is a feeling that maybe the reason Stephen Fleming has the job is that he has a relationship with Brendan, can work with Brendan, and crucially, can work with the same players that Brendan is working with. If that is true, and it's not always been easy to have two coaches over the three formats, then again, that would be a massive tick in favour of Stephen Fleming. But, you know, I've been talking for the best part of 4 or 5 minutes now. I still think there's a lot of question marks, because you've also got to throw in the fact that he is walking into the team after missing a test series, and he's going to be walking into a team with a new captain who is also an old captain. Where's that relationship, and how's that relationship going to work? So it's a fascinating appointment. It kind of makes sense, but there is still a lot of unanswered questions about it.
1: What does this say about the strength of coaching at a domestic level in England? Because that's the first thing I thought about. This is a slap in the face to county cricket, which has a huge place in the world of cricket. But if for years you can't find somebody who you will give the job of being the head coach of the test side, what does that say about what you're doing at a county level? Is this a punch in the nose to the county level? Is this reckless endangerment of the test game from the ECB? I don't know. Didn't work with McCullum. What makes you think it's going to work with another Kiwi?
0: Well, first question, yeah, it is a huge punch in the nose for English coaching. And I can tell you now there is a lot of anger about this, because it's not even just the coach, is it? If you look at the appointments that Rob Key has made since becoming the managing director of cricket, Matthew Mott, Australian, Brendan McCullum, New Zealand, Stephen Fleming, New Zealand. Now, they're the two coaches, right? They're the three coaches over the different formats. But then you look at the assistants that he's brought in. Jeetan Patel, Tim Southey. You know, there's some rumours that, you know, there may be a couple of Australian coaches coming over to this part of the world to support Stephen Fleming. You know, it doesn't say much for the English game that the likes of Richard Dawson at Glamorgan, Gareth Batty at Surrey, who won the three titles with Surrey, I haven't seen his name mentioned once. And then, of course, you do have the old campaigners like Peter Moores and the like. So, yeah, it's a huge problem. Why isn't England cricket, you know, essentially creating these roles?
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7: 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LAB frontman Joel Shadbolt with me Saturday after 10 on News.

0: Coming up on the show today, we'll be talking with Tamati Allison. He's All Blacks assistant coach. That's coming up after 8 o'clock. News has just come through. Caleb Clark is coming home. He's pulled up lame. He's an injury, and he's back on the plane and coming back again, and they don't know how long he's going to be out for. So another one bites the dust. They're not bringing anyone over at the moment to cover because they have ample outside back stocks, although Will Jordan is a wee bit broken, but of course you've got Rico Ioane, so out of centre going there. So that's it's a little stressful. Chanel Harris-Tavita joins us. The Wahs play tonight at 9:30 up against the Brisbane Broncos. Lots else going on too. We're talking pickleball, Jim.
1: Oh, pickleball.
0: Pickleball. What? Really?
2: Love the name.
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9: 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Mike Hosking, Ryan Bridge, Roman Travers, Jack Tame. 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
10: It's 6 o'clock. I'm Carlia Strong. Christchurch police are investigating a dog attack which has left a young child dead in Aranui. Emergency services were called to a home on Basingstoke Street yesterday afternoon following a report of a child sustaining serious dog bite injuries. Joey Dwyer reports.
11: Emergency teams arrived on the scene to find a young child in a critical condition, and despite the immediate efforts of first responders and a member of the household, the child died from their injuries. Police say the dog involved is known to the occupants and lived at the property. Inquiries are ongoing, and the occupants of the house are assisting police.
10: Police are monitoring a large South Auckland bike ride planned for this weekend. Participants are reminded to comply with the road rules. Officers will be out in force across the city to crack down on any antisocial road activity. Inspector Min Ho Lee says similar events in the past have led to enforcement action. Lee says any behaviour like blocking roads, intimidating motorists, performing dangerous manoeuvres and swarming vehicles will not be tolerated. To the US, where Luigi Mangione has pleaded guilty to federal stalking charges tied to the 2024 killing of United Healthcare CEO Brian Thompson. In a dramatic reversal of his earlier not guilty plea, Mangione told a Manhattan courtroom that he shot the executive on a Midtown street and knew what he was doing. Mangione admits to posing as an investor so he could track Thompson's whereabouts, and the plea has triggered a fresh legal battle over whether his separate state murder case can still go ahead. The two stalking charges carry a maximum penalty of life in prison, with sentencing scheduled for mid-December. Major gaps in communications in areas of Colombia, hardest hit by

0: 9:25. Where's Tatua sitting?
1: We're just starting for the 26, 27. We're indicating in about the mid-10s. So yeah, we're just early days for us, but we've indicated at the moment that we'll be heading towards an indication around 10:50.
0: Tatua has been innovators for years and years and years. Weren't you the people who put the whipped cream in a can?
1: Yep, and that was under the guidance of then CEO or managing director Neil Judney. So that was really a discussion that was had within the company that we needed to do something different. We weren't going to be able to compete on scale as all the amalgamations were happening, and the company at the time experimented with Dairy Whip, and yeah, it's been a great success, and it's still going today.
0: Well, you mentioned the name Judney. Mark Judney takes over as the new chair, and I was racking my brain thinking, when did I used to chat to Mark Judney? In several capacities, as it turned out, when he was at Fonterra, but perhaps more recently in my mind, when he was the chief executive of PGG Wrightson.
1: Yeah, so Mark's got a very long connection with the company. It was his father that held senior positions, a range of senior positions within the company for some 25, maybe even 30 years. Mark was born on the site, living on the site in a brick dairy cottage, and went on to university at Waikato and then worked for Tatua for some time. I think he then went on and worked for a food service business, actually worked for New Zealand Dairy Group, and beyond that, Fonterra up into Japan, and then came back and was CEO of Livestock Improvement and then CEO of PGG Wrightson. So he's had a range of roles, executive roles, across the industry.
0: Hey, Steve Allen, it's been great catching up with you. Congratulations on 30 years with Tatua. It's been a wonderful success story in the New Zealand dairy industry. Appreciate your time.
1: Thanks very much, Jamie. Cheers.
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9: Shane Smith, never one to miss an opportunity. Tell a good yarn, says there's been a tense leadership battle in the sheepyards this morning with Hubby Blair. Good afternoon, Jane.
10: Good afternoon, Jamie. Yes, it was really the usual power struggle at New Haven Farms, and we did have a discussion around what our caucus is going to look like going forward. Blair at one point did say that the only cabinet I should be in charge of is the kitchen cabinet. I thought that was quite good. And, you know, he did actually give a really good argument that I do a lot of talking and strategizing and bugger all work. So I'm more likely to be the sort of the overpaid chair. And he you know, believes he's the overworked and undervalued CEO. So, you know, valid point. So at the end of the day, I've just put him on another 90-day trial period and just rolled that over for the umpteenth time, Jamie. I think that's quite a good solution in the end.
9: And 90 days, Jane, we'll know who is the new Prime Minister, if there is indeed a new Prime Minister. It could be Chris Luxon, it could be Erica Stanford, it could be Chris Bishop, it could be Chris Hipkins.
10: Yes, well, my first thought, Jamie, with my Scottish Presbyterian genes was I hope they didn't spend too much taxpayer money booking last-minute regional flights to Wellington. But, you know, this is sort of playing out.

0: sorry. Only residents get to do that.
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9: Welcome back to the country. We're not mincing our words on the show today. It's Meat Matters Week, and here's an expert in the field. She is Rabobank's red meat expert. And from my poor pun on mincing words, Jen Corcoran, let's talk about mince. It used to be the domain of the price conscious. No longer.
10: Good afternoon, Jamie. Yes, mince is more expensive, right, than it's ever been. And I think we might have touched on this sometime last year when we had a chat here too. And, you know, things are still moving in that space, and it is really driven by that demand for trim, which is mince, essentially, out of the US, which is a well-sung story. But, you know, we've gone up another dollar a kilo for mince since about October last year, sitting at just over $24 a kilo on average. So not cheap at the supermarket, Jamie. And as you say, it was, you know, or historically, it's been a real good go-to red meat option because it is very versatile in terms of what you can do with it. But now it's not really that cheap option. And if we look back to, you know, 2018, 2019, we were sitting, you know, between $14 and $16 a kilo. So that's more than just food inflation. It's driven by those export prices and the competition that that creates for us as an exporting nation.
9: So how are consumers changing their buying habits? Because let's face it, lamb's not cheap, far from it. But we do have those two cheaper options, chicken or pork.
10: Yeah, that's right. So chicken and pork are kind of steady as she goes, Jamie. You know, they've increased slowly over many years, but they are the cheaper protein options. And I think what happens, you know, when we start to see the red meat prices rise is that, you know, consumers will often start to switch down to some of these cheaper white proteins like pork and chicken breast, which are sort of sitting close to that $15 to $17 per kilo range in the supermarket, for example. But the other thing that happens is it's also expensive if we think about it in food service with your quick service restaurants such as like McDonald's, KFC. They end up kind of offering up more chicken options, more budget options for consumers. And so without realizing it, we'll see, you know, more and more of that being consumed because it's expensive for everyone in the supply chain and in the value chain when it comes to that consumer side. So it's just an interesting time with our wonderful red meat price for our farmers, but the flow-on effects that we might start to see from those high prices on the consumption side.
9: So Jen Corcoran with us, Rabobank's red meat expert. Yeah, look, this is great news on the export front, not so flash at all on the home front, and I think you refer to it as sticker shock when you go along to the supermarket and you see mince at $24 a kilo. When, though, Jen, are we going to see like price resistance and the consumer changing his or her behaviour? At what price point does this happen, particularly in the US?
10: Yeah, and this is the question, isn't it, globally right now, because red meat prices are really high across the globe. because of this whole, you know, lack of supply situation. But interestingly, in the United States, Jamie, the demand has actually been holding up for beef, especially, a lot firmer and stronger than what, you know, we might have expected. So, you know, my colleagues in the US have talked about the fact that the US beef demand has been a lot more resilient than what, you know, we may have expected, so far at least, even with these record prices. And that kind of tells us that consumers aren't quite kind of walking away from beef at this point, but they're kind of changing within the category what they're purchasing. So looking to more of that burger kind of thing, which is great for New Zealand because it's that imported trim that goes in with their fatty meat that they need for burgers, but also choosing different categories within the value of those other cuts as well. So that's happening in the US, but, you know, one thing we often talk about is that high prices can be the cure for high prices. So at some stage, you know, we think that there will be a point where the consumer says, you know, this is getting enough for me, and that might just naturally start to let things level out. Remembering that we are at farm gate price level, sitting, you know, anywhere between 50 and sort of 60 or 70% above the five-year average across all cohorts of cattle right now. So we've got a, you know, we're at a high point. And even if things come back a little bit, Jamie, I think it's still pretty positive over the next, you know, couple of years at least in terms of that global demand for beef.
9: Jen Corcoran, out of Rabobank, out of Hamilton. Thanks for your time today on the country. Always appreciate it.
10: Thanks, Jamie.
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9: She is Labor's agriculture spokesperson. Her name is Jo Luxton, and I've been waiting for months and months and months for Jo's ag policy. She's been a bit crook recently. Jo, I think you've been avoiding me, but I think perhaps on second thoughts, your tactic, your and Chippy's tactic of doing nothing might pay off. Just let the opposition self-destruct. Maybe that's a master plan. Was that the master plan all along?
16: Oh, g'day, Jamie. It's always nice to talk to you, and I'd never, ever avoid talking to you. You know that. We're great mates. Hey, but, no, there's been no master plan here, but, yeah, things have been pretty interesting in the political world at this the last couple of days, haven't they?
9: Indeed they have. Do you buy into my theory, and I've been thinking about this for the last month, 6 weeks, that if the Opportunity Party gets past 5%, and you'd have to say now that every chance of doing that, it is game over. It will be a change of government and we'll have the four-headed monster. Or will we? Or is Chippy just going to kick to Party Māori to touch?
16: Hey, well, it's an interesting idea that you've got there, but yeah, we're campaigning on two ticks Labour. If people want to change the government, then we're asking for the two ticks for Labour. We're not too sure what will happen with other parties.

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12: It's 7 o'clock. I'm Kalia Strong. Inquiries are ongoing after a dog attack has left a young child dead in Aranui. Emergency services were called to a home on Basingstoke Street yesterday afternoon following a report of a child sustaining serious dog bite injuries. Christchurch police say the dog involved was known to the occupants and lived at the property. A home was burned to the ground in South Otago's Clinton overnight. Fire and emergency received a call about the blaze at 1 a.m. with two crews dispatched. The fire is being treated as suspicious and the fire investigators heading to the scene today. Good roading links are being highlighted as crucial to the South Island's economic growth. National South Island election policy puts a focus on transport infrastructure and improving connections between communities. Ashburton Mayor Liz McMillan says keeping the roads reliable is particularly important for the region's freight and agricultural industries.
13: Yeah, looking after our state highways, but also ensuring that each council gets a good amount of funding from NZTA to do all the projects that we've been wanting to do.
12: An emergency phone alert has been sent to millions of people across England and Wales, warning against any activity that could start a fire. In the alert, the government says there's a very high risk of wildfires nationally and warns against using barbecues, fire pits and fireworks. 19 houses in the UK's West Midlands have been fully destroyed. Iverley Park farmer Daniel Pardo went with 20 others from the local fireman community to work in fire breaks around Staffordshire.
14: I was over there with a self-propelled sprayer, using that as a tender to try and treat hot spots and treat the leading edge of the flames.
12: To the US, and Luigi Mangione has pleaded guilty to federal charges of stalking United Healthcare boss Brian Thompson. The 28-year-old still faces 8 state charges, including second-degree murder, after Thompson was killed in 2024. Sky News US correspondent James Matthews says Mangione admits travelling to New York with the intent to kill Thompson.
15: And spoke about how he used a 3D printer to make the gun and silencer, told how he shot Mr. Thompson in the back.
12: Sentencing for the stalking charges will be in December, with the murder trial due to begin in September. Colombia is still in a rescue phase following Monday's powerful 7.4 magnitude earthquake. More than 270 people are confirmed dead and 1,300 injured. World Vision spokesperson Barbara Melo on the ground in Colombia says while emergency teams look for survivors, they're helping children process what happened.
16: That's something that we are prioritizing for us to know what children are feeling and how can we help them to cope with those feelings and feel safe again.
12: Back home, and the Tertiary Education Union is calling for better job security for thousands of researchers on insecure or short-term contracts. It says the gig work is affecting both university staff and the research they're doing, and they're treated differently from permanent staff. Union spokesperson Antonia Verstappen says universities need to come to the table and provide more secure jobs.
17: They don't know year on year if they're going to have a job, and often they're spending a lot of their time applying for funding for their own jobs to keep those continuing so that they can maintain their research program.
18: To Newstalk ZB Sport, the All Blacks will be without one of their strike weapons for the remainder of their tour of South Africa. Wing Caleb Clark is returning home after rupturing a tendon in his shoulder during the win over the Sharks. Clark will undergo surgery, with the All Blacks deciding not to call in a replacement at this stage. New Zealand face the Bulls tomorrow morning in Pretoria. The Bulls have been bolstered by the late inclusion of forwards Alrick Lowe and Johan Grobbelaar, who will come off the bench after being released by the Springboks. International rugby coverage with Forklift Solutions, lifting you and your business to a higher level. Northland have jumped to second in the NPC standings after a record 42-0 win over Taranaki in the NPC. The Taniwha dominated from start to finish, with flanker Lockie Hooper scoring the first of his three tries after just 20 seconds. Captain Rivers Rehana, playing his 50th game for Northland, says he was proud of the effort on Sky Sport.
19: Can't really wish for anything more than that, to be honest. I went at home and a comprehensive win at that, so yeah, proud of the effort from the boys, man.
18: NPC coverage with NZ Safety Blackwoods, power tools, welding, abrasives and more. Teenage British rider Finlay Tarling has died following a serious incident on stage 8 of the Vuelta a Portugal cycling race. Local media reports Tarling collided with a car during the stage. The stage was stopped immediately as a sign of respect and mourning. The Dolphins are into the NRL's top four after a 22-0 win over the Sea Eagles in Manly. The Rabbitohs have further cemented themselves inside the top eight with a 22-6 triumph over the Bulldogs. And Bangladesh remain on top after day two of the opening cricket test with Australia in Darwin. The visitors are 351 for 6 and have opened up a first innings lead of 153 runs. Tanzeed Hassan led the Tigers' charge with a historic first test century for a Bangladeshi player on Australian soil. I'm Ruben Mummer. That's Newstalk ZB News and Sport with Sanderson Vitamins from Woolworths Pharmacies around New Zealand. It's 7:05.
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20: For Kapiti and Wellington, low cloud lifting this morning. Occasional light rain becoming more persistent through the day. Strong southerlies by the evening, and today's high 17 for Kapiti, 15 for Wellington. Tomorrow, a few showers, strong southerlies. Kapiti's expecting 11 degrees, only 8 degrees the high for Wellington tomorrow. On Monday, Kapiti fine with some showers and southerlies, 10 degrees. Looking into the long-range forecast for the week ahead, temperatures between 10 and 13 degrees. Tuesday morning showers with southerlies. Wednesday, occasional rain with southerlies. And Thursday, partly cloudy. Friday will be fine with northerly winds. Adam Cooper's here for the All Sport Breakfast in just a moment. Kapiti on 11 degrees, Wellington 10.
11: The weekend's finally here. Let's kick it off. Wellington's All Sport Breakfast with Adam Cooper and Automark BYD's new CBD show. 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

0: Newstalk ZB, kia ora, good morning. Welcome along to Wellington's All Sport Breakfast. It is great to have your company. Adam Cooper with you through till 9, getting you set for your sporting weekend right in the middle of August, August 15. Of course, the point of the year where some of these winter codes start to wind down. Important couple of weeks for a lot of them, though, with netball and hockey among those into playoffs this weekend. So we'll chat those codes in just a moment. We'll look at local football and a fair bit of rugby still being played at a local level as well, including tomorrow's boys' secondary school first 15 final. So a full preview of all that coming up inside the next half hour or so. We will check in with those behind the big wrestling event at Te Rauparaha Arena in Porirua tonight, All-Star Wrestling 2. And a couple of last-minute tickets to give away to you just before 8 as well on the show. After the news at 8, we'll head to South Africa. Josh Jacomb joining us. He's starting in the number 10 jersey for the All Blacks against the Bulls tomorrow morning. Andre Whittaker in for a chat as well. He's the Wellington Rugby League CEO, soon to depart at the end of the month. So we'll chat to him after the season wrapped up with Club Finals Day last weekend. But also a bit of a state of the nation-like sort of chat around the local rugby league scene. Andre's certainly been faced with some challenges in his 6 years in the role. But I think it's fair to say, when you look at player numbers and other things, that they've come out on the other side of the challenges incredibly well. Obviously, rugby league in general in New Zealand is on a bit of a wave of momentum at the moment. So looking forward to chatting with Andre after 8. We will check in with the Wellington golfing teams, who are up in Taupo today for their annual traditional fixture against Auckland, which sort of kickstarts the rep season. So we head there after 8, and we will chat to the Phoenix Women's Academy team ahead of the Kate Sheppard Cup knockout semi-finals. They've got their game down in Christchurch today. So busy show, let's crack on straight into it. And as I said, netball is into playoffs today. So let's head to the Netball Wellington Centre at Akotangi in Kilburnie. Sue Gill is back with us. G'day, Sue.
1: Good morning, how are you?
0: Very good, thank you. Always comes around fast, doesn't it? But here we are with playoffs. So how does it sort of work from this point on, Sue?
1: Yeah, it does come around really quickly. And then it sometimes through the season that things, you sort of think, gosh, is the season going to finish? But look, the semi-finals today, we've got, you know, the 1 versus 4, the 2 versus 3 happening, and then it goes 5 and 8, and then 6 and 7. So it's, there's going to be some interesting matchups today in every grade that we've got, prems, prem reserves and seniors. And then, of course, we've got our little collegiates who are heading into their finals today. So we lose them today, which is really unfortunate, but kind of happy for them that the season's finishing and they can move on to other sports. So, yeah, a really busy day for us.
0: Great. All right, well, let's get into it. And that 1 versus 4 encounter in Prem 1 that you mentioned is first up at 9:30, so not far away. They'll be hitting the now PIC 1 against Smog 1.
1: Yeah, look, you know, PIC 1 are hitting their strides, but Smog 1, they have been doing really well over the last few weeks. You know, they've had a really up and down season, and they've done really well to actually stay in this top 4, so big ups to them. But this game today is going to be a massive ask. You know, PIC 1 have got some really good players in that team, you know, from that sort of senior level, where the Smog 1 have got some more sort of players in their sort of intermediate, you know, medium level. So it's going to be a big ask for those guys. They've got some great skill sets and they can really get some good combinations going out there, but they're just not going to be strong enough to actually win against PIC 1.
0: All right, so that's underway at 9:30. At 11, it's the 6 plays 7, Scots and St Mary's.
1: Yeah, look, this is our two school teams, so it's kind of cool that these guys are sort of playing off against one another at this stage. You know, and look, these guys swap around, you know, one time Scots will win, one time St Mary's will win, so this is going to be a really good game to watch, especially for our young players who are going to say, you know, that's what I want to aspire to when I get to the college sort of age group. So, and I'm to be honest, I'm not even going to call this one because I think it's going to be a close game, and I think that no matter who wins, they deserve it, based on what we've seen this year from both these teams.
0: All right, and then at 12:30, it's 5 versus 8, Ories and Smog 2.
1: Yeah, look, you know, Ories have been playing very well over the last sort of month. They sort of managed to get some of their more mature players back into the sport, which is amazing and really good for our sport. And they have been really hitting their strides and putting some really nice netball out there. So, you know, I think they're going to be a little bit too strong for the Smog 2 team, and I think they will secure the one. But Smog 2, they don't want to drop down at the end of the season. So, you know, they are going to give it everything to ensure that they stay up in Prem 1. So, you know, who knows? Just depends on the day, but I do think on past experience that Ori's one will secure that one.
0: All right, should be good. And then we'll go back to the top end, contesting for that main final next week. Two plays, three, PIC 2 and Wellington East.
1: Yeah, look, this is going to be a really close game too. You know, once again,

0: again, that PIC2 team, they've got, some really sort of senior players in that, in the mix now. And East One have got most of their squad back, which they've kind of sort of had a season of hit and miss there. So this game here is going to be a real good one to watch as well. And I'm not sure I'm going to call this one either, because I honestly think that it could go either way, depending on how the players are connecting out there. They're sticking to their structures, or they get pushed into a structure that they don't want to play. It's going to be a really tactical and technical game today, and it could go either way for either of these teams. So coaches are going to have to be on their game today to actually really manage the win. So could go either way.
1: Yeah, well, looking forward to it. And a great day, and I'm sure, you're encouraging anyone to come along and check out playoff action across the grades today, Sue.
0: Oh, look, yes, look. At least, like this weekend, next week, for the Premier, Prem Reserves and Seniors, there's going to be some absolutely amazing netball played. So I guarantee that if you come along, you're going to be entertained. But even our little collegiate games today, they're going to be, there's so much heart and mana out there with these young kids. And even if they're collegiate five or collegiate four, it doesn't matter. They're out there to actually enjoy their game. And, if they win, it's a bonus, but it's not sort of the most important thing for most of these kids. It's probably just our collegiate ones and twos that are sort of vying to get up a grade, that are sort of out to secure that win and kind of with full intent. So, yeah, it's going to be some great netball watching those ones as well. But I want to do a big shout out to all the coaches and the managers and the umpires of those teams. A massive thank you for what you've done over the season. Honestly, without those volunteers coming and doing what they're doing, we wouldn't be able to hold all those games that we do in those collegiate grades. And I wish that our umpires and coaches and managers of all our other games today all the best, because we know it's not an easy job when you're doing these jobs. And you do it with intent of actually ensuring that everyone's having a nice, safe, happy game out there. So, yeah, thanks to everyone that's doing that behind the scenes.
1: Wonderful. Yep, absolutely. Well, hope it goes well this weekend. I look forward to chatting finals next weekend. Sue, thanks for your time as always.
0: No problems.
1: Sue Gill with netball, and let's go straight to playoff action in Wellington hockey today. Kieran Wells out of Hockey Wellington back with us. G'day, Kieran.
2: G'day, Adam.
1: All right, and so the women playoff into their first section of playoff action this weekend. Kieran, what have we got to look forward to in that today?
2: Yeah, so we've got our first semi-final match up in the Wairarapa, with Dalefield facing against Northern. That's at 12:30. And our second semi-final match is between Toa and Hutt United, and that's at 11:30 on Challenge NHS1. And then we've got our 6th, 7th classification match with Harbour City and Vic at 2:15 on Accountants Plus NHS2.
1: Great stuff. And, of course, the men, where do we get to from the start of their playoffs last week into today?
2: Well, there was a very good close matchups from last week, with two shootouts resulting in deciding who's going through to the semi-finals. So we've got Whisk against Vic as one of our semi-final matches at 12:30 on Accountants Plus NHS2. And our second semi-final match is between Dalefield and Hutt United at 1:15 on Cello NHS1. And our 5th playoff match is between Harbour City and Northern, and that's at 3 p.m. on Cello NHS1.
1: Wonderful, Kieran. And does this all culminate into finals next weekend?
2: Yes, it's going to be a very tense finals weekend following next week. So we're looking forward to seeing who can come out and bring the club support on the sidelines.
1: Great. Looking forward to chatting that next weekend. Thanks, Kieran. Kieran Wells from Wellington Hockey. And, this time next week, we'll talk the finals in both netball and hockey. Quick break, and we'll check in with the local football scene.
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0: News Talk ZB on Wellington's All Sport Breakfast. It's great to have your company on another Saturday morning as we look around the different sporting codes on a club level heading into the weekend. Football next on the list, and our rotation this week sees us talking the men's side of things with Joe Searcy out of the Tackled podcast. Morning to you, Joe. And of course, we're getting towards the end of the winter season in many respects now. And I guess that means you've been catching up on a lot of midweek football as well.
1: Yeah, look, a very good morning to you, Adam, and yes, Wednesday night I was at Wakefield Park, and maybe some early signs that spring isn't too far away. It was a beautiful, beautiful night. There was no wind at Wakefield Park, and the reason I was there was because it was College Sport Wellington. They organised the girls, secondary school girls' finals on a Wednesday at Wakefield Park. It's the second time they've done this. What they do is they get the teams from the different divisions and they all come in, play at different times on the two fields and play their finals. And the big final, the premier first 11 final, was between old rivals Wellington Girls and Wellington East. And I talked to Wellington Girls coach Ian Thompson before kickoff. And I asked him, you know, are you nervous or excited? And he probably said something very wise. And he says, there's always a big difference between the final and the regular games that we play during the season. Because Wellington Girls, and they hate it, they were probably the favourites going into the final. They've been unbeaten, unbeaten in grading games, unbeaten during the round robin. And they were up against Wellington East, as I said earlier. And Wellington East, they started very well. And they did everything they needed to, and they secured a 2-0 win. There were some interesting moments. Like I say, Wellington East started very well. They held possession nicely in the first half, and they were getting their passes in. They got a beautiful, beautiful through ball into the goal box. Out came the Wellington Girls College goalkeeper, and it looked like she'd got the ball, and it was one of those 50-50 calls, Adam, and I think many refs might have just let it go. But the referee on the night saw something in that challenge and awarded a penalty. And that was the first goal. It's 30-minute halves, Adam, in the secondary school football. And if you go a goal down, it actually puts a lot of pressure on you to see if you can get an equaliser. The second half, Wellington Girls College pretty much dominated all proceedings. But they couldn't get a decent shot on goal. Wellington East took their opportunity. They probably, I think, they only got the ball into the goal, into their attacking phase just once in the second half, and they scored from that. And the scorer of the goals, young player Kennedy Corkin, she's year 12 student at Wellington East. She scored both goals on finals night. She's already played full international for Samoa, so she might be a player to watch for the future. I did talk to both captains at the end of the game.

0: game, and both of them spoke very well. When I talked to Gracie, who was captain of Wellington East, she did say that they worked really hard on the defence and they really wanted to lift and beat their old rivals. They would have been delighted with the result. And when I talked to Tori, captain of Wellington Girls, she said she thought the team played well and they did what they needed to. She recognised that their pass into the final third wasn't quite where it should be. And on the penalty, she thought they were unlucky, but it's football.
1: Yeah, all right. Well, congratulations to Wellington East. And that would probably mean, Joe, that the boys' final is coming up this coming week.
0: Yep, and talking about old rivalries, it is Wellington College against St. Patrick's College Town. Fabled clash. Now, these two teams have met three times this season. All three times, it's been a draw, Adam. And in fact, the last two times, so if you think about it, three times it's been a draw. There's a chance that this could go to penalties. And when you look at Wellington College, the last two times that they've won the Trevor Rigby Cup, which is the trophy for the premier first 11 boys in secondary school football, Wellington College won both their last two campaigns in 2024 and 2022 on penalties. The last time St. Pat's Town won the trophy, if my memory bank is right, was 2017, and the player who scored the winner was the Liberato Kakachi. He's obviously gone on to greater things. He's currently playing professional football at Wrexham and, of course, was part of the All Whites campaign at the recent World Cup.
1: Yep, certainly bigger and better things. Great, look forward to that one during the week, Joe. Right, we'll let go. We usually would be chatting Central League, but of course no action in the men's this weekend with the National Club Knockout Tournaments back. Obviously, as we've documented, no Wellington teams remaining in the final four of the Chatham Cup, but tell us what you're thinking about these two semis this weekend.
0: Yeah, just a quick reminder who's in the semis. It's one game's been played up in Auckland at Defensibles against Nelson Suburbs. Defensibles coached by a gentleman called Rhys Rooker, who's coached different New Zealand Maori representative teams. He's also coached the Cook Islands team. And he's done a great job. He's been coached there for 2 years. He's sort of turned the fortunes around for that club. And they're taking on Nelson Suburbs, and they're coached by man Ryan Stewart, who's nicknamed Skippy. Now, Ryan actually migrated to New Zealand when he was a boy from England, and his coach mistook his accent for an Australian accent, and he was given the name Skippy, and it's lasted ever since. If we go to the other game, it's Kashmir Tech against Napier City Rovers. Both these teams are coached by Englishmen. Kashmir Tech is Dan Schwartz. Napier City Rovers is, of course, Bill Robertson. Both these guys have actually played and won the Chatham Cup for their teams. So I'm looking at this and going, in some ways, I wouldn't mind an all-South Island final. I know Kashmir Tech, they've had a brilliant season this year. They're unbeaten at the moment. And Napier City Rovers, obviously, we've talked about them throughout the season. Great squad, plenty of good results in the bank. This should be quite a classic. But like I say, wouldn't it be great an all-South Island Chatham Cup final?
1: Yep, that'll be cool, and it's been great seeing Nelson Suburbs there. Very excited. Former Nelson player Jason Pine in our office ahead of that semi-final this weekend as well. Speaking of Napier City Rovers, Joe, and the Central League, it's almost a foregone conclusion who will be advancing to the National League, is it?
0: Yeah, I think so. There's two more rounds, and I think if we're talking about Miramar Rangers, they've incurred a few blemishes over the past few weeks. They've had draws instead of wins, and that's putting them slightly outside the equation. So if I look at the table, Adam, we've got Napier City Rovers looking fairly safe. They're on 41 points. Now, Olympic are interesting. They've sort of quietly been accumulating points behind the scenes. They're ready to pounce should Napier City Rovers stumble. And, of course, when we come back after the Chatham Cup, Sunday 23rd August, Napier City Rovers host Miramar. And Miramar, of course, have beaten Napier City Rovers this season when they played at David Farrington. So we've got Napier City Rovers 41 points, Olympic 38, Miramar 37, and I think West might miss out on the cookies this season. They're on 32, hard for them to make up the points. And just a sign of how dominant those top four teams were in this year's competition.

0: And fifth place team of Heart City, way back on 18 points. So, like I say, I think it's looking good for Napier City Rovers, Wellington Olympic, and Miramar Rangers, plus obviously the Wellington Phoenix Reserves, to be part of the National League spring summer campaign this year. But of course, Adam, this is the last year we have this format, because next year we go to the all season, the winter full on National League. And how they're going to work out which teams qualify for that is they're going to look at points from the 2022 season right up to this season and work out who from the Central League will qualify to make the inaugural National League next year. And at the moment, I think, especially if Olympic, Napier City Rovers and Miramar Rangers all make it to this year's National League spring-summer format, I think they'll then be safe to get an invitation to play in the National League competition next year. And I must have mentioned National League about 15 times. I hope I haven't confused people. But, yeah, it's looking good for those top three teams.
1: Yep, no, that makes perfect sense. And down in Central League 2, crunch time for that league as well this weekend, Joe?
0: Yeah, obviously if four teams go up to the National League next year, then four Central League two teams will come up to Central League 1. Tarradale, they're having a great season, but they're on 29 points, closely followed, and really good competition actually, Adam, for who else will join. You've got Tara on 25, Palmerston North Marist on 25, Seatoon 23, North Wellington 22, Palmerston North United 22. And if anyone is thinking about watching some local football today, yep, there's no Central League 1 games going on, but there's some good clashes in Central League 2. There's Seatoon taking on Palmerston North United, Tower's taking on Stopout, and Lower Hutt City's taking on Wainui. So opportunities there to still be standing on the sideline watching local football. That competition, I think, to decide who will be in the top four, it might come down to next weekend's games, especially we've got a really good clash. Seatoon play North Wellington and at Seatoon, and then up in Palmerston North Marist play Tawa. So all points very valuable in Central League 2 as we try to work out who will finish in the top four.
1: Brilliant. Well, plenty of football to still watch through the weekend and, of course, the week ahead. Joe, thanks for your time as always, mate. Enjoy your weekend's football and we'll chat again soon.
0: Will do. We are running out of weeks. For example, Central League 1's only got two more weeks to go. But, yeah, we're looking forward to see who crosses the finish line first in all the different competitions.
1: Good on you, Joe. Joe Searcy out of the Tackled podcast in the women's competition today, the Central League. Just one game because obviously the Kate Shepherd Cup is in action this weekend as well. Victoria University hosting Petone at the Boyd Wilson Turf. That's the solitary Central League game in the women's competition this weekend. In the Kate Shepherd Cup semi-finals, Kashmir Tech up against the Wellington Phoenix Academy. That's down in Christchurch at 2 this afternoon. We will catch up with someone out of the Phoenix Women's Academy team later in the show to look ahead to that game. And then tomorrow it's an all-Auckland matchup between Eastern Suburbs and Ellerslie. All coverage of those games that are being played today is part of our local sport coverage here on Newstalk ZB between 12 and 6 this afternoon. Quick break, and there is still a bit of local rugby happening across the weekend, so Adam Julian will have a chat with him next.
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0: Christ Superstar is selling fast. 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
3: Well, I've made my way down to the heart of Wellington CBD during the week. It's Automark BYD's brand new showroom just opposite the railway station here. A buzz of activity. Chris is with us. Chris, how good is it to be in this CBD, wide open and things going all well by all accounts?
4: Yeah, very much so. It's a nice sunny day today, but windy. But we're very, very happy to be here. We've had a lot of people through, a lot of people interested in the brand and sold a lot of cars.
3: Being so close to the railway station, foot traffic aplenty, I am sure. How's the interest been from people wanting to have a gaze at these flash cars through the window?
4: Yeah, well, you can actually see in the morning where somebody's put their hands on the glass, so you can sort of by a process of elimination work out what the cars had the most interest in it by how dirty the glass is.
3: Oh, well, I'll try not to add to that, even though I'm very excited by what I'm seeing here today. You've got so many options of BYD models, the time for it as well, given another rise in fuel prices at the moment. I can't pick my favourite here because there's so many. What are you encouraging people to take a good look at the moment?
4: Oh, well, we've got everything now. We've got a full model range. People can come in here, they can see them, they can put the kids' seats in them, they can space it out, and we've got demos upstairs. And that is, we've got chargers, we are able to do absolutely everything in here. We're selling cars, and we love to have you and your family around. We can show you how to save some money.
3: Absolutely, and open Saturdays at this location, then the whole weekend out at Lower Hutt?
4: Correct, so we're open 10 till 4 here on Saturday, and we've got our big site out at Lower Hutt for anyone who can't make it here on Saturday, and it can come there on Sunday. So we'd love to look after you too.
3: Brilliant, Chris. Automark BYD, Wellington's premier vehicle destination, open right across the weekend in Lower Hutt, right by the Melling Roundabout. And as you've heard, the brand new showroom now open all day today and through the working week on the corner of Bunny and Featherston Streets, right opposite the railway station.
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3: News Talk ZB on the All Sport Breakfast. Well, still a bit of rugby to talk about on a local level as the season winds down. Of course, the National Club Under 85 knockout competition continues. Still a few Wellington teams in the mix there, so we'll chat about that very shortly. But first of all, wanted to chat about the First 15 Boys Final tomorrow. Adam Julian, our rugby guru, back with us on the show. Good to have you on again, Adam. Morning.
11: Morning, Adam. Good to be back.
3: And this is a big one, isn't it, between two traditional rivals from over the years, two traditional rugby secondary school powerhouses in Wellington and New Zealand of recent times, Adam. So a big final at Potirua Park tomorrow.
11: 11:40 kickoff. St Pat Silverstream, founded in 1931, winners of 9 premiership titles against Wellington College, founded in 1867, winners of 14 premier titles. The Wellington Premiership itself started in 1979, and for many years both schools didn't play in that grade. They played in Club Colts grades and various other competitions, essentially because they were too strong, but they've been a part of the Premiership for the best part of 2 decades now, and combined they've been in the winners 23 times, and Silverstream and Wellington have played the final 10 times and won 5 each. Silverstream have won the last 3 in a row, and last year they prevailed by 35-14 as the top qualifiers. Elijah Solomona, that terrific young flanker with Wainui Amata, scored 2 tries. But Wellington College are the side on top this year, Adam. They beat Silverstream by 26-17 on June 10 in the annual Ken Gray Memorial Cup match. It was a tight affair with two contrasting styles. Wellington with their very mature and composed first 5-8, Joe Barry, his mother's Lucy Barry, who's a real stalwart and contributor to Wellington rugby. He basically kicked the skin off the pig in baiting Silverstream into errors from inside their own territory. Wellington played a very smart and aggressive defensive game led by their superb captain, Zacadia Schwalger, the number 8, in his 3rd year in the first 15. He's the son of the former All Black prop, John Schwalger, and he's a towering presence in the line-out and a commanding presence at the ruck. And together with his blindside flanker colleague, Komoto, and Connor Notorious Gregor, who scored a try, they managed to stymie Silverstream, who are a prolific scoring team. In the 9 games in the Premiership that they played this year, Silverstream, they've scored 608 points, and that includes 2 centuries, and they have a talismanic 10 in year 12, Fletcher Cooper. This kid is potentially a superstar, and you're always reluctant to build schoolboys up too much, but Fletcher Cooper in the Silverstream first 15 is on pace to smash records that are 50 years old. Last year, he scored 234 points as a year 11 in a single season, and that broke Simon Mannix's record of 233 set in 1989. Simon, of course, going on to become a Jubilee Cup winner with Batoni, a Wellington great, and an All Black. This year, he's bettered his own tally, 237 points, and he scored 20 or more points in the last 5 consecutive games, and he is on fire for a Silverstream side that lost twice in the regular season for the first time since 2021, but is finding momentum, and a couple of their other terrific players, Javan Hunt, the hooker. He's the son of Tui Hunt, the long-time Upper Hutt centurion, and Bronson Martin in jersey 5. He's the son of Kieran Martin, the former Wellington lock and Parramatta Plimerton stalwart. He's a very fine player as well. Wellington College, St Pat Silverstream on Sunday at Jerry Collins Stadium. Contrasting styles, great rivalries. It'll be worth a watch and a very tough game to pick.
3: Yes, all right. We'll be interesting. Looking forward to that one tomorrow. And Adam, obviously we've still got going in terms of club rugby, the relatively recently new Under 85 National Club Knockout Competition. It's good to see different clubs getting behind this across different seasons. A few familiar teams there from Wellington who have had some success in this competition though over the recent years as we continue with the knockout rounds, and a few teams still in action this weekend.
11: That's right. So Poneke, who made the final last year, are in action against Parramatta Plimerton. Now, when I say the final, this is for a national title, and last year it was held at Eden Park as a curtain raiser to the All Blacks 33-24 win over Australia. Cam Roycard, he could be 85 kilos one day. Imagine him in this grade. He scored two tries in that test match. But prior to the game, Pornicki challenged high school old boys from Christchurch and were very gallant losers. High school old boys had been in the final of this competition three consecutive years and won it twice. And their captain, Jared Percival, was also the captain of the New Zealand 85s team, which has toured Sri Lanka twice. Pornicki have reassembled their team from 2025 and they won their first round match and they look very strong again this season. Jimmy Lee Hongara, he's the halfback and captain. He's been a regular premier player as well. Jack McGill at lock, very fine athletic number four. Nathan Marsh, the co-captain and loose head prop, he's another fantastic player. And the thing about the 85 grade, Adam, is because the players are relatively the same size, you get props who look like loose forwards or backs. And so it's a multifaceted skill game and very quick, played by individuals who are a similar size. It's not like you get the discrepancies of a 140 kilo prop running into an 80 kilo first 5'8". So Pornicki, a very settled team, but they're playing Parramatta Plymouth in an all Wellington game in this competition on Saturday. And Parramatta Plymouth relatively new to the national scene, but they have assembled a very strong side. There are essentially no restrictions with regards to recruiting players from other clubs. As long as they're registered, they can play. And Zane Edwards, who's a long-time premier player for the Hammerheads, he captains the side from number 10. William Taliunga is in midfield. He's a very dangerous player. And the Parramatta Plymouth forward pack, very honest too. So if you're looking for a fix on Saturday, Parramatta Plymouth against Pornicki in the excellent under 85 grade competition for a spot in a national final potentially is well worth a watch.
3: Indeed. And Tarwat, they've been a success in the under 85s as well, haven't they, Adam? And they're still alive?
11: They are still alive. So they played Tukapa from New Plymouth. The Tawa Ducks, they've won the competition in Wellington for the last two seasons. Indeed, their most famous player might be Adam Preston, who's the brother of the All Black halfback Kyle Preston. And Matt Treby, their hooker, he made the New Zealand team that toured Sri Lanka the last 2 years, and he's approaching 40. And that's one of the great things about the under 85 grade, is that it keeps players in the game longer. I can recall commentating a under 85 final in 2021 when Avalon beat Johnsonville and 41-year-old Scott Waldrum was dominant. And this week, Eastbourne's Jesse Chop Gordon retired after 250 games and 19 seasons. So there's some really talented players in the 85 division, and the match between Tawa and Tukapa is no exception to that rule.
3: Brilliant, Adam. Great to catch up, mate. Enjoy your weekend's rugby, and we'll chat again soon.
11: No, make sure you get out to that game at Jerry Collins Stadium on Sunday, and I guess you being a Wellington College old boy and me being a Silverstream old boy, we have beers and friendship at stake.
3: I think so, Adam. Yep, I'll certainly be cheering for the black and yellow tomorrow at Porirua Park, 11:40 kickoff. Thanks for your time, mate. Adam Julian there talking a couple of rugby bits and pieces still happening. And don't forget, the Heartland Championship season is underway today. Hoda Whenua Kapiti are hosting King Country at the Lavindo Main to get their season underway. 1 o'clock kickoff in that match, and I know there'll be plenty of that as part of our local sport coverage this afternoon with Aaron Carter. More on that in a moment. And in terms of the other Heartland team from sort of our neck of the woods, Whitenupper Bush have the trip up State Highway 2 to meet Poverty Bay.

0: And that one also at 1 o'clock up in the Poverty Bay area. So plenty of rugby still to be played across the weekend. I think the less that is said about the Wellington Lions performance on Thursday night, the better. Yes, not a great showing, was it, on Thursday night against North Harbour. Quick break here on the All Sport Breakfast. Back after this.
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5: Newstalk ZB, well, you have heard all the local sport previewed this last wee while. 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Aaron Carty in the chair this afternoon between 12 and 6 with all your local sport, including Netball Wellington and Wellington Hockey's Premier Semi-Finals, the Phoenix Women's Academy away in Christchurch for the Kate Shepherd Cup Semi-Final, the Heartland Championship underway with Hauriwhenua Kapiti hosting King Country. Aaron will also look ahead to tomorrow's College Rugby Premiership First 15 Final as well, as you've heard just before on our show too. Saturday afternoon, it's your local sport coverage, all in association with Burger King. 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
3: Newstalk ZB. Well, the day has arrived. As you know, if you've been listening the last couple of weeks, we are ready for All Star Wrestling 2 at Te Rauparaha Arena in Porirua. An amazing return to wrestling that Wellington had last year. The guys behind it have brought it back, and it's going to be an action-packed night at Te Rauparaha Arena. Busy day. Couple of the crew have popped in. My man Paul Sayers is here. He's the man behind this big event, which had a great crowd last year. And Paul, sounds like things are going to be pretty busy there at the arena again tonight.
4: Great to see you Saturday morning. Obviously a busy day for us, but couldn't miss popping in to say hi to you, Coops, and all your listeners as well. Ticket sales are great. There will be door sales tonight, more than last year in the arena already. So this is exactly what we wanted from bringing it back, is more people to enjoy wrestling, more people to get out of the house, more people to have that 2.5 hours of escape. So we're really excited for tonight.
3: Looking forward to it. And just to remind our listeners, when exactly does it get underway, and when would you advise they get to the arena?
4: Yeah, awesome. So doors open at 4:30 tonight at Te Rauparaha Arena. There's a pre-show match at 5:25 with some graduates of the Valley Pro Wrestling Academy, and then 6 o'clock show starts. So I would aim there to be as early as possible. Get your merch, get your food, get your drink, find your seats, and get ready for 2.5 hours of action-packed wrestling tonight.
3: Love it. Absolutely fantastic. And alongside Paul, the man himself, Big Frank, reigning All-Star Wrestling Champion. He's brought his belt in that's on the line tonight at Te Rauparaha as well. Frank, how are you feeling, mate? You don't look like you don't want to lose sight of that belt tonight.
5: No, man, I'm locked in. I'm dialed in. I'm feeling ready, and I'm ready to show and cover what New Zealand's all about, mate.
3: Talk us through your day before a big thing like this.
5: Well, I mean, honestly, I'm just heading straight to the arena, and it's just all mental game for me, man. Like, just locked in, loaded, and try to find a little corner in the arena and just stick to myself, warm up, and get ready.
3: Brilliant. And it's a Trans-Tasman battle. How much does that motivate you even further?
5: Even more, man. Like, I honestly, the biggest match I've ever had in my career. More than a title fight, this is, again, Australia versus New Zealand, so we're going to show them. We're going to show Australia what it's all about, man.
3: Brilliant. Well, all the best. And if people listening would like to head along, we are lucky enough to have another family pass to give away here on the All Sport Breakfast. And Paul will bring you back in. I know it's all about a family-friendly event, so this is perfect for our family pass giveaway.
4: Yeah, absolutely. And that's exactly how we pivot this event. It's for families. It's action-packed. It's high-flying. It's hard-hitting. It's fun. You'll yell. You'll scream. Maybe you'll cry of joy when Big Frank retains the title tonight and defends home ground. But yes, families is exactly who we're after. We're really excited for tonight. We hope to see you all there.
3: Brilliant, guys. Paul Sayers and the defending champion, Big Frank. All-Star Wrestling 2, Te Rauparaha Arena in Porirua tonight from 6. And if you would like a family pass, 4 tickets can be used for adults or kids. Text WRESTLING and your name to 9292 right now. That's WRESTLING and your name right now to 9292, and you'll be in the draw for 4 tickets to the event tonight at Te Rauparaha Arena in Porirua. We'll make the announcement of the winner just before the end of the show at 9 this morning. But get along and support it. It's something a bit different. It's something that anyone that I spoke to that went last year had so much fun at. All-Star Wrestling 2 Porirua tonight at Te Rauparaha Arena. News is next here on the All Sport Breakfast, then to the All Blacks camp in South Africa ahead of tomorrow's match against the Bulls.

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8: It's 8 o'clock. I'm Carly Strong. One person's died after a single vehicle crash in Geraldine last night. Police say it happened on Aorari Station Road in the South Island around 8:15pm with the sole occupant found dead at the scene. The family of a child who died in Christchurch from dog bite injuries yesterday are asking for privacy. A police cordon is in place across the driveway at the Basingstoke Street address, where a child sustained dog bite injuries and died at the scene. Police say the dog involved was known to the family and lived at the Aranoi property. A fire investigator is heading to Gloria Vale Christian Community today after a large blaze at a waste oil plant last night. The fire on the South Island's remote west coast was reported at an empty building shortly before 9pm. The fire is not being treated as suspicious and there are no reports of injuries. A Greenpeace warning that the government's Conservation Amendment Bill is a major political gamble. It says the priority will change from protecting nature to enabling commercial exploitation to the most practical extent. More than 30 protests are planned across the country today. Greenpeace campaigner Jen Toob compares it to when the John Key-led government proposed a similar plan in 2010 and hopes it is overturned. Australians are helping prop up New Zealand's tourism recovery. Visitor numbers are back at 95% of pre-pandemic levels, but the recovery has stalled in the past 6 months, with European and North American markets slowing due to the Iran war. Australian arrivals are up 14% year on year. Infometrics principal economist Nick Brunsdon says their economy is in a better position, so they can afford to come here, and it's only a few hours away.
9: I've also got a pretty weak dollar at the moment, and so that also means that for an Australian visitor, they can come here and the dollar that they bring is going to go further than it would have a year ago.
8: The UK's National Rail says heat poses exceptional challenges after two trains derailed in 24 hours. A London-bound train carrying around 45 passengers partially came off the tracks in the Essex town of Wickford. It comes a day after a separate train derailment in Lewes, Sussex, which left two seriously injured. Newcastle University Professor Phil Blythe told the BBC a lot can go wrong amidst extreme temperatures.
10: Tracks have been replaced so they can cope with the expanding steel of the rail a little better. There's always a possibility that there could be accidents.
8: A service helping older workers find jobs is seeing the number of people on its books swell. Clients for seniors at work have increased to 9,500 with up to 3,000 site visits a month. Group founder Ian Fraser says high unemployment means employers are spoiled for choice.
11: It's so easy for an employer just to put a listing on their own careers board or on one of the big players like Seek, and they'll get 50, 100, 200, 300, even 500 applications.

0: A new initiative is helping keep girls in sports. It's set to debut at Go Media Stadium next Saturday. A blue perimeter will feature the phrases which girls themselves say they want to hear, thanks to research commissioned by 2Degrees. Encouragement like "I'm proud of you" and "keep your head up" will surround community fields and courts, including the upcoming Black Ferns test. Clinical psychologist Sarah Diwatana says it'll be perfect for helping to keep girls in sport.
1: Just a great reminder of the words that young girls want to hear when they're out there playing.
2: To News Talk ZB Sport, a big blow for the All Blacks on their tour of South Africa. Rugby editor Elliot Smith reports.
3: Wing Caleb Clark has been ruled out of the rest of the Greatest Rivalry Tour after scans confirmed he ruptured a tendon in his shoulder in the win over the Sharks in Durban. It means he's out of the rest of the tour. The All Blacks will not call in a replacement player. Comfortable with the stocks of outside backs they have at their disposal at the moment, although Will Jordan is still currently injured. But the All Blacks now dealing with their second major injury blow of the tour, a second player going home. In Johannesburg with the All Blacks, Elliot Smith.
2: International rugby coverage with Forklift Solutions, lifting you and your business to a higher level. Northland have mauled Taranaki 42-0 in their NPC match in Whangarei. Five of their six tries were scored by the forwards, with Taranaki often struggling to compete with the Taniwhare up front. Northland skipper Rivers Reana says the work done by the pack made it easy for the rest of the team on Sky Sport.
4: Yeah, that was one of our work cons the last couple of weeks. We're starting well, and man, I thought our forwards rolled up their sleeves and laid a platform for us out on the back to not really do too much tonight, but just compliment them. So.
2: NPC coverage with NZ Safety Blackwoods, power tools, welding, abrasives and more. Top New Zealand tennis player Lulu Sun is taking some time away from the sport to focus on her well-being. The 25-year-old says the move will allow her to step away from the demands of competition and prepare for what's ahead. Sun, who reached the quarterfinals at Wimbledon 2 years ago, is currently ranked 119th in the world. And the Sea Eagles have been shut out 22-0 by the Dolphins in their NRL match in Manly. It's the first time they've been held scoreless at home in 33 years. The Dolphins are up to fourth with the win, while the Rabbitohs have moved to sixth after a 22-6 triumph over the Bulldogs. I'm Ruben Mummer. That's News Talk ZB News and Sport with Sanderson Vitamins from Woolworths Pharmacies around New Zealand. It's 8:05.
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6: This morning's low cloud will lift. Occasional light rain coming, becoming more persistent through the day. Southerly strong by the evening. Kapiti expecting 17 degrees is the high. High for the city, 15. Tomorrow, a few showers and strong southerlies. 11 for Kapiti, 8 the high for Wellington. On Monday, Kapiti will be fine, although some showers and southerlies to 10 degrees. For Wellington, a few showers and southerlies to 9 degrees the maximum. Tuesday, morning showers with southerlies to 10 degrees the high. Wednesday, occasional rain with southerlies, 11. Thursday, partly cloudy with southerlies and 11 degrees. And Friday will be fine with northerlies, 13. The top temperature. Currently, Kapiti on 12 degrees, Wellington 10 degrees.
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7: Welcome back into Wellington's All Sport Breakfast. Adam Cooper with you through till 9. In just a moment, we will hear from Josh Jacomb, who's been handed the keys to the All Blacks backline tomorrow morning for the tour match against the Bulls. He starts in that 10 jersey. Also this hour, we're going to put the spotlight on the local rugby league scene here in Wellington. Wrapping up finals day last weekend, chatting to outgoing CEO Andre Whittaker after 6 years in charge of Wellington Rugby League. We'll head up to Taupo to check in with the Wellington golfers who face Auckland today, and to look ahead to the Kate Shepherd Cup football semi-final featuring the Wellington Phoenix Women's Academy team as that national competition gets down to the final four. Busy final hour of the show. Thanks for your company. We went up in flames. And yes, the All Blacks' greatest rivalry tour continues in South Africa. Wins over the Stormers and Sharks so far to get the tour underway. Tomorrow's match against the Bulls is the final hit out before test number one against the Springboks on Sunday week in Johannesburg. Let's head over to Pretoria now, and of course with Richie Moanga joining the camp over the last day

0: So there's plenty of intrigue around some of those backline positions leading up to that first test next weekend. Well, starting in the 10 jersey tomorrow is Josh Jacomb, his second appearance of the tour, his second appearance in an All Blacks jersey, and it's his first start. He spoke to our rugby editor, Elliot Smith, right after that team was named.
1: Josh, how excited are you for your first All Blacks start at 10?
2: Yeah, extremely excited. Feeling pretty privileged and honoured to be given a start. Like I said, just extremely excited and looking forward to what will be a good challenge for me personally and for us as a whole unit.
1: Once you let the game against the Stormers sink in, what did you take out of it personally, and I guess what you want to bring into this game in Pretoria?
2: Yeah, probably surprised myself with how free I was feeling, really, both mainly mentally going into a debut game. So I'll look to do what I can to replicate that, and I think that'll come down to how I prepare, which is an area I pride myself in. So yeah, just nailing my prep so I can just go out there and feel confident, feel free, and just doing my job to a high level.
1: Is it good when you feel free out on a rugby field? I'm sure with the Chiefs it must be the same, that you feel like you're in Taranaki, that you're in a good mindset to play some good rugby?
2: Yeah, definitely. You never want to go out there and you're almost second guessing yourself. So yeah, just that balance of taking off the preparation, but once you're running across the white line and you're in the thick of it, just playing off instinct and being really decisive. I think when I feel like I'm nailing those three things, that's when I'm at my best.
1: Have you talked to much in camp about the Highveld and what playing on there is like and training will be like?
2: No, not necessarily, to be fair. A couple boys we've spoken about it briefly, but it'll be an interesting experience. You hear about the stories of the challenges or the adjustments your body has to adjust to, I suppose. We'll have a good session today and hopefully get a bit of that feeling under the belt and go into the weekend feeling good about ourselves.
1: Are there different things at international level wearing the All Blacks jersey that you have to get right as a game manager at 10 versus, say, at Super Rugby level? Or is that something you'll still be learning over time?
2: I think it's definitely something I'll be learning over time and wanting to improve in certain areas. I think the biggest thing is probably margin for error, especially at Super or even more at NPC. You might not get punished as much for maybe making a mistake or overplaying in your own half. So yeah, it's just it just comes back down to being as clinical as we can be at this level, and one, driving the team around, but also putting us in the right areas to be clinical and come away with some points and keep that scoreboard ticking over.
1: Richie Moonga obviously coming in to join camp. I know Rennie sat down with the 14s and outlined why. I guess your personal feelings on that, and you know, you've obviously played against Richie again at Super Rugby level. What do you expect he'll add to the quartet that'll become, you know, a group of five very soon?
2: Yeah, I think it's awesome. I think everyone knows what he's done in this All Blacks jersey and the value he can add to not only myself as a young 10, but the group you spoke about, the four to be five of us, and then the rest of the group that's here, the 44 old of us. It's got a wealth of knowledge and a wealth of experience. So I'm just looking forward to being able to be in the same room as him, rub shoulders with him, and pick his brain, really. Hopefully he doesn't get too fed up with the questions I have to ask him, but I think overall it's awesome. I'm looking forward to meeting him, and I'm sure the rest of the group are just looking forward to having him in camp. So.
0: Josh Jacomb, starting at 10 tomorrow for the All Blacks, 5 o'clock kickoff against the Bulls in Pretoria. You can catch the commentary live on News Talk ZB Sport. That's on our 10:35 a.m. frequency, or simply find News Talk ZB Sport on iHeartRadio. Game number 3 of the All Blacks tour of South Africa. And goodness me, cannot wait for 8 days' time and that first test against the Springboks.

0: Box. A little bit nervous about it too, I will admit. Quick break here on the All Sport Breakfast. Piney joining us next to preview weekend sport across the weekend. And then to Andre Whittaker, the outgoing CEO of Wellington Rugby League, to talk about the state of the game here in the capital.
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0: News Talk ZB on the All Sport Breakfast, and Jason Pine with me looking ahead to weekend sport across the weekend. And Piney, a lot of issues around these last couple of days and last week or so in sport at the moment. I know that's a big focus for you today.
9: It will be, Coops. Yeah, off the field stuff. And yeah, there's lots happening on the field, but off the field, well, we've got a new CEO of Netball New Zealand. Her name is Jenna Wootton. She started in the role on Wednesday. No soft landing for Jenna Wootton, Coops. You know, she comes in at a time of real uncertainty, particularly around the domestic competition. So how is she going to navigate her way through that? And also, of course, no broadcast deal at the moment either. So a couple of big meaty issues for Jenna Wootton to deal with. She's on the show after midday today. And then on the rugby field, you've probably seen this report from Deloitte that talks about our Super Rugby franchises and how none of them are consistently making money, and in fact collectively they've spent the last 6 years making losses. So what does this mean for the future of Super Rugby in this country? New Zealand Rugby CEO Steve Lancaster going to join us for a chat about that. So yeah, a couple of off the field things. We will get onto the field as well. Want to talk about the All Blacks playing against the Bulls tomorrow morning and then on towards the first test next week. Ian Kirkpatrick is on the show this afternoon. Kirky, one of our great All Blacks who toured South Africa twice. He's going to give us his insight as well. So on the field and off the field, a bit to cover off this afternoon.
0: Brilliant. Have a great one, Piney. Piney with you across today and tomorrow, 12 till 3, weekend sport right here on News Talk ZB. Quick break. And Andre Whittaker, the outgoing CEO of Wellington Rugby League, to join us.
10: 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Now, where's Margaret?
11: Oh, she's popped downstairs for coffee.
10: Oh, all right. Well, where's Barry then?
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11: Just next door, at the supermarket.
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11: I tell you what, come back this weekend. It's Whitby Lakes Open Day, Saturday.

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6: Newstalk ZB on the All Sport Breakfast. Well, the slightly longer days indicate the winding down of some of our winter sporting codes as we get further into spring shortly. One of them, which wrapped up last weekend, was the club season of Wellington Rugby League. So I thought it was a good chance to put the spotlight on the local league scene, and given the CEO of Wellington Rugby League, Andre Whittaker, is finishing up at the end of this month after 6 years at the helm. He's, of course, overseeing the challenges that many sports have faced in the wake of the pandemic, but also overseeing a wonderful revival of the sport at a local level, which we'll have a bit of a chat about as well. So Andre Whittaker is with me now. Morning to you, Andre. And to start with, club finals last weekend. How did the day go as yet another season came to an end?
7: Yeah, look, fantastic way to wrap up the season. And, you know, thanks for being able to come on and have a chat about that. It was a big day for us. It was at the Hutt Rec. We had three senior grand finals, our women's grade, reserve grade, and men's. And so had a good turn-up of people, and thankfully it was a great day too. And fantastic day. Look, teams that won, City today won the men's seniors, St. George, the reserve grade, and Wainuiomata in the women's grade. So all very big games and well-supported.
6: And overall, the season in general, we'll talk a bit about some general trends through your time at Wellington Rugby League, Andre, over the years. But this season, from an organisational level, how did things play out for you?
7: Well, extraordinary in that we've had growth, and at a time when we're hearing from a lot of sports where people are just probably not committing as much as they have been. But we've continued to see growth, so that's one thing we're really happy about, and that's something that's happened over the last 6 years as I've sort of come to wrapping things up. But along with that growth comes the need for revenue and funding to help keep checking things over, volunteers, more referees. We've got more people running on the grounds and all those kinds of impacts, which mean they have to be serviced. You need people to look after things, and you need the money to do things. So that can be challenging, and it has been in that regard. Financially and funding-wise, quite a challenging year to meet the demands of the game.
6: Yeah, absolutely. Well, just talking about that six-year journey you've been on, I mean, the numbers don't lie. You've overseen huge growth in registrations of local rugby league players across both the men's and women's space. Can you elaborate maybe on just some of those growth areas, Andre, and I guess explain how you and the team have managed to do that?
7: Yeah, well, look, you know, I came on board 6 years ago, and prior to that, I was involved with the game as one of the club chairs, and it would be fair to say, anyone involved with the game, you know, things weren't in a very good way. You know, we're having, like other winter sports codes, some sideline behaviour issues, clubs, teams, kind of not following processes and things not getting done. And our numbers have probably sunk to an all-time low that I'd ever seen in the game at around 1,300. But happy to say, each year up until now, we've been able to increase that to around 2,700 this year, which, while, you know, may not be as big as some of the other winter codes in terms of sort of re-establishing the game, that's significant.

0: Lincoln, I think. And some of the key to that has been, you know, some of the basic things that you'd see in a regional sports organisation around structure, platforms for the game to be played on, and having a volunteer recruitment. So I think those things have been significant for us in helping to grow the game. And what coincided just over 6 years ago, or about 6 years ago, we had COVID, and that caused the reset everywhere in our community, not just sport, business, and for rugby league. There was a chance for the theme of well-being and looking after each other to be part of what our being part of what our game meant. So we started doing things that were around like having a focus on well-being, having a focus on checking in on people after COVID. And we did things like for our first year coming out of COVID, we just played one round of footy. That did cause some people to say, well, only one round. But as we actually only did one round, people found out, yeah, they were still getting over people who lost their jobs as far as being a footballer, not training. And so just easing our way back into the game, I think that was a good lesson that came on the back of COVID. And then from that, saying, well, you know, actually this is a good idea when we do things that show that we care for people and maintaining a well-being and hauora approach to our game. And I think that that's been significant, and people feeling comfortable about wanting to sign up, about wanting to play. It meant that we had an improvement around sideline behaviour because people showed that they cared. And when we see those kinds of things come together, people want to play the game and they want to get involved. And I think those would be some of the key things that have helped us grow the game. And within that, most certainly a focus on youth, and in particular the women's game. The women's game had gone out of existence in Wellington from about 2016, I think, 2015. So to bring that back in, and when you and coinciding with the way women's sport is growing around the world, anything you do that's positive around opening the space up for women in sport, that's good for the game overall. And we managed to be able to, I guess, take advantage of those trends that were going on at the time. Growth in women's sport, and if you're doing it well, for women, it means other spaces in your game are growing well also. So that's been some of my observations and things that we've that have helped us grow the game.
1: Fantastic. I mean, for people like yourself who have been surrounded by the game of rugby league your whole life, how special has it been as well on a completely different level? But I'm sure there are trickle-down effects seeing the Warriors grow their support base around New Zealand. I mean, quite remarkable, given, you know, history, that Henry Stadium here in Wellington could sell out for an NRL game earlier in the year for 35,000 people. How can an organisation like Wellington Rugby League capitalise on that success of the Warriors, men and women, age group teams as well?
0: Yeah, no, you're right. That was an incredible game a couple of months or so ago, and just seeing the passion. Like as you said, I've been involved with the game all my life, and seeing things in Wellington like the Sevens, seeing some big football matches, and for league to see us sell out a stadium to see Warriors jerseys all along Featherston Street and up Lambton Quay. I'm going, well, are we in Wellington? You know, and so that servant support certainly that does shine a light on our game. People want to think about how they can join up a club, and they want to think about watching more rugby league and coming down to a local game. So the first thing I think, yep, it shines a light on our game. And then for our clubs have been able to take advantage of that and saying, well, this is how you register. This is the training days. This is how you can come along. We've got a coaching system in place. And that can be the challenge for some of our clubs, is being the readiness for growth that's coming in. But I'd like to think that as we have seen all that popularity of the Warriors take place, it certainly has had a positive effect for the game in Wellington. And, you know, and things like when they visit us, they go to local clubs like the Victoria Hunters right in Wellington and Wellington City, and visiting clubs and running training sessions, their engagement with our community, that all helps lift the game as well. Look, we've got an academy training session coincidentally with the Warriors next month here in Wellington, and that's where they'll bring some of their team down and looking at some of our young players. And so that's helping grow the game bit by bit, and particularly with our young people. If we can just keep up that momentum so that it translates through to other areas of our game, we'll be on a good thing. But certainly everything that's happening now, that's great and big for our game.
1: There's been a lot of noise, Andre, in the past week.

0: about, you know, what's happening in Christchurch with a possible second NRL team. There's obviously been those discussions in Wellington in the past. Would anything change, do you feel, on a sort of grassroots club community level in Wellington if New Zealand had a second NRL team somewhere, whether that's Christchurch, whether that's anywhere else?
1: Yeah, definitely. I think any other second team coming into the NRL from New Zealand would probably need a wider base than the city that they're operating on. So whether it was here in Wellington or Christchurch, we'd rely on the other areas as part of the feeder system. So what we might see change is more collaboration, let's say, if things were going to go ahead in Christchurch. Between our regions, I would see things like that would happening purely for a new team will need the numbers of young people coming through, playing the game to, I guess, satisfy the NRL that they've got a base to draw on. And they'll definitely be interested in the young people coming through other provinces like Wellington. You'd almost have a South Island, sort of lower North Island catchment area. And that would be one of the impacts for Wellington, I think. And certainly that would be a good thing for our game. And, we wait to see what happens next, yeah.
0: Yeah, going to be interesting. And as you step aside at the end of the month, which is only, what, a couple of weeks away now, you know, what is your, I guess, vision, ideally, as you sort of pass that baton on to the next people in charge? You've taken, you know, the sport to a pretty good level from where it was. So, what is next in your view for that person that's succeeding you?
1: I think a key for them will be to continue to grow volunteers and to have a formal structured training in place for volunteers to help people join the game, sign up. There's a lot more need now for example, the manager of the team. Way back in my day, the manager just had to bring a bag of oranges and that was it. But now they need to understand technology. They need to understand health and safety. And so you need good people that understand the systems to help keep running the game. I think that would be a focus. And second will be trying to forge a stronger relationship with an NRL entity, whether that's going to be something new that develops out of New Zealand or whether that's existing with somewhere like the Warriors. I think that would be the big step for them that they'd need to take on from where we've left off. The last 6 years has really been trying to steady the ship and make sure standard operating procedures are in place. And now we're ready for the next step. One thing I have seen, though, things can change pretty quickly. So, and particularly in our communities, so is being able to pivot quite quickly too. You'll have something in place, but things might happen that mean what you thought about 2 months ago is actually going to totally change what you're looking at going forward. So the ability to be to pivot quite quickly and be nimble and have the people around you that can respond to that will be important for them.
0: Wonderful. Great advice. Well, Andre, been great to catch up. Always appreciated your time over the years here on News Talk ZB, and congratulations for what you've done to the sport here in Wellington. Obviously it's the numbers speak for themselves, the community feedback speaks for itself as well around where the sport is, and as you say, great to have so many people in our region enjoying it. So thanks for your time and all the very best.
1: Look, thanks very much, Adam, and also the time that ZB has given to us in the sport. It's been wonderful for us, and enjoyed being able to have these chats with you. All the best. Thank you.
0: Good on you, Andre, and always appreciated your time as well and your energy to promote the sport through our channels too. Andre Whittaker, the outgoing CEO of Wellington Rugby League, and I guess you have to say it is certainly in a better place than where Andre found it in when he took on the role of CEO 6 years ago. And you'd have to say that league, not just in Wellington, but around the country, is certainly thriving right now. Player numbers increasing, and of course, in terms of viewership of competitions like the NRL and the Warriors, they are on a real high. Back after this here on the All Sport Breakfast, we'll chat to the Wellington Golfing Contingent next. They're up in Taupo for a big match against Auckland.
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0: Well, I'm here at Automark BYD's brand new showroom, incredible location, corner of Bunny and Featherston Streets of the CBD, most importantly, right by the railway station. And Chris, I'm sure that means you're seeing a lot of people around here come through at the moment. And it's not just temporary, is it? It's not just a pop-up. You are here and here for the long haul in the CBD.
7: Absolutely. This is us full-time. Here, in addition to our big site out in Lower Hutt, we're just putting the cars in front of the people. We've got the technology in front of the people, the charging infrastructure. We can show you how it works. It's very, very easy to change over. We're just here to run you through the entire process.
0: I've been watching a few people walk past. They're staring in, aren't they? They're interested. You got your cars are impressive. They're standing out to people around here.
7: Yeah, there's no secrets in here. Yeah, that's a bit of a goldfish bowl. It's beautiful on a nice afternoon here with a bit of sun. We've got a huge amount of car parks upstairs and charging infrastructure. We've got demos upstairs. Test drives need to be booked. But, you know, if you come here on a Tuesday lunchtime, you like what you see, we're talking Wednesday lunchtime, and we'll have you out for the lunch hour and show you what the car can do on the road.
0: Happy days, and people can just come in at any time, no bookings needed, to come and have a chat at all and have a look at that, some of those demos upstairs as well?
7: Absolutely not. We'd love to see you. Just in terms of test drives, bookings are essential, but everything else, the cars are here, the cars are open, we'd love to run you through.
0: Brilliant. Well, hope it continues to be a raging success, and just to remind our Saturday morning listeners, open Saturdays in this location, but the whole weekend at Lower Hutt?
7: Absolutely, and if you're here on Saturday, late in the day, you want to take a test drive out, we can book it out with Lower Hutt. We are the same business. We're here to help. We'd love to see you.
0: And it's great to see you as well, Chris, and this wonderful brand new showroom, Automark BYD. The showroom is open all day today and right through the working week. Come and check it out. You won't be left disappointed. Corner of Featherston and Bunny Streets in the city. That's right opposite the railway station. And of course, open all weekend. The original store in Lower Hutt, Automark BYD, right by the Malling Roundabout.

0: At Godfrey Hirst and Feltex, we know that some of New Zealand's best events only happen once a year. 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
6: Newstalk ZB on the All Sport Breakfast, and as we do around this time every Saturday morning, we chat all things golf, and it's a big weekend for our Wellington rep golfers. The men's, women's and boys rep teams are all in their annual match against Auckland, which is kind of officially the marker of the rep season getting underway for another season. So let's head up to Taupo where this match is taking place today. They're about to tee off. Steve Weir, General Manager of Golf Wellington, is there with the teams. He's with us now, and Steve, good morning. Morning to you, and alongside you, you've got one of our top Wellington golfers to have a chat.
7: Morning, Adam. Yes, I do. I have sitting next to me the women's and girls' captain, Tasamani Avaka, out of Shandon, and we're just looking very much forward to this match. As you say, traditional start to the season. They've been the benchmark for a long, long time in the men's, the boys, and especially the women's space. So, yeah, exciting that, and a great challenge that this is the start point to the season.
6: Taysa, great to have you on board, and thanks for your time again here on Newstalk ZB. So I know you have had some success over Auckland in recent years. Tell us about this matchup and I guess what makes it so important to get the season underway.
8: I think it's going to be good. We bet Auckland at women's and girls, so we know that they're going to come and they're not, you know, going to let it be easy. They're going to try beat us as well, but we're going to play just as hard. I think it's cool because we were away for 2 years and we get to come back and we get to bring up the younger girls who are also really good.
6: What's the indications from your last few practices as to how the team's tracking?
8: I think they're all practicing really hard. I know the younger girls have been practicing every day after school, which is really good. I know they're really excited to play against their friends and get to see where they are against them.
6: How much importance are you putting on a good result in this particular match this weekend?
8: A lot. I'm really excited because the last time I played Auckland, I did play really well. Hopefully I can do the same thing. I've been practicing a lot on my driver specifically.
6: Steve, those results for the girls and women over Auckland in the last 12 months, how significant have they been, given we know that Auckland have a big population to choose from and have always sort of set the standard for women's golf of late, haven't they?
7: Yeah, a couple of great points there, Adam. The girls, the younger girls that Tase is referring to were 11 and 12, and then now they're 12, 13, 14, and they're really starting to make their way in some national events and certainly in our district events. And finding their confidence in that. turned into a couple of really great results last year. We hadn't beaten either the Auckland girls team or the Auckland women's team for many years. And for the, all of those girls are all playing this weekend to experience that at mostly both of the events. It's significant because there's a belief, there's that old adage of, you know, you need to see what the best looks like and measure yourself up and then improve in those areas. So last year was really significant. We didn't go all the way for the two national titles, but really close, but a great marker. And that's what this ends up being, a great marker for the start of the season. As I said, the result's really important, but it's the first step towards December. So, yeah.
6: Yeah, great. Now, Taiso, I believe that you're in your first year of university at Vic this year. So how's that been balancing out studies with your golf through the course of the year?
8: It's been pretty difficult. I thought I would have more time to study, but I'm studying at Vic and then I come home and study some more. But this week I stayed home to study. That way I could have some more time to come.

0: plan and in practice.
1: Great. And in a general week leading up to a big match like this weekend against Auckland, how many times are you on the course? How many times are you at the driving range through the course of the week leading up to the weekend?
0: Oh, I've been at the course almost every day since Saturday last week.
1: Wow.
0: Specifically in the mornings, just because there's nobody here, so I have more time to really work on things that I wouldn't be able to in the afternoon.
1: Right. And you're a member at Shandon. Do you, when you're in Wellington preparing, do you solely play at your club Shandon? Do you move around? Whereabouts do you get your practice in?
0: I'm usually at Shandon most of the time. Sometimes I like to go to Winery because that course, each hole is very different. So, you know, you kind of have to really think about where you're heading and what you have to do. I like to go to Timaru as well.
1: Nice. Yeah, that's a popular one as well. And Taysa, for you, I mean, how proud are you of the journey that that this group of players have gone on these last few years? As Steve mentioned, many coming in at a very young age and developing into be a real contender on a national level. How proud are you of that?
0: I'm really proud. I think as someone who's been in the Rips for a long time and who were in many teams around the time, I think this is a really good team, both on the course and off the course. I mean, we're more than just teammates, we're friends as well. And I think that if you can get along off the course, the on-course team dynamic will be really good. And I mean, it shows in the results. We were all nervous to play Auckland, both at girls and women's, but, you know, we were all there to support each other, and we knew that, and the result came out as us beating them.
1: Steve, what are the expectations across the board this weekend? I mean, as Tase has mentioned, a win is important as the season gets underway, but across the men's and boys as well, from Wellington Golf's perspective, what are you kind of looking for?
2: Yeah, certainly if you did it on paper, and it's never played on paper, all those Auckland men and all those Auckland boys are ranked above our players at whichever rankings you look at, and they had more exposure to tournament golf in that wider Auckland Bay of Plenty area than our players do. Equally, our players had the benefit of the strongest inter-club program in New Zealand, so they're quite experienced at match play and playing together as a team. So to answer your question, it is stage one of the year. Those players like Taysa and the girls are really keen to measure themselves up and get a result. They've worked quite hard in that June-July period with seven or eight trials and other practice sessions to get ready for this start point, because there's no hiding. You know, they are the number one teams. So expectation is that it will be a tough ask, but they're as prepared as they can be, and it's the old team dynamic that in the end will play. And with the leadership of the likes of John O'Kane in that men's space, and the managers, new manager Corey Clark out of Judgeford and Alistair Sidford out of Bulcott, those pieces are all in place, so we'll see.
1: Wonderful. And Taysa, we mentioned first year at Vic, and I believe that has got you a trip to head to the World University Games a bit later in the year. Tell us a bit about that opportunity, and I understand a couple of familiar teammates of yours will be heading away with you.
0: I'm really, really excited, just because I get to play golf at a different level outside of high school now. I'm at uni, and it's not just people within New Zealand, but across the world. I'm also really grateful for this opportunity because there are many other players in New Zealand as well. I'm really excited to go with Erica. She's somebody who has played university golf in America. I'm just really excited to learn something from her. I'm excited to go with Glenda. She is very mature, and I know that she'll help us in everything. I'm just really excited.
1: Have you done any research as to what you'd expect in Bangkok with courses or anything like that, or are you still sort of working out how that's all going to work out?
0: I did try to find the golf course, but it hasn't been up yet. I've only seen like what the format is and how the week is going to go.
1: Wonderful. Oh, well, that's really exciting, and we'll chat more about that closer to the time, I'm sure. And Steve, I know in general, Taysa, and obviously she mentioned Erica there, Glenda, the team manager too in the women's space. You've been really promoting and evolving the women's space in terms of golf. How crucial have players like Taysa and Erica been to you know, putting golf on the map for young Wellington females?
2: Very important, Adam. Like, it is still a relatively small footprint, as well as we're doing through futures events and junior interclub and the club's junior programs and then our rep program. It is still a small number,

0: But really important that the young girls have someone they can relate to, someone they can contact and interact with, and the examples of what, say, as you say, Erica and Taysa have achieved so far, both in the playing space, but Erica in America and playing college golf, and Taysa now going from high school to varsity, but they're still one of the girls, per se. So we're working hard in that space. That it is a smallish number, which is good for us to be able to connect to the individuals, but it really, really key that the people are approachable and strong values and have good communication skills. So we are blessed in these two young ladies.
1: And Taysa, just in terms of the way you've seen women's golf or girls' golf evolve in Wellington over the years too, what have you noticed about the changes as it's become more popular?
2: I think a lot. I think in the fact that we now have a lot more events outside of golf tournaments that get girls involved. One of the examples, we had a kind of girls camp with three other districts earlier in the year, and I thought that that was really cool because, you know, we got to know each other just the outside of the golf world more on a personal level, and we ended up, you know, making really good friends. In Wellington specifically, I think when I was coming in, it was still really good. There were still really good examples such as Dari and Erica and many other golfers. And I think just as I've gotten older, it's just gone better from there. I think right now, specifically, it's a really good time because all these girls are really keen to improve and be better than what they were last time. And they're also really keen to get to know each other in a friendship type of way as well.
1: But we'll keep up the great work. Hey, it's been great to chat to you guys. As always, all the best up in Taupo this weekend for you, Taysa, on the fairways. And, of course, Steve, as you keep an eye on all the Wellington teams in this traditional against Auckland. So thanks both for your time and have a great weekend up there.
2: Thank you.
0: Will do, Adam. Thanks very much. Cheers. Bye.
1: Steve Ware, General Manager of Golf Wellington, and the Wellington Women's Golf Captain, Taysa Vaka, ahead of the traditional rep matches against Auckland up there in Taupo today. Back after this here on the All Sport Breakfast.
3: We've come to Whitby Lakes Retirement Village to ask some of the residents why it's such a great place to live. Now, where's Margaret?
4: Oh, she's popped downstairs for coffee.
3: Oh, all right. Well, where's Barry then?
4: Well, he's gone for a swim.
3: Oh. Well, what about Barbara?
4: Just next door, at the supermarket.
3: Ah.
4: I tell you what, come back this weekend. It's Whitby Lakes Open Day, Saturday and Sunday, 10 till 3.
3: I guess I could just stay here until then.
4: Sorry, only residents get to do that.
3: Maybe I'll check out the Whitby Lakes Open Day this weekend.
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1: Newstalk ZB on the All Sport Breakfast with football's national club knockout tournaments. The Kate Shepherd and Chatham Cups are into the semi-finals this weekend. No Wellington clubs remain in the final four of either, but the Wellington Phoenix Women's Academy team are there. They were beaten finalists in the Kate Shepherd Cup last year, and today they're down in Christchurch to meet Kashmir Tech in the semis. The Phoenix Women's Academy captain is Alicia Eglinton, who's with me now. Morning to you, Alicia. How excited

0: Is the team to be playing for a spot in the final again?
1: Yeah, super exciting. Obviously, it's a bit of an honour to be in the top four, and I think our team is super excited, and it's been a pretty big week for us. But yeah, I think everyone's buzzing ahead of this game.
0: How nice is it getting experience and sort of knockout-style football as well, alongside, I guess, everything else you do with the academy at the Phoenix?
1: I think it's super important. We don't really get moments like this much at the academy, so I think having this for especially the younger girls as well is super, super good.
0: How do you balance out this with your other tasks during the winter with the general football season here in Wellington?
1: Yeah, so during the winter we play in the under-15 TDP Boys League, so it's a bit of a step up from that. It's definitely a challenge, but I think these games are the ones that really push us more.
0: Do you look back on, I guess, the Kate Sheppard Cup last year, where the team got to in that and how it panned out with Auckland United winning, or is this year kind of you sort of focus on where the team's at this season and where it's at right now?
1: I think this year we've got a bit of a different team, a bit of a younger team, so I think it's quite different in that aspect, and we've changed our kind of playing style and how we want to play, so I think it's different, but that experience from last year has definitely helped a few of our girls.
0: Kashmir Tech, what have you been able to sort of work out about them and what threats they might provide this weekend?
1: Obviously, they're off a bit of a high from winning the Southern League, so I think they'll obviously be pretty tough. I think we just got to settle into the game really early on. They can be quite direct at times, so just trying to cope with that. But yeah, we know it'll be a pretty tough game, but I think we're all up for it.
0: How inspirational has it been being just amongst the whole Phoenix environment since Bev started and obviously built one huge roster last year, judging by a couple of those signings announced in the past week, another big roster coming up this year. How inspiring is that for you and your academy players being part of the wider Phoenix setup?
1: Super inspiring, I think, to see how well they did last season and the season it's looking like it could be like the same with some of the signings they've done. It's huge for us and even for all the girls in the academy, just to see that happening and where we can aspire to be is huge.
0: Awesome, Alicia. Well, appreciate your time. Thanks so much for having a chat and all the very best down there in Christchurch on Saturday afternoon. Go well and all the best getting a spot in a final once again. So thanks for your time.
1: Perfect. Thank you so much for having me.
0: Cheers, Alicia. Alicia Eglinton, the captain of the Women's Phoenix Academy. 2 o'clock kickoff for them down in Christchurch today in the Kate Sheppard Cup semi-finals.
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0: And great to announce the winner of our wrestling tickets. Congratulations, Sonia Witkowski. Sonia, the tickets will be coming your way. Thanks for entering the competition and enjoy it tonight. And that is it for another edition of the All Sport Breakfast here on Wellington's Newstalk ZB. Thanks for your company as always. Enjoy whatever sporting endeavours you are getting up to this weekend, especially if you're heading along to the wrestling tonight in Porirua. Have a wonderful weekend. Don't forget our local sport coverage continues right through the day. Aaron Carty in the chair between 12 and 6. Thanks to Burger King. Jack Tame is with you after 9 o'clock and we'll catch you back on the All Sport Breakfast next weekend. Have a good one.

0: We've come to Whitby Lakes Retirement Village to ask some of the residents why it's such a great place to live. Now, where's Margaret?
1: Oh, she's popped downstairs for coffee.
0: Oh, all right. Well, where's Barry then?
1: Well, he's gone for a swim.
0: Oh, well, what about Barbara?
1: Just next door, at the supermarket.
0: Ah.
1: I tell you what, come back this weekend. It's Whitby Lakes open day, Saturday and Sunday, 10 till 3.
0: I guess I could just stay here until then.
1: Sorry, only residents get to do that.
0: Maybe I'll check out the Whitby Lakes open day this weekend.
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9: It's 9 o'clock. I'm Kalia Strong. Tokoroa teacher Lois Deer's murderer has been denied parole. In 2006, Whetu Tihiko suffocated the 66-year-old with a sweatshirt and left her dead in her Tokoroa classroom. Lachlan Rennie has more.
10: The Rotorua Daily Post reports Tihiko told the parole board he can now forgive himself for what he did. But Deer's son, Kevin McNeil, says he will never forgive him and he hopes he stays in prison forever. The board has ruled it cannot yet be sure Tihiko wouldn't pose a risk to the community, despite some progress linked to Rongoa Māori traditional healing methods. He is due before the board again mid next year.
9: Don't forget the regions. That's the message from Ashburton's mayor after Nationals' election promise to the South Island. The party's policy focuses on major projects in Christchurch and Queenstown, alongside wider investment in roads and infrastructure. Ashburton Mayor Liz McMillan says smaller communities shouldn't be overlooked.
11: Christchurch and Queenstown were mentioned quite a bit, but, you know, rural South Island needs a bit of money spent on it as well, so, yeah, we would appreciate anything.
9: Donald Trump says he'll declare the Strait of Hormuz a US territory soon. Marine traffic through the critical waterway has been effectively stalled since fresh hostilities between the US and Iran in recent weeks. Tehran says it won't reopen the strait fully until the United States meets its conditions. Declaring the international waterway a US territory would require troops deployed in the area long term. The US president told a rally crowd in Long Island he'd make the territory declaration after defeating Iran.
12: Pretty soon I'll be declaring the Hormuz Strait a territory of the United States.
9: A few older workers should get a look in. Unemployment's at 5.6% and job search site Seniors at Work says older workers are taking longer to find a job. The number of people on the group's books has increased by 3,000 in the past year to sit at 6,500. Founder Ian Fraser says older workers have plenty to contribute.
13: They bring years of practical experience, they've got sound judgment, they've got

0: resilience, and as I said, they've got a strong work ethic.
1: A day of action with aims of throwing the Conservation Amendment Bill in the bin. More than 30 events are taking place today, ranging from Invercargill to Auckland's Mangawhai. Greenpeace says the bill alters the thought process from protecting nature to enabling commercial exploitation to the greatest practical extent. Campaigner Jen Toop says it's fundamentally wrong and a major political gamble.
2: We have a responsibility to leave these places as wild and beautiful as they were left for us in the first place.
1: A brand new annual celebration of children's books kicks off today. The first ever New Zealand Children's Book Week will feature events and activities at schools, libraries and bookshops around the country. It'll give Kiwi kids a chance to discover local books and meet authors. Read NZ Chief Executive Juliet Blythe says the goal is to bring people together to appreciate the stories that connect us.
3: We just really want to encourage people to take that time to celebrate a little bit of reading with their children, and that will make all the difference in the world.
4: To Newstalk ZB Sport, the stocks of several All Blacks outside backs have risen on the back of Caleb Clark's tour being cut short with a shoulder tendon rupture. Rugby editor Elliot Smith reports.
5: With no replacement called in by Dave Rennie, Fehi Finneyanganofo shapes as the ideal power winger replacement for Clark, especially if the All Blacks were planning to deploy him in the final 30 minutes off the bench in the tests. All eyes will be on how two players playing against the Bulls tomorrow morning in Pretoria go as well. Imoni Narua and Rico Ioane are both contenders as well. A lot also dependent on Will Jordan being cleared from a pesky back injury. In some ways, it's a surprise that Rennie's chosen not to add a new face, but with three tour games down as of tomorrow, the need for a full 44-man squad is quickly fading. In Johannesburg, with the All Blacks, Elliot Smith.
4: Northland have made a resounding statement with a 42-0 thumping of Taranaki in the NPC in Whangarei. The Taniwha ran in six tries with flanker Lachlan Hooper nabbing a first-half hat-trick. The win is Northland's second of the season, while the Bulls have now lost two straight. Kiwi swimmer Erica Fairweather is through to the final of the women's 400-metre freestyle at the Pan Pacific Championships in California. She's qualified second fastest behind American Katie Ledecky. Fairweather races just after 2 p.m. before Hazel Auerhand is in the 100-metre butterfly final at 2:40 p.m. And Billy Slater has stepped down as Queensland's State of Origin coach after 5 years in the role. Slater took over as Maroons coach in 2022 and led them to three series wins. Slater says he's unsure what the future holds.
6: I don't have anything else that I've got in the future that I'm looking forward to. Yeah, it was purely the fact that I feel it's the right time to step back for this. I didn't think coaching Queensland was going to be forever for me, and who knows, this decision right now mightn't be forever for me.
4: I'm Ruben Mummer. That's Newstalk ZB News and Sport with Sanderson Vitamins from Woolworths Pharmacies around New Zealand. It's 9:05. Jack Tame is next.
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14: The Wellington forecast is for the low clouds to lift.
7: Right here,
14: occasional
7: Saturday
14: light rain becoming more persistent through the day. Southerlies becoming strong by the evening. Today's high 15 degrees, overnight low 6. Tomorrow, a few showers, strong southerlies and a high of just 8 degrees. On Monday, expect a few more showers with southerlies, 9 degrees the high. In the long range forecast, Tuesday, morning showers with southerlies. Wednesday, occasional rain, more southerlies.
15: and Thursday, partly cloudy with southerlies. Friday will be fine with northerly.

0: At 1:42 a.m. this morning, my son stirred in his bed down the hall. He cried and cried, and I went in and gently comforted him, kissing him on his cheek and rubbing his back. As he curled up in his sleep sack and slowly relaxed into slumber, he gently mouthed a word under his sweet breath. Digger. 4 hours later, as if picking up where he'd left off, he started babbling in his cot and fussing to get up for breakfast. As I groaned and rubbed my eyes and dragged myself from slumber, the noise from his bedroom quieted for a moment. Oh, maybe, I thought, maybe he's dozed off for another half an hour's sleep. We can all get just a bit more rest. Then I heard it, clear as day, ringing down the corridor and across the neighbourhood. Digger!
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0: 92922 is the text number if you want to flick us a message this morning. Jack at newstalkzb.co.nz. You know the deal. If you're flicking me a text, don't forget that standard text costs apply. The email is super easy as well. Before 10 o'clock, we've got your film picks for this weekend. We will take a closer look at what the increasingly depleted All Black squad is going to mean for their last couple of games in South Africa. Kevin Milne is in with us next. It's 13 minutes past 9. I'm Jack Tame. It's Saturday morning and this is News Talk ZB.
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0: 16 past 9 on Newstalk ZB. Jack, loved your lead in this morning. Amazing. Took me back 50 years ago to my lad being fixated by diggers, says Kay. Jack, you got to be very careful teaching your son to say truck. I could not take my little boy to town for months because he... You can fill in the rest. Jack, your intro this morning totally resonates. 4.5-year-old boy, 2.5-year-old girl. We deliberately have been all gender.

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5: 26 past 9 on Newstalk ZB. Hi, Jack. My son loved the rubbish truck. One sunny day, I set up his little table and chair with him having his breakfast on the veranda and watching the truck come around the streets. Great excitement. Thank you, says Suze. It's funny, I was obsessed when I was a little boy. I was obsessed with the milk truck. Like, absolute, like, love the milk truck. Because there were so many things that made it exciting. So, first of all, it had the song that it played. You know, I don't know if it was Green Sleeves. It was something similar. Green Sleeves was for Mr. Whippy, I think. But it was something similar. So, you'd hear the milk truck coming before it arrived. And then, of course, the milk truck pulled up. So, it was a truck. That was exciting. But it pulled up. And not only did they take stuff away, but they gave you something. So it wasn't like a rubbish truck that's just taking stuff away. They left something with you as well that I think was very exciting. And that was back in the day when you had tokens. Tokens for the milk truck. Yeah. Producer Heidi's looking at me and saying, wow, I didn't realize you were 75 years old. No. This is a defining memory of my childhood. Absolutely loved it. Milk truck. Milk truck. Milk truck. Anyway, 9292, if you want to flick us a message this morning, I'll get to more of your feedback very shortly. Yes, it was a night of all the stars last night, as they celebrated the Newstalk ZB 100th anniversary. Mike Hosking gave a great speech. Heather Duplessis Allen was there. All the big radio bosses. You had senior cabinet ministers. Two prime ministers, Sir John Key and Christopher Luxon, in attendance. And, of course, perhaps the only man to outdo them all, certainly with his sartorial statement last night, the one and only Andrew Saville, our sporto. I'm sure you're how did your evening shape up, Sav?
6: It was great. Yeah, no, I didn't. You'll be pleased to know I didn't kick on. I wanted to be, you know, alive and fresh for Jack Tame's
5: there you go.
6: Show this morning.
5: Priorities. Priorities. We love to
6: hear it. It was a great evening. Great catching up with faces that I hadn't seen for many, many years. So, wonderful night.
5: When was the last time you saw an ice sculpture?
6: Murray Deke still handing out his advice to me.
5: Yes.
6: like it was 30 years ago. Lowry Williams doing the same.
5: So no, good. Yeah. So good. Mm. I feel like Lowry's getting younger.
6: I know. He never
5: it looks great. Yeah. Looks fantastic. Yeah. Anyway.
6: that's what golf does to you. That's what walking around a golf course all day long does to you, I suppose. I was really impressed by Prime Minister Luxon's speech last night.
5: It was a great speech.
6: And the humour that was in there and the self-deprecating sort of humour. As
5: we all
6: know,
5: it was the speech of the night, actually, wasn't it?
6: Yeah, it's been a curious week, right? So I'm thinking after that, I'm just thinking to myself, why does he not come across like that sometimes, which I'm sure people would engage more with? I know he can't be a funny man every day of the week, right? And it's a different situation, but interesting. I found that interesting that, because I hadn't seen too many speeches of his and haven't been too many functions where he is at, obviously. But, yeah, I was really impressed. Really impressed.
5: Mm.

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0: Yeah.
1: So that balance is sort of the family melodrama and then the thriller. It's a little bit messy. It kind of, the pacing's a little odd. It's kind of like, we could have done less of that and more of this. It sort of takes a bit to get going. And I think sometimes, as I was saying before, the previous film really leaned into the ridiculousness of the situation. And this one, there were just maybe just one or two little loopholes that even though you know it's not real and not true, and that there's, you know, there has to be a believability about it. And I think probably the last house just doesn't quite have that.
0: Yeah. Okay.
1: So, okay. Yeah. But both kind of interesting ideas and fun watches.
0: Yeah.
1: As long as you love a survival flick.
0: Oh, we're into that. Very good. Hey, thank you. So that's The Last House. That's streaming on Netflix. The End of Oak Street is Francesca's first pick for us this week. That's the one that is showing at cinemas around the country at the moment. Don't forget, after 10 o'clock this morning, if you really feel like this is a streaming weekend or just a weekend for watching stuff at home, no drama, no judgment. We've got a couple of shows to recommend in our screen time segment, including the new series created by Ricky Gervais that has just hit the streaming platform. So we'll give you a few more details about that. It's probably not one for everyone, the Ricky Gervais series, but it is quite funny. So I'll give you a few details very soon. Right now, it's 9:45.
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0: Bryce has flicked me a note. Jack, I'm 75. When I was about 5 or 6 years old, our street was resurfaced and I just loved watching the steamroller. The guys back then took me for a ride. Probably not possible today. Yeah, probably not. It's a bit of a shame, eh? Yeah, just know that the health and safety crew would be like, oh no, we're not allowed to do that, oh sorry. Jack, we had a daughter and then 2 sons. I decided there was going to be absolutely no difference in raising our kids. I soon learned, though, that at the very least in our family, we are wired differently. Jack, I've spent 50 years driving trucks, says Graham. Also tractors, dozers, diggers. I will take a bet there isn't a truckie out there that still doesn't love the sound of a C15 cat engine turbo spooling up to 150,000 RPM. Every time you change gear, you've got the X15 Cummins now, but oh, I will forever miss that. Speaking my language, Graham. 12 to 10 on News Talk ZB. Nikki Wicks is in with her recipe for us this morning. Good morning.
13: Oh, I love this. This is great.
0: So good. So good. Great, just a bit of fun. Yeah.
13: Hey, just a bit of fun.
0: So my wife has been terribly crook over the last week or so. I know it's I feel like it's just everywhere at the moment, but the one thing she has felt like eating, and I feel like this is often my situation as well, if I'm feeling a bit crook and a bit congested, is like a delicious noodle soup. It's the sort of thing you can just hover over.

0: 0800 45 45 42. 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
6: Jack, absolutely delighted in your opening comments this morning. It is so true, at least in our experience. Boys will be boys and girls will be girls. We have two sons. Both of them were absolutely obsessed with diggers, with heavy machinery, with tractors. Felt like we spent hundreds of dollars on John Deere tractor toys over the years. And once they're done with the heavy machinery, it was straight on to dinosaurs. Yeah, that's true. I do feel like I could even say, you know, like in the next door garden, they were digging out a drain when the weather turned quite nasty and it poured and poured with rain. I reckon I could do the little yellow digger off by heart. I reckon I could get pretty close. But thank you for your feedback. Heaps of text this morning. It's been a lot of fun. So I'll get to more of those messages after 10 o'clock this morning. If you want to flick us a note, 9292 is the number to text. After 10 o'clock, our feature interview this morning, the front man of LAB, Joel Shadbolt, friend of the show, is back with us in person. So LAB have just confirmed they're going to be playing at the Manuka Fuel Symphony. They're expecting 50,000 people in Auckland's domain. LAB pretty chill, though. I mean, that's how we usually think of them, right? Kind of sound of summer. So it's like, oh, how are they going to fit in with Symphony when there's quite a bit of doof-doof? I'll ask Joel about that. I'm sure he's got some plans. As well as that, we've got your screen time picks for this weekend, including a new Ricky Gervais series. It's almost news time, though, almost 10 o'clock. You're with Jack Tame. It is Saturday morning, and this is News Talk ZB.
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0: in Memphis, the first of the FedEx Cup playoffs. Scheffler's carded a course record equaling 9 under par second round 61 to surge to a 3-shot lead. Ryan Fox has fallen to the foot of the leaderboard with a second over 3-over round. 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Teenage British rider Finlay Tarling has died following a serious incident on stage 8 of the Vuelta a Portugal cycling race. Local media reports Tarling collided with a car during the stage. The stage was stopped immediately as a sign of respect and mourning. Iga Swiatek has returned to serve at Critics following her first WTA title of the tennis season. The six-time Grand Slam champion hoisted a trophy for the first time in 11 months at the Canadian Open. Swiatek says recent months haven't been easy.
1: I'm really happy that I kept, you know, focusing on growing, changing my game a little bit, improving, despite all the opinions that many people have about me every day on the internet, live. It's not easy to deal with all of that.
0: And Fremantle have secured their second AFL Minor Premiership in club history with a 112-86 win over Adelaide. They've now won 19 games this season and are chasing a maiden premiership. I'm Ruben Mummer. That's Newstalk ZB News and Sport with Sanderson Vitamins from Woolworths Pharmacies around New Zealand. At 10:05, Jack Tame is next.
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8: The Wellington forecast is for the low cloud
2: chest.
8: Occasional light rain becoming more consistent through
2: Jack
8: the day. Southerlies becoming strong by the evening. Today's high 15 degrees, overnight low 6. Tomorrow, a few showers, strong southerlies, and a high of just 8 degrees. On Monday, expect a few more showers with southerlies, 9 degrees the high. In the long range forecast, Tuesday, morning showers with southerlies. Wednesday, occasional rain, more southerlies. And Thursday, partly cloudy with southerlies. Friday will be fine with northerly winds.
9: Snow leaving not too long. Ooh, I feel it in the air.
10: Oh, so good, eh? So good. The ever-expanding beast that is the Manuka Fuel Symphony Festival has been announced for March of next year. And who should appear on the lineup next to Paul Oakenfold, Fold and Lady Hawk? But our very own LAB. The band have gone from strength to strength since their conception a decade ago, and they're continuing to punch out hit after hit after hit after hit, like this classic. The sound of summer, I reckon. But Symphony is a massive, massive stage to fill. These guys have got the vibes to do it. And welcome back to the studio to LAB frontman Joel Shadbolt. Good morning.
11: Good to see you, man. It's been a while.
10: Yeah, it's been a while. So good to see you. You're a Jaffa now.
11: Wow, that's right.
10: You're a Jaffa. How's that?
11: I don't like admitting that, but I am. Yeah,
10: it's dangerous to mention that as you come into the studio
11: yeah,
10: this morning.
11: Yeah, first thing you said, eh? Yeah, yeah. I should have been like, no. But yeah, I'm just living down the road, man, to be honest, right in the city, which is perfect, you know.
10: Ah, good. So you've moved up from Bay of Plenty. Mm. What's the transition like? You haven't had summer yet. I reckon that's when you really miss being there.
11: That's when I really know. Yeah. It's just great, man. It's just nice to be in the big smoke, you know, and have more opportunity with music stuff and our label's up here too, so it makes sense regards to the, you know.
10: Like from a work perspective, is it actually a meaningful difference?
11: Sure.
10: Right.
11: Okay. Yeah. So, but it's more lifestyle too, and yeah, it's great. Loving it.
10: Moved to Auckland for the lifestyle from Bay of Plenty. My God.
11: I think I'm crazy.
10: Yeah. Symphony. So it feels like

0: in the camp of LAB, and it's just now about how we do it, we release
1: US
0: it.
1: US tour first?
0: We'll definitely release something before we go to the States, cool. Yeah, and that's going to be in February. So we're playing in Guatemala for the first time.
1: Wow.
0: Which
1: Guatemala
0: be fun.
1: City? Whereabouts?
0: I'm not sure. It's a reggae festival.
1: Okay.
0: Yeah, hopefully we get in and hopefully we get out. So, you know, we'll go
1: you'll
0: there.
1: You'll be sweet. You'll have a great time.
0: Yeah, and then we go up to Canada and kind of make our way down through California.
1: Oh, how special.
0: Yeah, so we're really hoping that that'll be our third time over to the States.
1: Yeah.
0: Yeah, oh, really, man. Looking forward to that.
1: That'd be incredible. Mm. Well, look, we're stoked to have you at Synthony. Honestly, it's going to be such an amazing occasion. It feels like you guys are perfectly placed too. If you're playing about 5 p.m. Kind of a little bit of a sundowner, you know
0: what
1: I mean?
0: Exactly,
1: like,
0: man.
1: Yeah. Really looking forward to it. Thank you so much for being with us once again. Great to see you.
0: Great to see you too.
1: Hey, welcome to
0: Auckland.
1: Welcome
0: to the big city, eh?
1: Yeah.
0: Thanks, man.
1: We'll go and get your latte, Joel. We'll go and get your latte. That is Joel Shadbolt, the frontman of LAB, of course. The Manuka Fuel Synthony Festival is on March 20th, 2027. It seems like a way away, but it's not. It's going to come around really fast, and you can get tickets, of course, at synthony.com. synthony.com. We'll make sure there's a link up at the News Dog ZB website as well. Before 11 o'clock, we have our man in the garden's top tips for getting magnolias at your place just right, including his favourite varietals, a couple with really beautiful, deep colours that he's going to recommend very soon. As well as that, we've got your wine pick for this week and an interesting little incident in Australia with a new AI bot. A bit of a cautionary tale that we're going to share with you. Right now, it's 21 past 10. We've got your screen time picks for the weekend next.
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0: their abandoned house, watching TV, sitting on the couch, all slobbed out, having the most offensive, disgusting F-bomb, C-bomb-laden conversations you can imagine. It's Gervais purposefully pushing as far as he can, which, you know, I've been a bit disappointed by his last comedy specials.
1: Yeah.
0: They haven't been that funny. This is very funny. He's bouncing off the other cat characters who all have lots of funny lines and distinct personalities. And it feels like the best of his podcast. I don't know if you listened to the podcast he did with Stephen Merchant and Carl Pilkington.
1: Oh, yeah.
0: And they just have those conversations which were really funny. Yeah. It's like that. If the whole show had just been that, it would have been great.
1: Yeah.
0: But you have these little story moments. They're only small, though. The whole thing's only like 17 minutes per episode. So the laugh ratio to cheesy ending and wandering around with his kitten are relatively small. And as long as you can stomach his willfully trying to be as offensive as possible, which is a little bit juvenile and not all of it land. Yeah. And he rehashes some of his old stuff, but there is enough funny bits in it that I was the most shocking bit was how much I was laughing.
1: Yeah. Oh, that's good. I mean, that does sound like it's worth watching, because I'm a long time massive Ricky Gervais fan, but I have also felt like his last comedy specials were just a bit tired. And it just felt like there was nothing really very fresh in them. So this could be worth a bit of a go, I reckon. So that's Ricky Gervais's Alley Cats. That's on Netflix. Reacher is streaming on Prime Video. All of the details for those shows on the News Talk ZB website. And of course, you can hear more from Carl on his Substack, Screen Crack. Jack, here you go. I've just been watching Alley Cats over the last couple of days. My husband and I absolutely love it. My husband hates TV, hates movies, watched the whole series as well over two nights. And was delighted. So there you go. 9292, if you want to flick us a text like that person did this morning. 29 to 11.
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7: Our man in the gardener's route, Climb Pass. Good morning.
8: Hey, good morning. I didn't make it to the gig yesterday.
7: Oh, I'm sorry. Well, you know, it's if there's any consolation, I was very responsible. I was home at about 9.
8: So. Yeah, like heck.
7: No, I was. I swear I was. I never want to be feeling too tired or anything like that on a Saturday morning. Saturday morning is a highlight of my week, so I wanted to be in good nick this morning. And when you have young children at home, it's sort of one of those things. I know. Yeah.
8: But I wanted to actually see Leighton again. I haven't seen him for decades.
7: So he wasn't there. He was the only one not there last night of those old hats. I know, because he had to go to a birthday in Australia. So he was.
8: Oh my god!
7: But here's what you got to do. You got to go and listen to the Newstalk ZB 100 Year Podcast. It's so good. It's on iHeart. It's hosted by Hosking, and there are so many great memories. But honestly, Leighton has just some amazing contributions. So you'll enjoy that. And he had that chat with Mike on Breakfast a couple of weeks ago too. Yeah.
8: Yeah, that's right. Yeah. Now he was the guy that got me going on ZB. Because, I don't know, he saw something I did in the Herald at the time, about 40 years ago.
7: Is that right?
8: And and that was very funny because you know what Leighton is like.
7: Yeah, yeah.
8: So he says, hey, Ruth, we talk with Ruth, tell me about crabs. I said, have you got a problem, Leighton?
7: See, maybe this is a conversation we shouldn't be having on air, Leighton. Yeah.
8: No, but that's how it started. Yeah, that's how my whole thing with ZB started. Oh, I thought it was funny. There you are. Anyway, hey, there you are, Magnolia time. I actually I just happened to be with my daughter, Nikki, and they had a huge magnolia in the garden that just started flowering. This is a couple of weeks ago. And I thought, hell's bells, this is beautiful. And I thought, I must do something about this because I haven't really worked with magnolias for a long, long time. And this was one of those things that that I did not know what the name was or anything like that, but there was something deep in the back of me that said black tulip. And then what came back was Maggie's Garden Show, because I was actually quite often on the road with Maggie's Garden Show.
7: Right.
8: And one of the things we did was Mark Jury's Mark Jury's hybrids, if you like, in Tikorangi and Mount Taranaki. Mm. And that's where that black tulip, I thought, came from. And it was exactly what they did. So here we are with dozens and dozens, if not hundreds, of different varieties of magnolias. And it is lovely to come back to those suddenly. It's beautiful.
7: They're so beautiful this time of year. Yeah, we've got a few. Actually, just a couple of the neighbours have magnolia trees in front of their properties. And like just going down the street at this time of year, you know, when it's really crisp and cold, but you're just seeing that very first blooming. That, you know, it's not even spring, but it's just the very first kind of, magnolia buds blooming. And it's like, oh, my God.

0: we are going for a far more efficient hot water cylinder system. Yeah. So, you know, it's more upfront cost investment at the start, but then over time, it's going to really help that power bill. So I think the good thing about these types of like power saving tips are it's good for the environment, it's also good for your wallet.
1: Yeah, for sure.
0: So, you know, that's incentivizing you in both ways. So you're not having to kind of go out of your way and do another green thing that, Kate's recommended, that actually it will save you money if you're trying to do these things.
1: Yeah, that's very useful. Hey, thank you so much. Have a great weekend. Stay warm, Kate, and we will catch you again very soon. Kate Hall, you can find her on social media. Just search Ethically Kate, and you'll find her on all of the major platforms.
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1: Mike Yardley is our travel correspondent on Saturday mornings. Good morning, Mike.
12: Good morning, Jack. Now, your producer has just revealed to me she's fading. She's losing energy after last night.
1: She's not fading. No.
12: She needs a major injection of something.
1: Yeah, a major injection of cheeseburgers, I reckon. No, she was celebrating. She was celebrating Newstalk ZB's 100th last night, but she was very responsible. Good. She was in the Uber nice and early and things, but, you know, she's got young kids as well, so, you know, we'll blame them this time around. But, yes, I think, put it this way, I think at 12:03, Heidi is going to be shooting off and making sure she's got plenty of trans fats into her lunch, you know?
12: Exactly.
1: Yeah,
12: yes.
1: Yeah, fair enough too. Hey, this morning we are focusing on history's grip in Quebec City, and this is the birthplace of French America, right?
12: That's right, Jack, yes. It's where the famed French navigator and father of New France, Samuel de Champlain, set up shop. And it's fun, there's still a bust of Louis XIV, the Sun King, in the center of Place Royale in Quebec. Mm. History just lingers wherever you go in old Quebec City. And I just think even if you're not a history hound as a traveler,

0: it famously freezes over. And I was chatting to some locals who said, look, you've got to come back in January to see our great extreme sport, ice canoeing. So they have these teams of five athletes who push, slide and row specialized heavy canoes through a brutal mix of ice chunks and frigid, slushy open water to get from one side of the river to the other, as you do in January.
1: It sounds terrible. That sounds like a terrible
0: sport. Horrendous.
1: Just who wants to suffer more? Oh, my gosh. Oh, how funny. Not often, eh, that you hear in those parts of the world, you must come back in January.
0: Yes,
1: like,
0: I know.
1: Okay, yeah, yeah.
0: Yeah, that's true.
1: Probably slightly fewer tourist numbers maybe, but yeah.
0: Very few cruise ships in January.
1: Yes, funny that. So what battlefield is worth a jaunt?
0: Yeah, just quickly, if you're not a history buff, you really do still need to go and see the Plains of Abraham. So this is right at the end of Dufferin Terrace, and this is the site where a mere 20-minute battle changed the course of history and an entire continent's destiny, climaxing in the British Army conquering Quebec. So the Brits built this star-shaped fortress adjoining the Plains of Abraham called the Citadel, and it was actually the Duke of Wellington who ordered this to repel the Americans a century or two later. And today, Jack, it is still North America's largest fortified base to be occupied by troops.
1: Wow.
0: Which I found quite amazing. So if you don't believe me, go and look at the daily changing of the guard and you'll see the Royal Regiment march out in their scarlet tunics and bearskin caps.
1: Yeah.
0: So history certainly lives on in Quebec.
1: Oh, very good. It sounds amazing. Mike, I've never been to Quebec. So, that sounds like an absolutely fascinating spot, a great mix of sort of culture and history and all sorts. So, thank you. We'll make sure that your tips for enjoying history's grip in Quebec City are up on the Newstalk ZB website. Before midday, we're going to listen to a bit more Olivia Dean. So she's going to be playing at Western Springs, the all new and improved Western Springs. We'll get our music reviewers' thoughts on that and just how that's going to be, how that venue is going to be to experience once she's playing there. As well as that, we've got your book recommendations for the week. Next up, Jason Pine is in ahead of weekend sport this afternoon, 28 past 11.
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0: What are you going to do?
1: I'll probably drift off to Fat Boy Slim.
0: Yeah, again. Well, look, we are very appreciative of you being here. Looking forward to that interview with Jenna Whitten this afternoon. You go and get yourself a Barocca. And we will catch you again very soon. Jason Pine with us for Weekend Sport shortly. Before midday, Olivia Dean and Western Springs, what that experience is going to be like. And next up, our book review is here with two great picks if you're looking for something good to read this weekend.
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0: 22 to 12 on Newstalk ZB. Catherine Rains, our book reviewer, is here. She's got two cracking reads to recommend for the weekend. Good morning, Catherine.
12: Good morning, Jack.
0: Let's begin with The Girl with the Seven Lives by Vikram Swarup.
12: So Vikram is best known for his book Slumdog Millionaire, and so this book again is set in the slums of Delhi, and it centres on Devi, who grew up in those slums, and she's had to take on over her 25 years these different identities to survive, and she's made a fair few enemies along the way, and she's been kidnapped and she's being held captive by this man, and his plan is to auction her to the highest bidder amongst these group of wealthy people, and they're actually looking for some vengeance for the wrongs that they believe that Devi has done to them. And each part of the book covers this different part of her life, beginning with her childhood as Devi and then cycling through her experiences with different names, Deborah and Desmet and Depthy and Diana and Dolly, and from the dire kind of poverty to the, you know, to India's elite and the luxury. And so as she tells these seven stories and these experiences that most of us probably can't even imagine, and through these lives, you see this really unique view of India and the poverty and this affluence and the corruption and the religion and women's lives and what hospitals are like. And, you know, the story takes you across lots and lots of regions of India, so you get this real cultural mix. And as she navigates these stories, she does it in a single night. You kind of build this picture of her, and her moral standards probably aren't what you'd agree with. And she uses revenge as a tool, and she uses it really well. But it's, you know, that's part of the world that she's in this world of deceit, and that every choice for her is either life or death. And she's had a pretty brutal hand to survive. And it's interesting, it's complex, and you can't help but really empathise with her. And it's compelling and, you know, thought-provoking look at that sort of human nature and the beauty, you know, the brutal realities of life and that civil

0: survival. I can't get words out. Survival and resilience. So, yeah, really. And he does this kind of thing so well and makes you really think.
1: Yeah, Slumdog Millionaire is obviously an amazing book, but I haven't read anything else by Vickers, so this sounds really, really great. So The Girl with the Seven Lives is the latest from Vickers Swarup, set in Delhi. Sounds really interesting. Next up, Time Travel for Beginners by Jacqueline Moriarty.
0: So we're in a completely different part of the world and in Sydney in this novel. And it's set around this time travel agency. And this place is a bit of a joke to the locals, but actually the premise is quite clever. And the idea is that time travel is real. And the people who are doing it don't believe that they're actually traveling through time and, you know, give this place some bad reviews. And it's because the experience is really expensive. It's really commercialized. And people assume that it's like this elaborate VR or high-tech ride without really realizing the implications of what's happening. And it centers around three people. And Anna's the single mom, and she's raising her daughter, Nicola. And she's in this really boring job. And a friend tells her to take this job at this agency. And she loves it from the first moment that she walks in and the other people and the atmosphere. And she's especially enamored by this customer, a guy called Teddy. And he keeps coming back, a real repeat customer. And, you know, the longer she works there, Anna works there, she's trying to work out and she's wondering if it's really a gimmick or not. And Teddy's there because he's having this really difficult time in his life. His wife has left. And if he could just go back to figure out what's wrong with this relationship that they had. And it really shows him that memory isn't what he thought it is. And there's another woman, Jade. She's also a single mother. And she's taking a creative writing class above the time travel agency. And their stories intermingle. And they're all looking for something that they can't quite work out in life. And they're trying to make peace with the things that they can't change and the person that they are. And so this concept of this book is quite sci-fi and that sort of travel-themed idea, but I really liked the relationships and the friendships and the need to connect. And the story, yeah, she tells it in a really interesting way.
1: Okay, cool. That sounds really, sounds great. So that's Time Travel for Beginners by Jacqueline Moriarty. The Girl with the Seven Lives by Vickers Swarup was Catherine's first pick for us this morning. Both of those will be up on the website. You know what to do. newstalkzb.co.nz/Jack takes you straight to our show page, and everything from the show goes straight up there after it's been on the radio. Right now, it's 17 to 11.
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13: It's 12 midday. I'm Sandy Hodge. A tsunami warning has been issued after a magnitude 7.6 earthquake struck off the coast of Indonesia in the Flores region. The European Mediterranean Seismological Centre says it was at a depth of 10 kilometres. Indonesia's Meteorology, Climatology and Geophysics Agency warns of the possibility